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I'm your host every Friday from 7 to 8. And I'm bringing the good vibes with the variety, let me turn that down, of electronic, synth pop, and dance tunes. So welcome to Ultrasound, where I provide a cocoon of groove for your soul. The opening track for tonight was a track from Odd Mob and Fast Boy entitled Super High. Harry Hope, better known as Odd Mob, is an Australian DJ and producer. And Odd Mob was originally a duo between Harry and Robbie Jacobs, who left the group in 2017. Fast Boy is a German EDM and house duo formed in Berlin in 2021. So that opening track was an international collaboration to start off the night. We're going to move right into the first set, so here we go. This is from Max Styler, entitled Love Forever.

We started off that set with Max Styler out of California with Love Forever featuring Kuda, followed by a track from Eli Brown. Eli is a British techno and tech house DJ and producer, as well as an actor known for his roles in Gossip Girls and Pretty Little Liars. And that track from Eli was Be the One, followed by this last song that we just heard, Ferrari. You may have heard that. It's been popular from James Hype, a British DJ and producer. So James Hype and Miggy De La Rosa for that one. Wanted to let you guys know something. I don't think I've talked about it on air before, but Springboard for the Arts, right here in St. Paul, serves all of Minnesota. And Springboard for the Arts is a resource center for artists. And it is a place where you can go. You can go online onto their website, springboardforthearts.org, and you can find all kinds of opportunities for artists. You can find out about healthcare if you're an artist and you need looking for that, or any other kind of other resources that you might need as an artist. There's also grant listings, other opportunity listings, and different events that Springboard hosts for artists, classes or online and also in person. Like, they recently had a resume session where you could take this resume class and then do a one-on-one afterwards with somebody who could give you feedback on your artistic resume. So it's very helpful. And then one of the other things that I wanted to specifically talk about is that they have a artist career consultation roster. I happen to be on that roster. And if you live in Minnesota, chances are you can actually get a free consultation. Now, I'm not the only one on the artist roster. There are many people, like my friend, Mally, who is a hip hop artist. And there's a variety of artists, and we all have our profiles on there and kind of a bio that talks about what our expertise is. So you can request. I think you can pick a first and second choice. And if you, like I said, if you're from Minnesota, you can most likely get at least one free, and sometimes, depending on what county you live in, you can get multiple free consultations. So you could meet with multiple different artists or one artist multiple times. What else can I tell you about that? It's just, for me, it's a great resource. I love sharing information with people. So make sure to check that out. It's the Artist Career Consultations on springboardforthearts.org, and they're also located on University right here in St. Paul, so pretty easy to find. Look them up. Definitely a great resource for artists in our community, and they're doing great things. I'm going to keep it moving into our next set with a track called Stop Trippin'. Here we go.

is from John Summit and Hala, entitled Shiver. And before that, we had something from Miley Cyrus, Bass Persuades. And then before that, Satisfy You from Cascade, Bobby Harvey, and Sam Harper. And at the top of that set, we had Stop Trippin' from Deeper Purpose. Yeah, yeah. I want to let you know about a show tomorrow night. Very special, intimate show, the 26th of September. I am playing with the Orange Goodness indie rock band from the Twin Cities. And we're going to be playing a show in St. Paul's North End. I'm not giving you the address because I need you to reach out to me to get it, because it's at someone's residence, so I don't want to say their address on air. But if you find me on Instagram or Facebook, I can get you moving in the right direction if you would like to come to this show. It is a suggested donation type of show, which means, you know, there's a suggested amount, but no one will be turned away. And if you don't have the suggested amount, you can give a lower amount or a higher amount, whatever you're feeling, you know, supporting local artists. So that is tomorrow night, Saturday, September 26th, St. Paul's North End. It starts with a potluck at 5 p.m. so you can bring something to share. And then the show starts at 6. As long as weather permits, it will be outside. Otherwise, it will be moved indoors. If you want to come, hit me up on social media under Desdemona Rocks, DESDAMONA, and then Rocks, ROX. I'm on Facebook and Instagram, and those are the best places to reach out to me. And what I can do is get you connected with the person hosting the event. So, the other thing I want to tell you about is on Sunday over in Minneapolis, local hip-hop legend Latunji is having her 8th annual back-to-school block party. That is this Sunday, September 27th, from 11 a.m. to 3 p.m. There's going to be free food. There's going to be free school supplies. Did you hear me? Free food and free school supplies. DJ Mickey Breeze, one of the Twin Cities up-and-coming amazing DJs, and I don't say that lightly. He is amazing. So he's going to be there. I'm going to be hosting the event. Sienna on the mic, who is also an amazing MC coming up locally. She's the headliner. And so I'm guessing she's going to play more towards 3 p.m. I mean, not, we're over at 3. So somewhere between 1 and 3, I would guess Sienna will be going on. And obviously, there's going to be much more going on. There'll be vendors, there'll be food, all this other stuff. So it takes place right outside of Latunji's Palette, which is at 1400 Park Avenue South in the Elliott Park neighborhood on the edge of downtown Minneapolis. Again, I'm going to be there all day hosting that stage, and I want to talk to people. I want to make sure you get to know who Latunji is. She has a cafe right there, and she does baked goods. She does lunch items, breakfast items, and more. So I want you to come check that out. Also, again, just remember to check, hit me up on social media, even if you're not interested. Interested in the show that's tomorrow night. If you are an artist, electronic artist, synth pop artist, make dance music, hit me up and send me a link to your music. I'd love to hear what you're doing, and I'd love to play something on the show. Or if you have a favorite song that you would like me to play, send me a request on social media and I'll give you a shout out if I play your song. All right, I'm going to move into our third set. I feel like time is flying by. I'm hoping you're having a good Friday night, and I'm hoping I'm helped to make it better. I'm helping to make it better. Speaking of making it better, this next set is going to start off with a track called Therapy at the Club. So let's get into it.

started off that set, short set, with Therapy at the Club, the Honey Dijon remix from Flo, which I absolutely love, followed by Sun and Moon, which I also absolutely love, the original mix from Above and Beyond, featuring Richard Bedford. Just a shorter set because those songs were both a little bit longer, and I wanted to have just a little bit longer of a last set for you guys. I got four songs lined up. As always, I want to thank you so much for listening tonight. I'm your host, Desdemona, and this is Ultrasound. Tune in every Friday from 7 to 8 right here on WFNU. I hope you have a great weekend and keep dancing and come to these events tomorrow. Hit me up if you're interested in that show. And then Sunday, I'll see you over in Minneapolis at Latunji's Block Party. To wrap up the night, I've got more music from Above and Beyond, who we heard in that last set. Then something from Dom Dalla, Calvin Harris, and Peggy Goo to send you off into the groove. So let's get into it.

And let go. 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

everybody. Welcome to the program, Northern Roots Radio. It's the name of the outfit. Hey, we play only independent music here. That's what we do. All the songs you hear on this program, and it is a music program. It's not about talking and making points and blah, blah, blah, and all that. No, we play independent music here. We just play stuff that's made by the artists themselves. That's it. That's our only caveat. We've had people that go on to a major label, and then we don't play their music. And then when they come back with their tail between their legs, we start to play their music again. They learn. They do. They learn. Hey, let's get right into the music. Welcome one and welcome all. Kaboom to Northern Roots Radio.

I hope it's raining where you are. Hank Woji is his name, from Terlingua, Texas, which is something to do with the tongue, I'm sure. And the song is called I Don't Like the Rain. Well, some of us do, Mr. Woji. From his record called Highways, Gamblers, Devils, and Dreams. Before that, Claire Lynch doing a little bluegrassy thing from her record called New Day. And the song is I Believe in Forever. And we started off this segment of the program with legendary singer-songwriter Cheryl Wheeler from Mr. Pinocchi's Guitar. And I heard Further and Further Away. That brings us to the end of the segment of the program. Folks, you're listening to Northern Roots Radio. More coffee and music right after this. Don't go away.

name is Dan Weber. When we met him, he was up in Vancouver, Washington, although he lives in Dallas these days, the Dallas, Texas area. Dan Weber from his record called The Way the River Goes. That's the title track. Before that, Dan Rauchwerk, if you're familiar with our more or less constant playing of music by the Lords of Liechtenstein. He is one of the Rauchwerk brothers' solo record called We Are More Than What We Leave Behind. And we heard Skywalker, and we started off this segment of the program from the Bard of New Mexico. It's Chuck Pyle from True Unity, and the song is called A Fine Automobile. And I think we're going to finish out this little segment of the program with some music from who had Tennessee on their card. Tennessee.

took a little trip all over the map with that little set. Dar Williams from her record called In the Time of the Gods, and we heard I Have Been Around the World. Before that, Corin Raymond capitalizing on this Kickstarter crowdfunding idea where people would send in their little Canadian Tire voucher money, and they allowed him to turn that into cash, and he made a record with that money. Canadian Tire is a Canadian version of home goods and tools and all kinds of stuff. From his record, Paper Nickels, appropriately titled, in the song is called Postcard from Winnipeg. We started off with Caleb Stein from Islehead West again. We heard From the Tongues of Kings, and we have time for one more.

John Prine. And then when that other voice came in, you may have said to yourself, what's this? This is not John Prine singing this song. I wonder who this is, because sometimes we don't recognize the name right away, especially if it's a song we might be intimately familiar with. Or infinitely familiar with.

0: gentlemen, if you're just joining us, I'm sorry, it's an hour late. 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

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My name's Gall. Gall Day Burn. Now with the country show, I like to call it the greatest hocks. And this week, what's what? I was out and about. Come upon a silly happy dog. Seems to, at some point, lost his back two legs. And as is the case sometimes when this happens, the owners, you know, fashion together some sort of wheelie cart. Let their dogs still get around. And happy, happy. Pretty big dog. I was just getting a kick watching him. Good guy to watch him bump into stuff. And real happy dog. Unlike his owner, he was quite upset. Argument with another feller. Very similar to argument I'm hearing just about everywhere I go. Everybody so upset, up in arms about the cost of gas and all the things contributing. Some point I said to the guy, I was, well, what you worried about? You got your pet Rolly right there next to you. And he just stared at me. I don't think he understood or really cared for my petroleum humor. But, well, anyhow, keep on the beat and what people are talking about. Topics and stuff, as I do, you know. Like last show about coal mining and, you know, that one about windows. Dug out all my records having to do with gas and oil and such, many of them, the whole energy crisis.

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0: all having to do something similar to it. 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Yeah, you heard Jim Cunningham, song called Gas Pains. Called High Octane and the Punks. How much is that gas can in the window? And Jim Eames, Old Gus, Gas is the Buck. And Johnny Koontz, don't run out of gas. 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Piled up all over. Turn it back into gasoline or something. Run a Jeep off it. That'd be sweet. Next bunch. 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And the title. People it takes to get it. And such. Here you go.
1: In a game of galloping dice, made 42 passes, man, it was nice. Took all my loot and stashed it away and bought me some land the very next day. Now there was a land as dry as can be, and all of my friends felt sorry for me. They said, man and boy, you sure got stuck, but they didn't figure on my Texas luck. I get 42 barrels of oil a day, 42 barrels, and man, that ain't hay. I look out my window and what do I see? An oil well a-pumping more money for me. Now my backyard is really a sight to behold. Wherever you look, there's liquid gold. Never have seen this much money before. 42 barrels and they tell me there's more. I bought me a car, the finest that's made, and cash on the line was how I paid. Gonna get me a ranch, have everything fine, and a branding iron with a dollar sign. I get 42 barrels of oil a day. 42 barrels, and man, that ain't hay. I look out my window and what do I see? An oil well a-pumping more money for me. Like a king, for there's nothing as royal as 42 barrels of beautiful oil. Now I've been engaged for quite a spell. She's a patient gal, little Annabelle. But I better quit while I'm ahead. She might marry up with another instead. I'll say, Annabelle, let you and me hitch. And I know she will, cause she wants to be rich. I get 42 barrels of oil a day. 42 barrels, and man, that ain't hay. I look out my window and what do I see? An oil well a-pumping more money for me. I went to a bank to start an account. They asked me how much. I said, name the amount. Brought it in boxes, bags, and sacks, jars, and cases, and even in stacks. But to be perfectly honestly frank, I had enough money to start my own bank. They counted and finally said, we'll come to you the next time instead. I get 42 barrels of oil a day. 42 barrels, and man, that ain't hay. I look out my window, and what do I see? An

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It can buy you a car or a big diamond ring. It can get you a saddle that's mounted in gold. But it can't give you love to have and to hold. And when you're alone on a cold winter's night, you can't put your arms around it tight. So I'm mighty proud that Annabelle's true when she looks in my eyes and says, I love you. 42 barrels of oil a day. 42 barrels, and man, that ain't hay. I look out my window, and what do I see?

Tiny Murphy, song called 42. And Tommy Hill, talking about oil on my land. We have Dick Rutan, Day in the Oil Fields. And Jimmy Simpson's Oil Field Boys, singing a song called I'm an Oil Field Boy. In old West St. John, off his Oil Field Cowboy record, singing about the story of the Derrick Man, the Tool Pusher, Roustabout, Roughneck Driller, and the Company Man. Fit all that on the side of a record. We had Slim Willie, talk about being Boomtown Man. And out that bunch, Jim Worley, he's a hard hat. Here's a few more.

offshore rig. 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Friends, a roughneck is a breed of man who seldom ever cries.

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And his hand still clutched the slips. We all looked on with pity, but then a smile came to his lips. He said, "Now, boys, there's no need to worry. So don't shed those tears for me. I'm headed for another boom and a better world up there, you see. Their drawworks there are made of silver, and their derricks will have strength that's untold. I'll have a diamond-studded cat blind, a Kelly that's made of pure gold. Boys, the slips will be as light as feathers, and the tongs will all work by air. You don't have to worry about no right bits. They run nothing but diamonds up there. Friends, I watched him when he closed his eyes, and then I said a silent prayer. Lord, we're sending you a real top hand, so use him well up there. You pushers, drillers, and all you hands, by now I'm sure you know that we roughnecks do have a heaven where all the good hands will go.

down in Eugene that there was a big hassle about getting gasoline. And that didn't bother me none because I knew I was a lucky son of a gun. And I knew, I just knew, if I kept my fingers crossed, my toes crossed, teeth crossed, hair, eyes, arms, and legs crossed, and if I could still drive then, a gas station would come along, pull up alongside my car and say, I'll fill it up. But then I was heading into Portland, and I started to think that maybe the gas gauge, maybe my very own little gasoline needle on the dashboard of my 57 Chevy was nearly empty. And it was dark and cold and lonely, and so dark and cold and lonely and dark and cold, and those dark lonely nights can get that way in Oregon, my friend. I wasn't about to find myself walking all the way to Portland, and I remembered I had a gas can in the back seat of my 57 Chevy, that gas hog, but it was empty.

sins, you know? Well, you know, I don't have to tell you that things started to get a bit tense inside the car with just me in the car, and I started to feel the nerves stand up on the end of the hairs on the back of my neck, and I was almost out of the precious liquid when I gazed down the road, saw a sign, and it was all lit up.

nails checked, my ears checked, and for $3 got a quick manicure when the attendant handed me my bill for $16.35, which was a lot of bread just to fill up the tank of my 57 Chevy. But like I said, it was cold and dark, just like those nights in Oregon. You know how those nights in Oregon are, friend. And I rolled out of there with a full tank of gas, an empty wallet, and continued on my journey. So now if anyone ever asks me where I get my gas, I tell them, you can get all the gas you want at Alice's Truck Stop.

All right, that's the last of them. Songs I had having to do with all gas and oil. Price of gas, everybody seems to be all upset about right now. That bunch of songs you heard, Johnny Lawton, Roughnecks Heaven, and Russ Elmore, song called Black Gold. We had Tony Cash talking about, I'm buying me an oil well, dollar a gallon at a time. Then Diana Gardner, President Nixon, don't ration my gas. She said ration, not ration. In and out the bunch was, again, high octane in the pumps with Alice's truck stop. Thanks for putting up with it. Thought I'd mention, you can give me a call over here in St. Paul. My name's Gall. You let me know what's on your mind, even if it's, why the hell did you play an hour's worth of gas and oil songs? It's lame. But you give a call over to my answer machine. You leave me a message, because I don't know when you're calling. I ripped the little bell ringer out of my phone, so I know when them squirrels chewed a hole in my roof are going in and out of there. So leave me a message on my answer machine. Name's Gall. 651-644-2826. 651-644-2826. 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

0: want y'all to know, man. 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
1: and keep it real with us.
0: Keep it real with the real ones.

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1: And at this point, ladies and gentlemen, we'd like to play for you anything groovy. 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

0: lighting them 11. 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
1: Well, it's like a runner trying to improve his time. 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I work on this baby the same way, trying to get maximum performance.
0: What's it mean if you don't beat anybody?
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0: Is that how you got cutie pie over there?
2: It's 61 out there and clear. Tonight, expect mostly cloudy skies with a low around 59 and a light southeast wind. Tomorrow brings rain showers after 10 in the morning with cloudy conditions and a high near 60. Winds will pick up, gusting to 30. The chance of rain is 100% with potential rainfall amounts between a tenth and quarter of an inch. Saturday night, rain showers likely before 3, then patchy fog with a low around 55. From the WFNU 94.1 FM weather desk, that's the latest.

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0: Hello and welcome to Arguing Ever After. I am Luke and this is my lovely bride, Amber.
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0: The Duke and Duchess of Disagreement.
1: And the King and Queen of Quarrels. In this podcast, we bicker about all things, big and small. And the audience vote determines who is right.
0: Many of our topics are frequently submitted by our listeners, which we really like and enjoy. Please send them to us to arguingeverafter@gmail.com.
1: Please do. Yes, we could use a few. So we would appreciate that. We are sitting today at officially episode number 41.
0: 41.
1: There you go. We're kind of like getting close to a year's worth of episodes.
0: I mean, don't count your chickens before they hatch.
1: I think it's going to happen.
0: Knocking on wood now. There we go.
1: I think it's going to happen.
0: I knocked on it.
1: Yeah, but like we said last week, we actually, something weird has been happening. I think it's with the algorithm. I don't know. Or all of you wonderful people sharing our podcast wide. But we have some additional new countries to share today.
0: We do have some additional new countries, quite a few actually.
1: And last time, Luke really enjoyed a little bit of trivia.
0: Love some trivia.
1: And I think it would be fun to try that again.
0: I'm pretty sure I'm not going to do that great at these ones, but let's do it.
1: Okay. Okay. So our first country that we're going to say hello to is home to Petra, which is one of the new seven wonders of the world.
0: I definitely know this one.
1: You do?
0: Yes.
1: Okay.
0: But let's give some more
1: The others.
0: Information for the listeners and the viewers.
1: Sure, sure. Because I would not know the answer. I do know the answer because I did the research, but I don't know the answer. Okay. So this country also has the lowest dry point on Earth.
0: Lowest meaning like below sea level?
1: It is 400 meters below sea level, to be exact.
0: That's a lot.
1: It is.
0: 1,200 feet, give or take?
1: Sure.
0: Dang.
1: Yeah, yeah.
0: I just did some math.
1: Is that right? I don't know.
0: That's called depth math.
1: Depth math, yes, yes.
0: Yeah.
1: Now, the other thing that this country has...
0: I mean, that's a lot. Hold on, 1,200 feet. That's like a little over a fifth of a mile.
1: Yeah, well...
0: It's almost a quarter of a mile.
1: Yeah, yeah.
0: Dang.
1: It is more than 80% desert with that as well.
0: Okay.
1: So kind of thinking like how water goes downhill, it seems sort of, like it's amazing to think
0: about. Apparently not.
1: But that is a fact, but it's not one of the facts for the trivia. The final fact.
0: Final fact.
1: Is that it holds, it has over 100,000 recorded archaeological and religious sites.
0: That makes sense as well.
1: All right.
0: Hold on. Bonus clue for the people out there who still don't know what's going on. Petra was featured in an Indiana Jones movie.
1: Okay, you might know where we are.
0: Oh, I knew when you said Petra.
1: Oh, did
0: I was
1: give
0: already
1: away?
0: Yes for me.
1: Did
0: now, I don't
1: say
0: know
1: that in Indiana Jones because I did.
0: I don't
1: happen
0: think so.
1: To read that fact that Indiana Jones did.
0: I
1: some
0: sometimes
1: film there.
0: Know things. It's rare.
1: Okay.
0: And I very much am not a fan of research, but sometimes I know.
1: You apparently knew this.
0: This is one of those things.
1: Unless you get it wrong again.
0: Well, the viewer I think has had ample time.
1: Yes.
0: And so I'll just give the answer. It's
1: yes.
0: The country that. Kingdom, maybe, mm-hmm. of Jordan.
1: You are correct.
0: Is it a kingdom?
1: It is a kingdom.
0: Oh.
1: It's a country, but a kingdom, yes.
0: Okay, I'll put my glasses back on now for my part, where I say hello.
1: Mm-hmm.
0: I can't remember this one. Oh, I can. It's the other one. I wasn't sure. Okay. This one, there's many greetings, but the most common greeting is marhaba.
1: All right.
0: And I can't say it that well because I don't live there. Another... greeting that I can't say very well, but is widely known as Assalamu Alaikum.
1: Yes, that is widely known. Yes.
0: I think it's Assalamu Alaikum or something like that. There's like an extra syllable that we don't do right.
1: Yeah, well.
0: It's not easy.
1: We're trying.
0: We're trying.
1: I mean, there are some things
0: I think it's Assalamu Alaikum.
1: There are some things in our language that are difficult for others, so it's okay. I mean, we all have our own weird little
0: hang-ups. That's true.
1: Speaking of language,
0: ooh.
1: The next country
0: okay.
1: is the birthplace of the alphabet. Okay.
0: I feel like I know this one too. Now, this being said, I've got a little bit of a cheat sheet because I had to study how to say hello.
1: Yeah.
0: In all these places, but I don't know the answer yet.
1: Okay.
0: Ninth place of the alphabet. Huh.
1: This country also has the Roman Temple of Jupiter.
0: Oh, I thought I knew it. Now I'm not sure again. That sounds really cool, though.
1: Okay.
0: The Roman Temple of Jupiter?
1: Yes, yes.
0: Which is the Greek god?
1: It's the Roman god.
0: Mars is Aries. Jupiter is Zeus? I can't remember.
1: Okay.
0: The correlation. Sorry, I feel bad about my Greek history.
1: That's okay. It is known as the Paris of the Middle East.
0: Okay, now I know what it is.
1: You know what it is.
0: Yeah, I was, for a minute, I was like, maybe the birthplace of, never mind.
1: Okay, because of Jupiter, the temple of Jupiter?
0: No, it was definitely the Paris of the Middle East is what happened.
1: Wait, did you do a little cheating when you were, okay.
0: No, just the languages.
1: Okay. It hosts one of the oldest continuously inhabited cities in the world.
0: I thought it had the oldest.
1: It said one of.
0: Huh. Okay. I still know the answer. Yay.
1: Okay. All right.
0: I don't think I have any additional clues because sadly I don't know more about this place.
1: All right.
0: So the listener, again, probably has had some time. It is Lebanon.
1: And you are right.
0: There are at least two or three ways to say hello there, two of which match Jordan. Marhaba,
1: mm-hmm, mm-hmm.
0: Assalamu alaikum, and French, bonjour, and English, hi.
1: All right.
0: See, we're adding stuff here. Yep.
1: Okay, so are you ready for our third country?
0: I am ready. These are going to get easier for me because I have the hellos and there's four or five countries.
1: Okay.
0: So we're going to get there.
1: This place is often called the Rainbow Nation.
0: I love that. Who doesn't like a nice rainbow, huh?
1: Uh-huh.
0: A little rain, little clouds, a little boom.
1: Okay. This country.
0: The Rainbow Nation. I feel like I know this just because feeling good about it.
1: This country has the oldest mountains in the world at 3.5 billion years old.
0: Still feel good.
1: Okay.
0: Could be totally wrong right now.
1: And it has three capitals, the only country in the world to have three capitals.
0: I'm now even more sure that I'm right, but I might be flunking this one out. We're going to find out.
1: Okay.
0: I'm upset if I'm wrong.
1: I hope you are because it's really fun.
0: South Africa?
1: Ah, you're right.
0: Yes.
1: You're right. We haven't stumped it.
0: Audience, it's like a multiple choice test.
1: It
0: and
1: is.
0: I had all five of the countries.
1: Yeah, yeah.
0: But that was not simple.
1: I know.
0: Based on the clues. That was good. Nice job.
1: I tried to give you some harder clues.
0: Okay.
1: But I also want... Oh, yeah, you got to say hello.
0: Well, go ahead. What were you going to say?
1: I also want the viewers to have a hard time too. But
0: good. We want you to have a hard time. That's our like hashtag of the episode.
1: Yeah.
0: We want you to have a hard time.
1: I want to prepare them for like the Sunday morning Times crossword puzzle.
0: Okay. This one is going to be one of the more interesting hello sessions we're going to have.
1: We're going to hear it.
0: Okay. I'm going to start with what I believe to be the easiest one.
1: Okay.
0: There's also more than three, but this actually lends itself to your three capitals, potentially.
1: Probably.
0: So, in the language of Zulu,
1: okay,
0: the traditional greeting is Sawubona.
1: Okay.
0: Which means, I didn't get a which means on all of these. This one came with the information. It was something like, it kind of reminded me of Namaste, but it was like, I see you and in seeing you, I bring you into my being or something.
1: Oh, wow.
0: Like it was a very like spiritual hello.
1: That sounds spiritual.
0: So I liked that one.
1: Mm-hmm.
0: So that was Zulu. Now this one, the language is harder to say, but the word is easier.
1: Okay.
0: The language is Xhosa.
1: Oh my gosh.
0: Huh?
1: Wow.
0: You like that?
1: That was hard.
0: I know it
1: I
0: was.
1: I couldn't do it.
0: It was hard for me to do.
1: Yeah.
0: Xhosa.
1: Wow. How many times did you listen to that?
0: Like a bunch. I was like, was that an audio blip in the video?
1: That's the language?
0: That's the language.
1: Okay.
0: Xhosa.
1: Wow.
0: I did it better the first two times. The hello is Molo.
1: Okay. Oh, that's much easier.
0: That hello is, I'm good. Molo. Mm-hmm. You know, that was good.
1: Mm-hmm.
0: This is for sure the hardest. And this language has all of the hardest things to say for me, because I listened to a video for like 3 to 5 minutes over and over again.
1: I'm so proud of you.
0: And I was like, I still have no idea what is happening. So the language of Afrikaans.
1: Okay, yep.
0: Which is like a heavily accented mixture of a bunch of languages, because I caught like bits and pieces of like English, and I think like Dutch or German was in there.
1: Sure.
0: I didn't actually look any of this up, so if I'm wrong, I apologize. If I'm right, awesome. High five. Okay, here we go. This is like hello in Afrikaans. It's Goeiedag.
1: Goeiedag.
0: But it's like there's a bunch of weird little vocal inflections that I can't get.
1: Okay.
0: There were so many.
1: Okay.
0: That's kind of like saying good day, I think. But you can see how it's like a mixture of something. And then they had like Goeienand, which was evening.
1: Well, and given that
0: and like,
1: we don't...
0: it's Abend in German, and I was like, that's kind of a similar sound. And
1: Yeah, and given that we don't know who was listening from South Africa...
0: Hopefully Charlize Theron.
1: Oh, probably.
0: Or
1: you know what?
0: Charlize Theron. I don't know how to say her name.
1: I'm going to guess that you're probably right, that properly. that's probably her.
0: Almost, for sure.
1: Yeah, so we'll go with that. Okay.
0: Good.
1: Now for our final country.
0: Okay, I definitely know the answer.
1: Oh, how? It's unfair. Okay, this country boasts the most species of plants, freshwater fish, and mammals in the world.
0: No.
1: Yes.
0: Wait, this is our final. There's not five. Okay, I had a bonus country.
1: Okay.
0: We're going to not talk about that. We'll do that one next week.
1: And it
0: we have one more country, people, to announce.
1: Yeah.
0: I'm sorry.
1: Yeah.
0: Okay.
1: It has more species of monkeys than anywhere in the world.
0: Had I thought that this was not on my list, I for sure would have had it at the first clue.
1: Oh, you would have? Okay.
0: Regardless of the, like, most species.
1: I should have done these backwards.
0: Boom, I got it. Most species, I think most people might know that one.
1: I think I should have done it backwards because my last hint maybe wouldn't have gotten you there.
0: Okay.
1: But it is an interesting fact. It has the world's largest Japanese population outside of Japan.
0: Oh, I would not have gotten it based
1: on
0: that clue. Nearly
1: 2 million people.
0: Wow.
1: Yeah.
0: Why?
1: I don't know.
0: Huh.
1: Why not? It's
0: I guess.
1: Because it's beautiful and it's got all these plants and fish and mammals.
0: That's the spot to go, I guess.
1: Yeah. Why wouldn't you?
0: I mean. Okay.
1: So.
0: Oh, yeah. I'm sorry. So for you listeners who haven't figured that one out yet, it's Brazil.
1: You're right.
0: Or Brazil. Which is Brazilian, which is Portuguese for Brazil. They speak Portuguese, not Spanish.
1: Yeah.
0: Common misconception. Everyone thinks everyone in South America speaks Spanish.
1: I wonder if...
0: Not in Brazil.
1: I wonder, though, if it's like the second most common. Like here in the U.S., we would take Spanish or French more than any other language. Maybe that's not true. Maybe that's just really the
0: Midwest.
1: What
0: are you saying?
1: Like, if you're going to speak a second language, what would the most common... Because we don't really do that much in the U.S., right? But there are places like in Canada, which we welcomed last week. They have English and French, right? Like, those are both acceptable languages.
0: Yeah.
1: You know? And a lot of people know both languages.
0: Are you saying in Brazil you wonder if like Japanese is the accepted second language or something?
1: No, but with that many people, you'd have to. I wonder if
0: it
1: they
0: might
1: teach
0: be.
1: It in schools because it's like you've got 2
0: it
1: million
0: might.
1: People.
0: That's a lot.
1: But I guess I don't know when they started settling there
0: I think the population of Brazil is much larger than that.
1: I know, but 2 million people sounds like a lot to me.
0: I don't know what the population of Brazil is. It's really big, though.
1: It is. I didn't put that clue down because I felt like that would be a giveaway.
0: Okay.
1: But you know how I like the animals, and of course I'm like, oh, these are fun animal facts.
0: Yeah.
1: Gotta put those in there. So, but wait, have you said hello?
0: Oh, maybe not. I gotta put my glasses back on.
1: I don't think you did.
0: All right. Well, to all of y'all who don't speak, I didn't get any native languages out of the Amazon because the internet didn't freely and easily serve them up to me. What I did get was the casual greeting, which is oi.
1: Oi. Really?
0: Yep. And the standard greeting, which is hola, but without the H, because it's not Spanish, it's Portuguese.
1: Okay,
0: there are subtle and distinct differences.
1: Let's hear the difference between the Portuguese and the Spanish word for hello.
0: Okay,
1: first I want to hear Spanish.
0: Spanish. Hola.
1: Okay, now Portuguese.
0: Hola.
1: Okay.
0: Got it?
1: Okay, but how about if you're speaking Spanish from our other friends who were...
0: This is going to be tough.
1: In Ecuador, our other...
0: Hola.
1: Okay, but now I want to hear Portuguese,
0: hola.
1: Brazil.
0: Hola.
1: Okay, okay. That's
0: three very distinct and different things
1: very
0: to the
1: different.
0: Trained ear.
1: Very, very.
0: You're catching
1: different.
0: That.
1: I did. I heard the local accent, or there's another word for accent that I can't.
0: And I can't say hello in this other country because you don't have the trivia.
1: What?
0: That's fair.
1: No.
0: We like trivia.
1: No.
0: We need trivia. You're right.
1: You wanted to do trivia.
0: We learned a lot. We learned about old mountains.
1: I'm learning a lot.
0: We learned about biodiversity in the Amazon rainforest.
1: I know.
0: We learned that South Africa has three capitals. I wonder if there's like a Zulu capital, a Xhosa capital, and an Afrikaans capital.
1: You know what? I can tell you the names of the capitals.
0: I wonder if I can read them in their native languages.
1: Pretoria, Cape Town, Bloemfontein. Bloemfontein.
0: Let me see.
1: You have to read my chicken scratch, so good luck with that.
0: Well, I've known you
1: and
0: for a while.
1: And that's not very fun for our readers for that.
0: For our readers?
1: Our readers. I'm the reader.
0: Oh, I guarantee you that's Afrikaans, because all their words have so many vowels. It's probably like weird. You can't even, it doesn't make sense. Like, you look at the Bloemfontein, but then the real thing is probably like Bloemfontein or something.
1: Now, do you know, I hope you didn't read it, do you know what city is known as the Paris of the Middle East? Going back to
0: yes,
1: Lebanon.
0: That's Lebanon. Starts with an A.
1: Really? Okay. I'm going to say you don't know based on that.
0: Okay, answer. I think I know it, but maybe...
1: It starts with a B.
0: Maybe I don't know it. What is it?
1: Beirut.
0: Oh, yep, that's not what I would have...
1: No. I should have asked you that question. You would have gotten that one wrong.
0: I thought it was...
1: That was a bonus question.
0: Akala?
1: No, it's not. So some fun new facts for people and for our listeners who are returning. You know, they're like, of course, it's not new. That's where I'm from, and I know all of these facts. These aren't boring. And I can't believe that you guys didn't know these very, very basic facts about our country. But, you know, we're not the brightest
0: and
1: all the time.
0: Just let's take a brief pause, because we did this at some point long, many episodes ago. For the people in Lebanon...
1: Mm-hmm.
0: Our humanity is with yours. If you're experiencing any sort of trouble, danger, or violence, we mean that. I have a shirt on that says, "Won't you be my neighbor?"
1: Yeah.
0: It's in the spirit of brotherly and sisterly love.
1: Yes.
0: Human to human, we are the same.
1: Yes.
0: And I hope that everyone is safe.
1: Yes. Yes. That is the... difficult thing sometimes I think that we have, and I don't want to get too deep or too unfun, because I feel like sometimes people are...
0: Well, there's a little fun because they've tuned in.
1: Right. I mean, I feel like sometimes people do like escape to whatever it is. And I feel like if you're listening to us, you're not looking for news and fun, but understand...
0: you're probably not looking for what the actual news is.
1: Right.
0: That's for the best.
1: But I totally agree. I think it is, our world is a smaller and bigger place all at the same time. And I really think one of the things we've done when we've traveled is really enjoyed getting to know the local cultures of wherever we go. I mean, because there's so much goodness in the world, right?
0: Yes.
1: Like a lot more goodness than we would be led to believe some days, right? And sometimes it feels really heavy, but we like to be light and unserious a lot of the time.
0: Yes.
1: Sometimes we get really serious, especially when we're talking about things like, are blueberry donuts any good?
0: Yeah. Or you want to talk about a Christmas movie and I'm off the rails.
1: Yeah. Yeah. Whew. I mean, we talk about some real world problems here.
0: Oh, and you know, I don't think today's going to be that much different.
1: It will be really, really different, except Uh-oh. For, you know, though, I think we are still going to be talking, kind of hearkening back to our olden days, right? Like, thinking about our olden days.
0: The olden days of the podcast, like, a whopping 9 months ago.
1: in the infancy, right? Because now, yeah. 9 months, we're crawling.
0: Wow. We should start making comparisons to human life and what our podcast is now.
1: Yeah,
0: capable.
1: Yeah.
0: It can go potty.
1: Well, it could have gone potty the whole time.
0: I meant
1: time.
0: on the...
1: At 9 months?
0: No. I mean, Whoa. This is... I was future casting.
1: Luke.
0: This is in a couple years.
1: Okay. Yeah.
0: Relax.
1: So now we're crawling. Oh. Now we are crawling.
0: Yes.
1: We're starting to crawl. I mean, we're a little advanced, but that's what we're doing now.
0: We missed our chance to say we can turn over all by ourselves.
1: Oh, gosh. I know. I like Man. This idea. You know what? Hey, every once in a while, you all are along with us, you know?
0: Sometimes I have a good idea.
1: Well, I mean, and the audience gets the benefit of our great new ideas.
0: Yeah.
1: So this might be something. I don't know when the next benchmark of our podcast will be as far as yep. human growth, because I can't really remember.
0: Every week, 42 weeks now. Oh, man. Well, that's probably, well, maybe space it out a little further.
1: Maybe, right. So, but in the beginning, the thing that kicked off our podcast and our final thing that we talked about, or before we like, we're like, yes, this is it. Was what we're going to do, and it was about donuts, which is breakfast food.
0: It is.
1: Donuts are my favorite breakfast food.
0: Oh, not me.
1: Really?
0: Not by a long shot. I love a donut.
1: They're so good.
0: Honest to goodness, here's the problem. My current age and the reality of what a donut does to your body, it is so delicious in your mouth.
1: Yes.
0: If it's well done. I mean, there's some... terrible donuts. Wait. For instance, blueberry cake dipper donuts. Gross.
1: No, wrong. Old fashioned.
0: No,
1: you're wrong.
0: Terrible. Now, if I like an apple fritter.
1: Actually, wait one moment. Before you go Uh-oh. Forward to an apple fritter, the masses determined that a old fashioned blueberry cake donut.
0: Oh, I lost that episode. There's no question.
1: I know, but that makes it fact now.
0: I understand.
1: They're delicious.
0: It doesn't make me like it more. They're factually better.
1: Yes.
0: I do not like them.
1: Oh my gosh.
0: Yeah, based on the reality.
1: 41 episodes in, Luke finally agreed that they're factually better.
0: I moved, when I lost the bathroom episode in our house, I moved my stuff into the third bathroom.
1: Yeah, y'all don't think that there aren't real
0: I'm just saying.
1: Real world
0: consequences
1: reactions.
0: Is what we're going to call them. Consequences.
1: Yeah, it's your voting, but there really truly is.
0: And apparently they only affect me. How
1: great. I don't
0: great.
1: Think that's true. I don't know. I'm sure
0: let's
1: I've
0: see.
1: Made some
0: Have
1: change.
0: You come over to my side and could you just say out of your mouth that I factually was correct? Based on the opinion
1: you.
0: Of our viewership?
1: Oh, ouch. I mean, I'd have to accept it as fact.
0: There you go.
1: I'd have to, because we've said that their vote determines.
0: Maybe we'll have a little fact. Review and you'll have to do some self-reflection.
1: I don't know. That's yeah. hard. Well, oh, yuck. Ew.
0: Wow. People, just remember when you're voting today or on this episode that what she thinks of your opinion, if it disagrees with her, is ew.
1: No. It has nothing to do with your opinion. It has to do with me saying that it is now an undisputed fact.
0: Well, here's what we're going to define today. Whether or not it's a fact, we're getting back to breakfast food. Back to donuts. Listen.
1: Okay. Oh, yeah. So your body... Wait.
0: It's about... Because like when I was 25, I could eat as many... I literally could eat like 6 or more donuts in a sitting. No yeah. issues.
1: Yeah.
0: If I eat like... or 2 donuts now, because I'm about to be 45, and I will notice it the next day. It's like they're a massive amount of calories and sugar.
1: Sure.
0: And they're deep fried, delicious, wonderful little doughy circles. But they're not good for you at all.
1: No.
0: Like, at all.
1: Well, no, okay.
0: So if
1: okay.
0: I'm gonna, don't be talking about it's bread now.
1: No, that's not what I was gonna say at all. Okay. I was gonna say, sometimes food that makes you happy is good for you in a different
0: emotionally,
1: way.
0: Sure. Yes. It could physically actually shorten your life, but you might be emotionally happier when you die earlier.
1: I mean, I certainly...
0: I guarantee you, if you ate donuts for breakfast every day, you would die sooner.
1: I don't know. I feel like there's bakers out there.
0: If there's a doctor that's listening or watching, please send an email. Well, they might be. Maybe they want to get a little dumber.
1: I think they do. I think they
0: want
1: to.
0: If that's happening, I just want you to send an email to arguingeverafter@gmail.com and go, hey, Amber, I'm an actual doctor.
1: Yeah, tell me.
0: Something related to nutrition. And for sure, if you ate donuts every day, you're going to die sooner, no doubt.
1: See, but I feel like if you get hit by a bus, it doesn't matter how many
0: There's a lot of other ways to die. Right, we had a podcast episode about ways to die. I'm just saying that they're inherently unhealthy. That's all I'm saying.
1: I'm not disagreeing.
0: There's a lot of other things that are inherently unhealthy.
1: A lot of
0: things. And I'm not a health nut, and I'm not trying to be on a health podcast because I would fail. But, donuts specific, they're just not great for you.
1: Yeah, okay. Well, that's the number one breakfast food.
0: Is it?
1: Tummy.
0: Oh, I thought you were like did some more research. And
1: no,
0: it's
1: no,
0: like
1: gosh,
0: the number
1: no.
0: one consumed.
1: It's probably in...
0: Breakfast
1: in,
0: food, I wonder if it is.
1: In the U.S., I feel like it's got to be like cereal or something.
0: Bacon.
1: Breakfast cereal.
0: Is it bacon?
1: Oh, that's going to shorten your life for sure, faster than donuts.
0: I don't know, it's got meat with the protein and the fat.
1: Okay, that's just like saying donuts have flour.
0: Bacon is better for you than donuts. I will die on this hill. Can we? Do you want to have that be the question? We're not prepared to have an argument about. We've done this before. Just 100% freestyle. Because I'm ready to make the argument that meat and fat is better for you than sugar and sugar.
1: Oh my gosh.
0: We don't have to.
1: We don't have any.
0: You would lose.
1: I think, I don't know that I would. Maybe, you know what?
0: For sure. Yeah.
1: Guess what? That'll go in.
0: That's going to go in the next food category. Have you been transferring these into the cloud archive?
1: Of course I have, because our dog likes to eat our homework.
0: She does. She started eating our homework.
1: So which is better for you?
0: Yeah, and it has to be a comparative, like, you know, is it whatever, six slices of bacon, which feels like the right amount, or six donuts, which feels like the wrong amount. Three donuts? I don't know, man. Anyways.
1: Okay.
0: I'll go six slices of bacon to three slices of donuts. Okay, we're in the vein of breakfast foods.
1: Yeah. So we're talking about breakfast foods. Okay.
0: You know what, Amber? I have a question for you.
1: Oh.
0: Ha. Unless you're not ready. I can backtrack.
1: No, we can do this.
0: Do you want me to backtrack? I'm not backtracking. I'm fully committed. We're ready?
1: Okay. Now, in this corner, we have Luke weighing in at 185 pounds.
0: You said weighing in. That might be claiming to weigh in.
1: Sure, okay.
0: I might be a couple of donuts and pieces of bacon extra in here.
1: And he talked about the shirt he was sporting, but it's also a shirt that comes from the radio station.
0: Wait, I'm ready. 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
1: Yeah, it's some of their...
0: Tune in now.
1: Some of their merchandise, and I know we've said it before, we're saying it again, great local radio station, which we are a part of.
0: Yeah, we are on the radio every Friday at midnight.
1: Yeah,
0: Come party with us.
1: Yeah, do that.
0: Well, kind of. Come party with our episodes that you may or may not have heard.
1: Yeah. It's worthwhile to check that out.
0: Yeah.
1: So you're wearing...
0: support a good cause.
1: Yeah, it's a really good cause. And their shirt, honestly, well, I think it's super soft. But so you're wearing that shirt and you're coming in today with... I'm so not ready because, like, I don't have our wins and losses tally.
0: Oh, but
1: I do.
0: I'm confused.
1: We are still held tight at eight ties. You have 13.
0: I picked one up.
1: Wins.
0: Look at that. Yes.
1: And 18 losses.
0: That's a lot more losses than wins. I still have a real big hill to climb.
1: You do.
0: Thanks for saying that so much.
1: You're welcome.
0: Thank you.
1: Yes, you have a long ways to go.
0: Okay. I'll just be over here in the
1: corner.
0: You're
1: really losing. Okay, go.
0: So my question is,
1: what about me,
0: darling? Yeah. Oh, I'm sorry.
1: Yeah,
0: and in this corner,
1: the undisputed winner.
0: Whoa, with the undisputed. Whoa, timeout. We just rewound. We're gonna start over. And in this corner, claiming to weigh in at 135 pounds, we have
1: the undisputed winner.
0: The amazing Amber.
1: Yes, yes.
0: Who's gonna need her undisputedness to take me down in this one? I feel like I got a shot. I got a shot.
1: You might.
0: Okay, here's the question. Are you ready?
1: I'm ready.
0: Better for breakfast. Oh, do you want me to modify? Throw the modifier in. I need help sometimes. I forget questions. You remember?
1: Nope. I'm listening.
0: Which do you prefer?
1: Sure.
0: Was that how you'd want me to answer?
1: I don't care.
0: People, this is what I deal with. The words are so, so important.
1: They are on both ends.
0: Just do like a lawyer. The spirit of the law, not the letter of the law.
1: I'm listening. Okay. Which is better?
0: Which is better for you? Okay.
1: Better to me?
0: Waffles.
1: Yes.
0: Or pancakes.
1: Easy.
0: Oh, no, it's not.
1: Oh, it is so easy.
0: Okie dokie.
1: Okay. And you're not saying for breakfast, or are you saying?
0: Yeah, for breakfast. Did I say that already?
1: You did, but like, I feel like...
0: I mean, you can have them as pretty good.
1: Any time
0: like
1: of day.
0: I'll tell you what, a late night dinner?
1: Yeah.
0: You get me some breakfast? Oof. You know what, a lunchtime?
1: The reason is I don't want to hold mine.
0: You want it to be available for second breakfast.
1: Because it's that good.
0: Luncheon, afternoon
1: tea.
0: That's good.
1: If you tell me it's for breakfast, then...
0: Dinner, supper.
1: Yeah, I just... Yeah.
0: Okay. I have seen some pretty good dessert creations from both of those items.
1: Yeah, yeah. Okay, so for me, it's super, super obvious.
0: Okay.
1: I would say waffles are better. Because... You can do a lot with a waffle.
0: Okay.
1: And the way, like, if you just go basic ingredients of waffle versus basic ingredients of pancakes.
0: Okay.
1: I'm not even going to go into that. I don't care. That's your recipe and you want to share that. That's fine.
0: Well, I'm not sharing a recipe. Okay. Sounds good. Yep.
1: But within the two, they're very similar, but how they are cooked makes a difference.
0: Yep.
1: The way a waffle is cooked makes so many additional little nooks and crannies and crispies.
0: True.
1: The texture is, for me, a better texture than a pancake, which is just mostly the same texture. I like texture in textural difference.
0: Sure.
1: Which a waffle provides, right? And it doesn't even matter. Like, there's a few different kinds of waffles, right? Like, we here in our house have a Belgian waffle maker,
0: yeah.
1: You know? And it's got those...
0: And we have the traditional.
1: And we have a traditional waffle maker.
0: Should we explain to our viewers that are now worldwide, if they don't know already, what a waffle and a pancake is?
1: I feel like they probably know.
0: Well, if they found us, they also have the internet.
1: They do.
0: You can Google it, or not, if you don't have Google. You could look it up on the internet, find the ingredients, and make yourself one of each. That'd be fun to find out what they like better.
1: Except for, here's the thing.
0: If you can get the ingredients. If it's culturally appropriate. Okay, I got a lot of what ifs.
1: It's not the ingredients or the cultural thing that is going to be the difficult thing.
0: Okay.
1: If waffles are not made where they are, they might have a harder time finding the appliance needed of a waffle iron.
0: You don't say.
1: No, but that is a magical item that creates the deliciousness that is a waffle. Like, you have all these little squares that are crispy and can be crunchy the longer you cook them, and I prefer it that way. And then it holds, like, each one is a little cup for whatever your topping is,
0: yep.
1: Right? So, I mean, I'm a syrup girl. So each one holds each little pocket.
0: Not even like real syrup.
1: Okay. Each one holds a nice little pocket of syrup, or if you like butter on it, or if you like chocolate syrup on it, or anything like that, which some people do. I prefer regular breakfast syrup on my waffles. Breakfast syrup, yes, on my waffles.
0: Oh, it's a shame.
1: But it's got all those great little cups. But again, like,
0: if my uncle ever listens to this, he's going to turn it off.
1: He's never going to listen.
0: Never listen again.
1: He's not going to listen. But you know what? I mean, the kind of syrup that you were talking about, the non-breakfast or maple, is
0: my
1: not.
0: My aunt might even turn you off after this.
1: Here's the thing. That is not a syrup that's available throughout the world, right? Like, we have gone places and you can't get maple syrup.
0: Sure.
1: Where we've gone to in Mexico.
0: Good thing this isn't a debate about maple syrup, huh?
1: I know. My point is that, well, you were the one who was saying you
0: because maple syrup's better, and that's what breakfast syrup is modeled after.
1: Okay. Wow, I don't know that to be.
0: Oh, you don't?
1: I don't actually.
0: Well, when we debate that on the podcast, we'll find out which came first.
1: We will find out. But my point is, it can hold the nice little syrup. And sometimes people like using different kinds of syrup, right? Like, there's a Pancake House, which I'm not into. They have different flavor syrups. And so you could
0: There's different Pancake Houses. Careful.
1: Oh, my gosh. I just now thought of something I've never done before. Because in a Belgian waffle, they have those big, big fat spots.
0: Yeah.
1: You could fill them up with different syrup types and have like a rainbow waffle.
0: It would cross-contaminate, but no. You're right. You could.
1: Oh, gosh. I never even thought of it. You know what? I might need to get some more syrups to try this.
0: I'm ready to eat more waffles.
1: Oh,
0: so this is fine with me.
1: I like this idea.
0: Also, if this is going to happen, let's have a debate about bacon and donuts too soon.
1: Oh, okay, can I continue on with my waffles?
0: Yeah, absolutely.
1: Anyhow, so not only is there just like there's the two main kinds, right? But like, one can be fatter and one's skinnier. So like, there's just so many different options in the basic mix itself. But then when you think about the waffle iron, and you can put additional items into the waffle and cook it and get like a good crisp or good crunch. And one of my favorite like waffle v pancake mashups is chicken and waffles.
0: Oh, sure.
1: Super, super delicious.
0: Sure.
1: And I've never had chicken and pancakes. That doesn't sound good to me. But chicken and waffles, very, very good. So I think, honestly, for me, it comes down to texture, the ability to top it, because I mean, I guess even some people eat them plain. I'm not into that. I mean, whatever. It's do you if you
0: Every
1: like that.
0: Every once in a while, I'll like one with just butter, but not really.
1: A waffle with just butter?
0: Yeah.
1: Okay.
0: Either. Sometimes I like the simplicity.
1: Well, and
0: I prefer syrup.
1: You can do that.
0: I was just leading into your thing. It was, yeah.
1: So there's just a lot more you can do. I mean, but really, people get really creative. In Minnesota, there is a place that we've gone to.
0: Oh, we're going to keep going. Okay.
1: That they've turned made so many types of waffles.
0: And we're going to throw a plug out because this is our friend.
1: Yeah, our friend over at Buzz Cafe. They have waffles.
0: Buzz Coffee and Cafe in Burnsville.
1: In Burnsville.
0: Fantastic.
1: If you want to have
0: more varieties of waffle than you could shake a stick at, and she ships. So you can order the mixes.
1: Yeah, she does vegan stuff.
0: And it's, man, delicious.
1: Yeah, really great. But anyhow, the creativity with waffles that I've seen, and just the differences that special waffle iron makes, top notch. Chef's kiss.
0: Wow. Not a chef's kiss. That's a lot. Chef's kiss. That's a lot, Amber. It's a waffle.
1: Okay. Let's hear about yours.
0: Yeah, here we go. Baton has been passed. We're talking about pancakes, hot cakes, griddle cakes, pan bread, all these things.
1: That's not all the same.
0: Those are all the same.
1: No.
0: We're going to pretend they're all the same for the sake of my mentality.
1: It's not the same.
0: The simplest breakfast, I swear to goodness gracious. First, I got to counter something right away. You said chicken and waffles, which is delicious.
1: So good.
0: But you know what? Steak and eggs with pancakes, also super fire. Try it once. You like steak?
1: Can't eat eggs.
0: You like pancakes? Fire it up. Let's see what you think. I'm ready for the challenge. A little hot sauce? Come on. Anyways, now.
1: That sounds disgusting.
0: Well, you're not right. Okay, so the reason I like pancakes more than waffles is because they are probably like one of the, I think for most people, at least in America, I hope so, like one of the first things you teach a kid how to cook is a pancake, because they're delicious and they're easy to eat. Kids like them because you can put syrup on them or whipped cream, sprinkles. We did all kind of things. You can put fruit right in them when you're making them, bananas, blueberries, all kind of different. Hey, not your turn.
1: I mean, you didn't interrupt me at all.
0: I'm just saying, don't just say you could do that to a waffle, because then this whole episode is going to be a sham. Anyways, they're different. You said they were different. So we're going to talk about why they're different.
1: They are different.
0: So I like that they are simpler, and I kind of like that they're like a flat, like it's like a big fat cookie kind of size thing. So because there's like, I don't know, I like to stack them up sometimes and get like two or three on top of each other. And then you get real fat bites, like a thick, thick bite of fat pancakes. And they sell them that way. They sell them at like restaurants as like a triple stack or a quad stack or a five stack. And I often like to order them that way. I like that, like with at least specific to pancakes, you don't see this even in the variations. Even if you're cooking out of a box, you don't see this in waffles because the waffle iron compensates for like mixture changes pretty well. Where like with pancakes, if you have like an eighth of a cup too much milk or too little milk, or like your eggs are a little fatter or a little smaller size of egg, or like you got to dash a little more oil or butter in there, it totally changes the pancake. So I kind of like that, even if you like, and we'll just do this for our international people, the ingredients of a pancake, at least according to the most common internet agreements, are flour, eggs, water or milk, depending on if you need to be lactose, whatever, friendly, baking powder, sugar, salt, which is optional, but I disagree. It's not optional. and then butter or oil, depending on how you like to. And it's the same ingredients for waffles. Now, like I was saying, that's not a lot of ingredients. They're easy to find. They're not too expensive, so it's a really inexpensive way to get a meal going. But what I like is, like, even if you did the exact same thing, like you have the same, like we do this, we have the same measuring cups and teaspoons and tablespoons and whatever. Even if you eyeball it like just right the same way every time, the egg can make a difference. The brand of the butter can make a difference. So you kind of get this variety. And sometimes you end up getting a like kind of a thick fat pancake. Sometimes you get it where it's a little runnier. And so they kind of flatten out a little more. And those ones can be more fun because it's easier to get like the little mini cakes instead of the big fat cakes. Sometimes I like the little, what are those called? Silver dollar pancakes? Or sand dollar pancakes?
1: I don't know.
0: The ones that are like the size of a palm, like hand size, the little ones. I like the little ones sometimes, and I like the big, big, big monster size ones that are like the whole size of a plate.
1: I like those.
0: And I like that you can have all that different type of variety. And then like the amount of baking soda or baking powder. And then there's one recipe where you add baking soda, it makes it rise up, so it's like a fat, like a tall weird bread kind of pancake. Anyway, there's all these different ways to make a pancake and variations on the ingredients that there's sort of like a endless variety of pancake specific to, like, again, the size that you can cook and the height of the thing that you can cook and the consistency, so you can get a lot of different varieties. We've had some interesting ones on our vacations. I think it's the first time we explored pancakes when we were on vacation in Mexico one time. I wanted a banana pancake really bad. So we went to a place that we know and love. Shout out to Chili Beans in Ixtapa, Mexico. The best place.
1: We should tag them and see if they hear this.
0: Oh my goodness.
1: Because we don't have Mexico.
0: Please, yes. And then just send us some free tickets.
1: To Mexico.
0: To Mexico. We'll come right now. Anyway, so this restaurant has all the foods that you can imagine, mm-hmm. but they do breakfast, lunch, and dinner. And so they were one of the places that serve pancakes down there. We were walking up around and looking for places. And they had, what's the one you like? It's like your favorite pancake.
1: Pina colada.
0: That's, I was going to say pineapple and something. But so, yeah. So they had a pineapple coconut pancake, which you loved. And I had never seen that anywhere. And that's just another example of like how versatile a pancake is. And there's some things that do translate well into a waffle iron. Mm-hmm. And, you know, I don't know, so it's something you wanted to try it on a waffle, you absolutely could.
1: Yeah.
0: In my opinion, it'd be delicious. In my opinion, the pancake is more versatile because you don't need a waffle iron. You just need a hot surface, which, I mean, you most places you got a hot surface. Heck, in Arizona right now, you could cook a pancake on the sidewalk if you wanted to. It's like 120 degrees or something.
1: That's ridiculous.
0: I know. So anyway, for me, that's the argument for the pancake is it's like one of the simpler things. It's everyone learns it at a young age, I think, in at least an hour. Really?
1: No. No, we made it from a box.
0: Oh, well.
1: We had pancakes once a year.
0: I'm not hating on a box. You still learn it. Pour it out of the box. You still got to add an egg and some milk and some oil and...
1: I think the first thing I learned how to
0: cook... Well, there's real simple ones, which is powder and water. Is that the kind you had?
1: Sure, but I think the first thing I learned how to cook was probably boiled potatoes.
0: Maybe the first thing I learned how to cook was probably eggs. So that's even. It's like one ingredient.
1: Oh, eggs is really easy. Oh, yeah.
0: Anyway, yeah. I guess I meant more of like with a recipe. Because, like, sure, like cook meat. It's like it's very easy to cook the meat. It's sort of like, I guess it's like the first introduction to, what I would think of as like cooking, where like you're not just going from raw to cooked, you're going
1: for some people,
0: putting together. It's nostalgic, at least for me and probably many others. And maybe waffles are the same way, I don't know. It could be geographic, maybe in different parts of the country, it's...
1: Do you?
0: That just made me want Waffle House just now.
1: I know, see?
0: Love Waffle
1: see?
0: House.
1: We...
0: And... Legit, there's a pancake house. There's a few of them in town that'll knock your socks off.
1: I haven't been. Oh, but do delicious. You remember in the movie Hocus? Nope, not Hocus Pocus.
0: Okay.
1: Practical Magic.
0: Hard. Nope, sure don't. Sandra Bullock.
1: Yes, Sandra Bullock.
0: There you go.
1: Had wished for
0: Channing Tatum. That's a boy.
1: Stalker Channing.
0: Channing, there it is. Okay. Stalker Channing. She's a lady.
1: Anyhow.
0: Rest
1: Sandra Bullock's character wished for the impossible man. And one of the things that she wanted was a man who could flip a cactus pancake or something like that in the air.
0: Cactus? Like the shape of a cactus?
1: Yeah, I think maybe that was it. And maybe it was
0: or
1: a different
0: did
1: shape.
0: It have like cactus meat in it?
1: Maybe, no, not cactus meat, but
0: you
1: now
0: could do that.
1: About that.
0: I mean, you could make these. Savory is also kind of fun if you mess around with some pancakes. Like,
1: but he had to have like one green eye and one blue. It was just this whole thing. But I remember that pancake flipping in the air.
0: The shape of a cactus.
1: I think that's what it was, but also it might not be.
0: Now maybe. I want to make a cactus-shaped pancake.
1: Yeah, why aren't you making shaped pancakes? Like waffles? Perfect shapes.
0: They just have to be a little thicker and you could do it.
1: Yeah, I don't know.
0: I've made shaped pancakes.
1: You have. I've made a Yoda Mickey Mouse.
0: I've made Yoda.
1: You made Yoda. But you
0: those
1: had a
0: are the
1: Yoda
0: two.
1: iron. You had a special Yoda iron.
0: That's
1: thing.
0: True.
1: So there is a little difference there.
0: Yeah.
1: I don't know. I think. It might be the simplest, but it doesn't make it the
0: That's
1: best.
0: That's one of the reasons I like it.
1: I don't, yeah.
0: More, because you can almost do it like whenever, wherever, like no matter. You don't got to ask, hey, do you got a waffle iron? Because you could do it on a stovetop. You could do it in a griddle. You could do it here. You could do it if you had like a cookie sheet. You could put that on top of the oven and do it that way.
1: Well, sure, it might be, but that doesn't make it better. It just makes it simpler or
0: but
1: easier.
0: But sometimes people like simpler, easier things, dear.
1: Apparently I do.
0: Wow. The insults, people. Did you hear what she said about me? Simpler. I mean,
1: easier.
0: Do you know how many languages I just said and read off with the so many languages? I made a noise that was also part of a word today.
1: Do you remember how to say that now? Because I don't.
0: Ooh, hold on. I need more water.
1: Okay. Well, I mean, I think we both have good. I think we both have good arguments. Mine's better because
0: waffles are pancakes.
1: Waffles are more special.
0: Sidebar, pannekoeken.
1: Yeah, most people. Those don't are different.
0: That's
1: that.
0: A Dutch pancake.
1: It's
0: I win. I just came up right clincher right at the end.
1: Nope, that doesn't
0: buzzer
1: count.
0: Beater, as they call it.
1: Yeah, but I'm just gonna say. It
0: I mean,
1: count.
0: I'm just that's letting you know other... if you're hey, the Dutch, they yeah. make it. They make it, and it's called a pancake.
1: It's also they're not
0: pannekoeken.
1: There's a
0: yeah, pancake. That's the word.
1: It's not a pancake like you were talking about. They're you're talking so about a good. Fat little flapjack.
0: Those
1: thing
0: are. You're right. That, you're right.
1: That's
0: you're right.
1: Like rubbery
0: I'm sorry.
1: When you shake
0: well,
1: it.
0: Well, you insulted me, so I had to say something. And also, when's the next time you're gonna make pannekoekens?
1: Oh gosh, I don't
0: they're
1: know.
0: They're so good.
1: I don't
0: it's
1: know.
0: It's been a long time.
1: It's been a minute. They're not.
0: Our daughter probably wants them really yeah, okay. bad.
1: So, and that's something that Luke does. He'll say a food and know that it'll probably be coming in the next couple weeks.
0: That's
1: I'm not,
0: not
1: making
0: true
1: that promise
0: at all.
1: Because.
0: Nope.
1: I honestly prefer not to eat breakfast first thing in the morning. I like to eat breakfast at about 1, and Luke wants to eat breakfast at about 9.
0: Depends on the day, but yeah, I do enjoy breakfast.
1: Yeah, it's and I think that's maybe part of it too.

0: I'll take it.
1: If you're listening,
0: I'll take the win. Don't say we're worse, but don't do it.
1: Yeah, yeah. I mean, we really would.
0: Ooh, also follow us.
1: Follow us, yes.
0: Follow the please. Podcast. And then find us on social media. It's Arguing Ever After everywhere.
1: Yeah. Don't forget to vote for...

Well, that's about as bad as the first thing I found.

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Jazz for the Soul is where I share jazz that moves my soul in hopes that it will move your soul as well. I'm your host, Jeff Hankerson. Here on Jazz for the Soul, we're all about the music. We're not about the host gabbing on and on incessantly, so let's jump into the music. We're going to go with Art Tatum and the Jitterbug Waltz.

That was the GRP All-Star Big Band off their album All Blues with Burke's Works. Coming up next, we've got the Branford Marcellus Quartet with Rose Petals off his album Crazy People Music.

And that was Natalie Cole with Crazy off her album Ask a Woman Who Knows. Next up, we've got Chick Corea with Sicily off his album Friends.

0: And that was Oscar Peterson with Bye Bye Blackbird off his album My Favorite Instrument. Earlier in the show, we played Art Tatum, who on the piano was a huge influence on Oscar Peterson. And Oscar Peterson, in fact, was intimidated by Art Tatum. And you got to understand that Oscar Peterson is one in a trillion talent and skill-wise on the piano. He's just, there may never be the like of Oscar Peterson again on a jazz piano. But he was intimidated by Art Tatum. He told a story, you know, in fact, let's have Oscar tell the story. Here's Oscar Peterson in a conversation with Count Basie about Art Tatum.
1: Well, this is what I meant about the intimidation, because when Art Tatum used to play, my feeling about it was that whether it was certainly a pianist that thought they wanted to follow him, they would change their mind. And if it was a horn of some sort, there was always a scuffle as to who was going to play the next solo following the piano solo. They'd be all pushing each other, saying, well, you got it. And he said, no, you've got it. You know? Because he played so much, and he had a trick he used to do. If a soloist was playing, they're playing something above this tempo, he would lay one of these on him, like... And of course, right?
2: That's just what you've been doing to me all the time.
1: Not over there. But that was one... But I don't think... I think that Art actually did that because he was like kind of a prankster. You know, he loved... doing that. He was very much in love with his instrument. We all know that.
2: Yeah, I don't think he could stand in any spaces.
1: No.
2: He couldn't stand in no space.
1: No, he filled up all the boxes.
2: That's right. <yeah. laughs>
1: But the thing that I admired about him was, I remember the intimidation that I suffered when I first met him. And I'm not ashamed to say it. I'm, as a matter of fact, very honored to say it, because he meant a lot to me and still does. And I used to come apart whenever he'd come in, you know, just be destroyed. I'd be playing something and go into my, that bag, anything. And he took me aside one night and he said, you know, if you have to hate me, if that's what's going to make you get over this, you just have to hate me. You know, you can't just hate somebody, you know, just voluntarily.
2: I can.
1: Yeah. No. You can? I don't believe that.
2: But pretty, but beautiful.
1: I thought you cared all these years. And really, it wasn't the case of really hating him. I had to ignore him as best I could. If you can ever ignore death, I had to ignore him. You know, and one night he had a way of talking to pianists through the instrument. And one night he came into where I was playing, and I had gotten over this nemesis of, not being able to play. And we went to an after-hour joint afterwards. And he rolled over with us. He said, boy, you sure played good. Sound good. You were getting it together, right? And usually in the after-hour places, you know, the great instigations that used to go on, they'd see two piano players together, and see Art. They'd say, well, why don't you play something? And Art, you play something. You know, he went straight to the piano, and he, like, just... took it apart, literally. You know, just wasted everything on the piano.
2: He'd play something like what?
1: Pardon?
2: What will he play? Something like about eight bars of what? Something like what?
1: Oh, I know. He's, you know, he. I can't really do it because I'm
2: just
1: not.
2: Just a little bit, about eight bars.
1: I can't do it, really.
2: You do it.
1: I have never imitated
2: it. I know, but you just play it. Just play eight bars. Just play some eight bars.
1: And he went through about, I don't know, he went through about 10 minutes of something and just wasted it all. And he came back over. And he sat down beside me and he said, you know, when I get through, you can have it. Well, you know, he was an ego. He was a very proud man. He should have been. And I think that, I don't think there is a pianist today, if they really want to be honest, of that era that wasn't influenced by him. Do you agree?
2: I'm with you.
1: I think so. I think Absolutely. That Art Tatum, but along with Charlie Parker, who had the same kind of influence on saxophone players or Lesley.
0: Well, after that introduction, I feel like I have to play some more Art Tatum. And so here's Art Tatum off his album, God is in the House, with Sweet Lorraine.
1: Younger certainly Coleman Hawkins.
0: Well, after that introduction, I just have to play some more Art Tatum. So here he is off his album, God is in the House, Art Tatum with Sweet Lorraine.

That's just about going to do it here tonight on Jazz for the Soul here on WFNULP 94.1 FM in St. Paul. 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Jazz for the Soul is on every Thursday at 7 p.m. Be sure to catch it then. 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This one's off the same album, My Favorite Instrument, famous tune called Body and Soul. Have a great evening, a wonderful weekend, and be sure to listen to lots of jazz. Good night.

obsolete. You're always on my mind, rent is free. 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That's what I'm most worried about. 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This is what I was searching for. 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

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You know that's your pain.

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0: gonna lie, this track is kicking.
1: That was a bit much. Feet up in the air.
0: Like that, but like that.
2: Sometimes you gotta pace yourself.

0: Yeah. 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
1: praises
0: what I'm saying?
1: To Almighty above.
0: Thank you, God.
1: Yeah.
0: All praises to the man above.
1: For sure.
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1: 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I'm Andre. And this week, we're taking things a little darker, a little heavier, and a little deeper into the underground. For the next 57 minutes, expect driving percussion, stripped-down grooves, shadowy synths, and tracks with enough weight to feel like they belong in a concrete room at 2 in the morning. There's no single lane tonight. We'll move through different corners of electronic music, follow the energy where it leads, and leave some space for the tracks that don't fit neatly into a category. That's what Rhythm Circuit is here for. Music with texture, movement, and personality that deserves more than a quick pass through an algorithm. So wherever you're listening from, turn it up and lock in. 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

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Welcome to the Morning Mood Swing here on WFNU, Frogtown Community Radio, on 94.1 FM St. Paul, or wherever you may be listening via the stream. You just heard a song called Penny Box by Racecourse, a band that was actually just in town this past week. They are originally from California, now New York City based, and that was off of their debut album released in 2025, July, December. And if you liked that, you are in luck, because I will play another song from this album later on this morning, because I just love it so much. So, to get into the mood swing for today, we have some rock, alternative, we're getting electronic, we're getting funky, we're getting genre bending, as always, can be expected here with yours.

truly DJ Sarah B. So yeah, I'll get into the first set of the day. Starting off, have a song called 7563 by an Irish band called Florence Road. They really rock. And this is a single released in 2026. So excited to hear more from them. That is 7563 by Florence Road. After that, a song called Eat the Pavement by Dev Lemons. A very unique, aesthetically unique artist and also sonically unique artist. Very cool style. I like this song a lot, and I will personally have to dive in after this one because I'm not as familiar. But yeah, that's Eat the Pavement by Dev Lemons. And then after that, we will hear one of two feature songs of the day off of the new Slow Pulp album called Melody. We will hear first the title track, Melody, to close this set, from this indie rock band originally from Madison, Wisconsin, currently based in Chicago. This album came out yesterday, and I have listened to it many, many times since, so I hope you enjoy the first one, and then we'll hear the next one later. So, 7563, Eat the Pavement, and Melody. I hope you enjoy.

You just heard Melody by Slow Pulp here on the Morning Mood Swing on WFNU 94.1 FM, Frogtown Community Radio. This is DJ Sarah B. And before that, I snuck in A Sport and a Pastime, another song off of that Racecourse album that we started out with, from their 2025 debut, July, December. Before that, you heard Eat the Pavement by Dev Lemons, and to start the set, 7563 by Florence Road. Hope you enjoyed the last three songs and the bonus, and we will get right into the next set. So, to start out, I have a song called Perfect Angel. This is by a band called Dorio, off of a single they released recently called Agent Friday and The Perfect Angel. After that, we will hear another song from the new album from Slow Pulp, that is Better Man. That was one of the first singles they released earlier this year in anticipation of this album. Then, to close the set, we have Wishing Bone by Freak Slug, and that is also a single released this year. Freak Slug is an awesome artist and has an amazing name. Indie rock musician from Manchester. So we're getting across the pond. Well, we started out across the pond with Florence Road anyway. So we have Perfect Angel, Better Man, and Wishing Bone. Hope you enjoy.

That was Wishing Bone by Freak Slug here on The Morning Mood Swing. Before that, you heard Better Man by Slow Pulp. And to start off the set, you heard Perfect Angel from the Texas duo Dorio off of their new album, Agent Friday and the Perfect Angel, released recently. So, hope you enjoyed the last set. We will get right into the next one. To start out, I have the title track from a new-ish Blonde Shell album called Fur Elise. Blonde Shell is an awesome artist who I believe is touring, hopefully coming to Minneapolis. Yes, coming to Minneapolis in October. Yeah, American indie rock singer based in Los Angeles. That is Blonde Shell with Fur Elise. After that, I have Gloria, a new single from Hemlock Springs, who is an American singer-songwriter from Raleigh, North Carolina, originally. I don't know where she lives now, but she is touring with one of the openers for the Muna Dancing on the Wall tour, so I'm very excited and lucky to be able to see Hemlock Springs and Muna live upcoming in October, and they'll both be here in St. Paul at the Palace Theater on October 11th. And then to close that set, I have Machine Girl, a song by Adela. It is not off of her new groundbreaking Prima album, but it is an older one from her. I've been listening to her new album, but also doing a dive. So this is from released in 2025 on the album called The Provocateur. So if you enjoy that, you might want to listen to her new album, Prima, that just came out the past couple weeks or so. So, Fur Elise, Gloria, and Machine Girl. I hope you enjoy.

You just heard Machine Girl by Adela here on The Morning Mood Swing. You're tuned in to WFNU 94.1 FM, Frogtown Community Radio. That song was really feeling like the prima donna girl era of Marina, formerly Marina and the Diamonds. I was putting those pieces together here in the studio, but with kind of a more modern hyper-pop electric sway. Yeah, I love that one. I'm so excited to see what else Adela will do. Before that, you heard Gloria by Hemlock Springs, a new single. And then before that, For Elise by Blonde Shell, which was released recently on a single of the same title in anticipation of her album Violins that will be coming out in 5 days and some change. So if you liked that, you may look forward to some more from Blonde Shell. So, getting right into the next set of the day, I have a personal favorite of mine from the most recent release from Charlie XCX, Music, Fashion, Film. It is Magic Metal Montana. Lots of alliteration there. This is a really fun song about her friendship with her collaborator and producer, A.G. Cook, who I also love his music as well, and I love their collaboration. So that is a fun one. After that, I have a song called Okunkun by Solana and the Killer Tunes. It is in a mix of Yoruba and English. Solana is a Nigerian artist. Really cool pop, kind of blend of electronic pop and all sorts of stuff going on in this song and her music. So, very excited for this one. It seems to be her kind of breakout song. So, if you like this, you might want to hop on and stay tuned for more from Solana. Then, after that, we have Caught in a Jam. This is by Portraits of Tracy, an artist who was our feature artist a couple weeks back on the show. Love her, love this song. This is also off of her, not off of her most recent album. This is a single released pretty recently. So we will get right into it with Magic Metal Montana, Okunkun, and Caught in a Jam. I hope you enjoy.

You just heard Caught in a Jam by Portraits of Tracy. Before that, Okun Kun by Solana and the Killer Tunes. Before that, Magic Metal Montana by Charlie XCX. We have time for just one more wonderful song here on the Morning Mood Swing. So before we get into that, thank you so much for tuning in on this slightly cloudy Saturday morning. Yeah. We'll take a detour with Kim Petras and have her sing us into the rest of the Saturday. This is I Like Your Look off of her recently released album, one of my favorites from the album. As always, take care of yourself, take care of your neighbors and your families and your friends. This is DJ Sarah B signing off.

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The views expressed are those

Welcome to the Midday Escape. I'm your host, Philip Gracia, and it's Friday, the best day of the week, I always say. And that was Can I Watch You from Beyonce featuring Pharrell Williams. I'm here to bring you a smooth mix of soul and R&B and help you reset for the day and the weekend. Let's go into the music. Fly You Out from Lucky Day. I Can Tell You from Givian, and I Miss the City from Jay Stevens. This will be a smooth start to the afternoon and get some great voices and get you set. This is the Midday Escape. I'm Philip Gracia. This is WFNU.

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I'm your host, Philip Gracia, and we're just getting started. And I have a spotlight artist of the week, and that's Johnny Venus. You'll hear him a little bit later. But before then, we're going to check out a little vulnerability and emotion running through this next set. Cry When I'm Alone from John Vinyl. I Didn't Want It This Way, Aston. And then Trigger Finger from King Sis. 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I hope you're enjoying what you're hearing, and keep on listening.

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And this is the Midday Escape. I'm your host, Philip Gracia, and I've got our spotlight artist of the week, Johnny Venus. This may be a surprise to you, but his music moves across hip-hop, soul, and R&B, and alternative sounds. He was once part of the Atlanta duo Earth Gang, and this is his song, Nightmares. Let's not have a nightmare and go on with the show. Here we go, Johnny Venus.

That was our Spotlight Artist of the Week, Johnny Venus. I hope you liked it. This next set is going to be a beautiful stretch of soul right here. It's Cleo Soul surrounding Daly and Marsha Ambrosius. This is the place to be, the WFNU home of R&B. Here's Gentle Woman from Cleo Soul. Headlights from Daly and Marsha Ambrosius, and Sweet Thing from Cleo Soul. Enjoy the next set.

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That's what I like about Fridays at noon here at WFNU. I'm not alone. I've got a lot of people listening to me, and I bring a lot of music to these people. 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I've got two sets left, couple. That's what it is. It's Come Up to My Room from the Engineers and Feet Don't Fail Me Now, Part 2 from Joy Crooks and Raven Lene. You are listening to the Midday Escape. Just enjoy while we can. Sit back, listen to Come Up to My Room.

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me now. I've got a little bit of running to do to get to my car in between these raindrops that we're having here in the Twin Cities. It's well needed for sure, but you know, you don't like to move around in it too much. Those were two very different kind of songs, but both bring their own flavor to the show. And we've got two more before we wrap up today's Midday Escape. Garden of Desire from Lauren Faith, Miami from Odile featuring Leon Thomas. Thank you so much for tuning into the Midday Escape here on WFNU and spending part of your day with me. Take care and take care of each other. This is the Midday Escape, and we'll see you next week.

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0: but we're doing things a little bit differently because we are in a coffee shop. One, we wanted to get a different type of perspective and just feel. And so I figure we come to a coffee shop. Our next outing may be just at the park or whatever, so you'll hear maybe some of the sounds or whatever. But for right now, coffee shop. And
1: what is the name of the
0: I was just about to get there. Don't worry. We gotta give them a shout out and everything because, you know, they're letting us do this. We are currently at Leaflet Coffee House in Monterey Park. They're located at 2085 South Atlantic Boulevard, Suite J.
1: And just make sure you tell them that the Unbougie Foodie sent you.
0: Yeah, right. Aside from the fact that, you know, we're having some really wonderful drinks, we're going to have a really good conversation about Hispanic Heritage Month and just some ideas and thoughts that we have learned. One interesting one about Costa Rica, which is, yeah, that we thought we knew our geography and it well enough. But anyway, that's another story. But first and foremost, thank you all so much for continuing to follow me as well as support the radio station. You know, WFNU Frogtown Community Radio on 94.1 FM. Oh my goodness, just the opportunity that I have to be able to talk about food and food topics, and I'm not even there in Minnesota, but I think it's still a good opportunity to have someone just out, even if it's in a different state, talking about subjects that are food subjects that pretty much affect everybody, no matter where you are. So it's not just state specific or local neighborhood specific. So again, I really continue to appreciate this opportunity that management is giving me. But once again, getting back to, I'm jumping around, I apologize, but getting back to Leaflet Coffee House, we are having, sister had a pistachio croissant. Croissant.
1: Oh my goodness. I could have just drank a cup of the butter.
0: What was the butter? Was it just the butter something else, like some type of
1: pistachio butter? I mean, I don't know. But it definitely had pistachio.
0: Right, exactly.
1: I don't know if they just sprinkled some more. We'll have to ask.
0: Yeah, because it was delicious. We probably could have found out before we started the show. But anyway, it was really good. And then I am having something that is called a citrus calamansi. Oh my goodness. This thing is, she described it as being their version of, I think, a Cuban lemonade, if I'm not mistaken. But
1: there's something milky about it.
0: Yeah, it really is.
1: But then it's got that
0: fizziness.
1: Yeah, the fizziness. It is very good.
0: It's delicious. So it's condensed milk, sparkling calamansi, citrus. It's so refreshing and light and addicting because I could have probably about another two more glasses of this. Mm-hmm. But
1: hold the ice.
0: Yeah, hold. You know, listen, it's really good. I'm really kind of like stopping myself from having more of it before we finish the show. Anyway, our topic today is, and I know we're going to go off into other things as well, but it's about Hispanic Heritage Month. Hispanic Heritage Month, and I talk about this, I have talked about this on other past shows. I want to talk about it and continue to talk about it because it is a part of a month where, for us culturally, we're included in that, but not really. This is not a bashing moment or whatnot, but it just seems like, you know, Belize is always left out. You know, everyone else seems to be, you know, represented. Do I want to say it that way? Represented in that.
1: Or claimed, like, but represented, yeah, is a good word too.
0: But, you know, it's fine.

0: folks went, oh, you're not Hispanic. Or, I think that's probably part of it. But there's some points that you want to bring out that I know that are going to be really interesting, good talking points for us to go back and forth between. But do you want to give a little bit of history on Hispanic Heritage Month?
1: Well, it is. It begins September 15th and runs all the way to October 15th. And it was chosen, once it was chosen during the Reagan administration to extend to a month, it was just a week at first. That's how they like to do us, brown and black people. But extended to a month to include or to encompass the independence celebrations or some type of celebration for the traditional Latin American or Hispanic heritage countries.
2: And even though we get left out, still it's,
0: you know, we're not... It's not definitely celebrated. Belize has its own celebrations that they have pretty much for the whole entire month. I mean, wouldn't you say it's for the whole entire month, or maybe from September 10th all the way until what, the 21st or the 22nd? Well, but look, you know, some folks, you know, as soon as September starts,
1: exactly, and that's like, what I was going to say, that Belizeans are looking for
0: their month,
1: time for party, but also to celebrate us because we're so unequally. You know, people don't, when they hear Carnaval, they don't think of Belize.
0: They don't.
1: They think of all these other places.
0: Trinidad,
1: right? Tobago.
0: Right, yeah, etc.
1: But we definitely have many reasons to celebrate, and our main celebrations are encompassed, except for 10th of September, which for some people think that that's our Independence Day, but it's not.
0: It is not.
1: It's just a celebration of the Battle of St. George's Key parade.
0: That
1: hip,
0: was one.
1: Hip hip parade.
0: Hopefully.
1: Hip hip parade.
0: Yeah. Not the leather
1: part. Yeah, not the. And then, but our actual independence from Great Britain is September 21st, which is coming up right around the corner, a couple of days from now.
0: Right around the corner. And with that being said, you know, it, focusing on the type of, like, foods that are, it's a food show. So I'm going to be talking about, or we're going to be talking about, you know, the type of foods that are had. I mean, if you know Belizeans, they're going to have a lot of different type of traditional foods. But I think black dinner is also part of, is part of that. It's probably like one of the last, around one of the last days of the celebration, I think, that some, I've seen that some have been celebrating.
1: Well, I wanted to also add, as far as, you know, Hispanic Heritage Month, even though, and I think that this sets us apart, but sometimes people try and use it as an excuse of why we aren't Hispanic or Latino.
0: Because we don't speak Spanish.
1: Belize is the only English-speaking country in all of Central America, which makes it unique, but you will, as you get closer to the Mexican and the Guatemalan border, you will find more Spanish speakers, which to me, it makes sense. But as far as demographics and culture is concerned, over 50% of the Belizean population identifies as Hispanic, Latino, or Mestizo. So, and then we have major institutions, not that we need that, but we do have major institutions like, you know, the Smithsonian, that recognize explicitly Belize when honoring, you know, the shared history, geography, and the deep cultural ties that we share with our Hispanic neighbors.
0: Who can actually deny the, you know, the Mayan temples and all the other artifacts that are found in the country.
1: And the Quechua people.
0: Right,
1: exactly. And the Mestizo people.
0: Well, and these aren't just, oh, you know, they've immigrated there or whatnot. No, they've made a life. They were indigenous. They were people that were, yeah, that their lives, you know, centered around that or centered around that culture, that country, that the land. So it's definitely a lot. But if I could touch back on the food part, I don't know if you found out, you were reading about the part about Chamul. Now,
1: right. I think that even with the name.
0: Hopefully we're not pronouncing it incorrectly, but at least that's what I heard.
1: Is it Chamul or is it Chamole?
0: It sounds so weird to say it, Chamole.
1: Yeah, because, we call it Black Dinner.
0: Right.
1: I mean, my cousin's in Belize right now, and he called his mom and said, "Mom, guess what I'm having? I'm having Black Dinner right now." But when I've seen Hispanic presenting, people, but that are Belizean,
0: right.
1: they don't call it Black Dinner.
0: No,
1: they
0: right.
1: call it Chamul or Chamule. But
0: I wonder why the difference in the name. I know I'm kind of like veering off topic
1: that's not off topic. That's the thing that we talk about. That which I just said that 50% of the Belizean population identify as Hispanic.
0: Right.
1: So probably that portion of the population will identify it as this.
0: Right.
1: Whereas those who do not identify as that,
0: they're just like Black Dinner.
1: Yeah, it's Black Dinner.
0: Yeah.
1: Excuse me, but yeah, I think that has a lot to do with it. So the foods and the cultural references that are shared by, again, I can't say it enough. This is what makes us unique. We share half of our heritage with Hispanic, and yes, we do have some unfortunate differences, or not differences, but similarities between the Caribbean culture as well.
0: Yeah.
1: What do we all share? We were all colonized by some of the same people. And we do share some of the same food traditions because slaves were brought from the same places that they were to Jamaica and to all the other places. And so they brought with them their food traditions, like with a lot of ground food and things like that. But then the foods that are celebrated in Belize during Hispanic Heritage Month are more along the lines of what you just mentioned, panades.
0: Right.
1: Of course, our traditional rice and beans cooked with coconut milk, of course. And then we have, they call it a rich black relleno soup, but it's black dinner.
0: Black dinner.
1: Tamales. There's no Caribbean equivalent to that.
0: No.
1: It's the Hispanic part of us, and we do make bomb tamales and panades, of course, which with fish, or if you're a vegan or if you just prefer, then with beans.
0: It's interesting that having conversations with, because y'all know already, your boy is a Uber driver. And the people that I actually get a chance to meet oftentimes are folks from Latin America or from Spain or whatnot. And so, hey, have you gone to Mexico yet? And this and that and whatever. And they're like, what do you know about any type of Mexican cuisine? And I tell them, and they're looking at, I'm looking in the rearview mirror, and a couple of times their eyes are opening like, what does he know about that? No.
1: Right. I just lived there for a little while, a couple of years.
0: Exactly. A husband and wife, they were going to a concert, and I was explaining to them, I know about cachete, I know about lengua, I know, and these are ones that I really enjoy. And they were like, whoa, what do you, how, and you said one, you, they
1: you
0: laughed.
1: Said it right.
0: I said it right. And they were like, he's like, you're part of the people. You really know the food, or how did you know about that? How do you know about that? I'm like, explain to them. My parents are from Central America. I mean, it's a part of my life. It's a part of a culture that I appreciate. And I'm not trying to get away from it. I don't want to get away from it. I want to embrace it, even more so because, hello, I love it. I lived there for 2.5 years, like you said. And
1: of course, we're always going to big up Belize, but we don't want the listeners to think that Hispanic Heritage Month is all that it's about.
0: Yeah.
1: It's meant to honor people who trace their roots roots.
0: Correct.
1: To Spain, you know, what, you know, through colonization or through actually being from Spain, Mexico, the Caribbean, and Central and South America. And so big up to El Salvador, Guatemala, Honduras, Nicaragua, Panama, you know,
0: even the places that do like Belizeans.
1: Right.
0: No, whatever.
1: Of course, Mexico, that's a given. And in South America, you know, all of South America, basically.
0: No, of course.
1: Peru, Paraguay, Ecuador, Colombia, Chile, Bolivia, Argentina, Uruguay, Venezuela, and then, of course, the Caribbean. The places in the Caribbean that allow themselves to be identified as Hispanic, Cuba, the DR,
0: right.
1: Puerto Rico, and then, of course, in Europe, you've got Spain. All of that is included in those that are going to be celebrating this month, or for that month, from, you know, September 15th to October 15th.
0: It would be interesting to find out, too, what, you know, during that time period, what type of foods do just Hispanics, whether it be Mexican, those of Latin heritage or Hispanic heritage, is there a type of food or a dish or something that is prepared specifically, you know, during this time period? I know that, like, for a New Year's, I think what, pernil is kind of like prepared or cooked or and that's like a staple, you know. It's like every year, you know, going into the new year, that it's either that or at the new year, or is that on Thanksgiving. But specifically, you know, during this time period, what are the type of foods? I know you're looking at it, and you know you're looking at some of it, aren't you?
1: No, actually, I was looking at something else, but go ahead, brother.
0: While our similarities of foods, there are similarities of foods for us. I know that there are some items that are special for them during this time period. And I'm going to look up some of those.
1: You go ahead. And what I wanted to, because I find myself doing it and I want to be correct. I don't, you know, excuse my ignorance, but we say Hispanic and we say Latino interchangeable,
0: exactly.
1: But they're really not.
0: No.
1: And even though they heavily overlap, they're not interchangeable terms. So just
0: that's why
1: for...
0: you heard me kind of correct myself and I'm like, oh, wait, I need to fix that.
1: So just for the term Hispanic focuses on language, Spanish-speaking ancestry. Spain, Mexico, Colombia, Argentina, etc. It excludes, you wouldn't call a Brazilian person Hispanic because their language is spoken as Portuguese. And then we have the Haitian who are French-speaking. Now Latin or Latino or Latinx is based more on geography. And that's why I say, you know, we are in Central America, but forging forward, that term is more focusing on geography anywhere in the Latin America or the Latin American or of Latin American origin, places like Brazil. So you would call a Brazilian person not Hispanic because that's the language, but for their location, then yes, Brazil, Mexico, Colombia, even Haiti. If some people that I've met from Haiti do not want to be referred to as Latino or as anything but, you know, black with their Caribbean and their African heritage, but the breakdown of each of the terms, purely linguistic and purely geographic. So Hispanic is when the language of origin, and so that puts us in an interesting space. Consider that our language is English and
0: right.
1: It's not of Hispanic origin.
0: No, right.
1: So we're Latino based on our traditions and based on our geography.
0: Right.
1: So any of you out there who were wondering or were questioning, not just, you know, Belizeans, but anybody else, but that's the distinction that's made.
0: Right. Or Latin, yeah. you know, why do you call yourself Afro-Latino or whatever? But going off topic on that, I don't want to do that. But,
1: right. Sorry.
2: No.
1: I just want to make that distinction.
0: That was me. But it was kind of a clarifying for me as well. Because, yes, I think we all get caught up with Hispanic, Latin, you know, trying to be respectful. Some folks are like, I'm not Mexican. I'm not this. You know, yeah. I was finding out, again, more about some of the foods. And there's something that I... Why is it that mofongo... Mofongo is a garlicky, it's described as being a garlicky Puerto Rican comfort food that's made from fried green plantains. Plantains.
1: Oh, how dare you say that?
0: I know, right? Green plantains mashed with garlic and pork cracklings. Have we really had that?
1: No, but I first of all, I love the way it sounds. I love to hear Puerto Rican. Yes, I love the way it sounds. And then the elements of it sound good. I'm not that crazy about smashed plantain, even though it's in some of our dishes, like fufu.
0: Right,
1: you know,
0: exactly.
1: Hudud. But you know how I feel about pork cracklings.
0: Yeah.
1: So, but no, I'm sure that's one of the celebrated dishes for this time.
0: No, for sure.
1: Here.
0: And again, I was looking up, and there's a wide variety of, as they state, traditional regional dishes. You know, whether across Mexico, Central America, South America, Spain, and other areas of the Caribbean. As well, tacos and tamales, those are like number one,
1: right?
0: You know, pupusas, if you're not familiar with what pupusas are, they're handmade corn tortillas, and specifically from El Salvador, they're oftentimes stuffed with cheese, beans
1: corn?
0: Or pork.
1: Or is it flour?
0: Handmade corn tortillas.
1: Oh, okay, because I've seen it that looks like white dough.
0: Right.
1: Not saying that corn can't be white, but hey, you know, maybe each region prepares it differently or has, you know, different elements.
0: No,
1: sorry.
0: For sure. And I love this word for me. This is cortido. C-U-R-T-I-D-O. It's a crunchy slaw is how they're describing it, and it could be a variety of different things too, because even when I think I can't remember who you were serving panadas to, and they were like, oh, can we get some of that cortido too on it? I was like, that's just onion sauce. I mean, the cortido that I guess folks are probably, when you have a pupusa, it is like thinly shaved with cabbage, vinegar, some will put carrots, like shredded carrots, and some onions.
1: Brother, don't you remember, and I've been meaning to ask you this, when we were kids, there used to be a jar,
0: yeah, of course,
1: on the counter,
0: yeah.
1: And it had carrots,
0: yes,
1: onions, jalapenos,
0: yes,
1: and vinegar in it that,
0: yes,
1: they put on their food.
0: Yes.
1: And so what is that? Is that kind of that? There's no cabbage.
0: That's what I'm saying. There was the difference. I think when they saw the whole, the orange, the habanero, the onions, and then of course it was in, you know, the vinegar, or the, you know, the sauce or whatever, that they just automatically thought it was cortido. What Belizeans is going to call it, pepper sauce.
1: Yeah, pepper sauce.
0: That's
1: or,
0: it.
1: You know, then
0: you
1: if
0: know.
1: It's got mostly onions, then it's going to be onion sauce.
0: Right, exactly.
1: And this is another sidebar, but about what we're talking about, and I think everybody has a preference. When you're having onion sauce with your panadas, what do you prefer? I mean, first.
0: What are you about to ask me?
1: because
0: I seem like I'm about to be set up.
1: No, brother.
0: Not in a bad way.
1: Considering that you've been the onion sauce sauce because you are the chopper. But onion sauce with just onions, vinegar, and habanero pepper?
0: Mm-hmm.
1: Or do you like it with the cabbage in it? Or do you like it very well blended? Or do you like it chunky or in pieces? I prefer the most... I like the cabbage. It gives it an extra crunch because mm-hmm. then that allows for the onions to be chopped a little more finely.
0: Okay.
1: But I saw somebody online make their onion sauce in the blender. Like they threw the onions
0: everything.
1: In.
0: Mm-hmm.
1: The only thing that they didn't throw in there was the habanero pepper. They added that separately. Mm-hmm. But, you know, so... Which do you prefer?
0: I'm a texture person. So, I mean, yes, I like it chopped small, fine, or whatever, or minced is really the word. If it's chopped, you know, so that it's like diced, like the onions are, you know, minutely diced or whatever, that's great. I don't really care so much for the... I don't know, the blended,
1: mm-hmm.
0: I suppose, because it just...
1: It takes away the texture.
0: It really, and it kind of like... When it doesn't match with the meal. It doesn't match with the panadas. I mean, I don't know. It just, I think it also causes it to be too wet.
1: Too salt. Yes,
0: too
1: that's another
0: salt
1: thing too.
0: Too
1: I mean,
0: wet.
1: But I love the vinegar part.
0: No,
1: but,
0: that part.
1: But
0: I mean, if you strained it up and just drizzled it out, hey.
1: But if it's the finer it's chopped, to me, I think that the vinegar absorbs into that better. I like it finely chopped because then
0: understood.
1: I get, you know what I mean? And because I'm not in it for the spice. I think any onion sauce worth its salt is gonna have habanero pepper in it. Do I eat that? No. Do I have to make a separate, you know, mm-hmm. dish for myself? But you know, what's too hot or what's not hot? One person told me that they're not going to bun up their eye or their hand by chopping up no habanero. They take and put Marie Sharp in there, which I mean, Marie Sharp is made with habanero
0: it
1: pepper.
0: Is.
1: But you know, so I don't want to shame anybody. I just because I don't eat the hot, it doesn't matter to me. But you know, some people are like, oh no, you know.
0: Is this Tasmanian?
1: No. Me and her and I have never specifically spoken about that.
0: Oh.
1: She has some ideas, but yeah.
0: Wow. Crumble fry jack,
1: mm-mm.
0: But no. Mm-mm, no.
1: Stop it. That was the ancient recipe. Those were some artifacts that they found in one of the Mayan tombs.
0: The crumble?
1: Yeah.
0: Okay.
1: It's been there for thousands of years. That's why it was so crumbly.
0: Well, anyway.
1: Yeah.
0: I appreciate the fact that, you know, there are so many different type of sauces.
1: Mm-hmm.
0: Or if some folks might say cortido or pepper sauce or whatever, but...
1: Could you do like a quick dive into those of the Hispanic or for those who are celebrating Hispanic Heritage Month?
0: Mm-hmm.
1: To see what different places have it called. I mean, I'm sure it's not just called onion sauce. You know what I mean?
0: Mm. So more like...
1: What do they call it in Brazil? What do they call it in Costa Rica? What do they call it in...
0: Oh, yeah, that would be... Okay, we can find that out. Okay, this is going to be kind of live, y'all, so bear with me because I'm going to ask the question. What is a cortido sauce in all the other Latin or Hispanic cultures?
1: Yeah.
0: That's if it got it.
1: Yeah, I'm trying to
0: I'm
1: think.
0: Hoping they got it because.
1: But you know what? There are other cultures that have a lot of sauces, and one of that I'm delving into more is Asian cuisine. They have a lot of sauces.
0: Yes, yeah, very much so.
1: A lot.
0: and some of them are sweet. Some of them are are, you know, just heat only
1: right.
0: That it meant to like burn your soul out.
1: But you know what? This is the thing. A lot of their food doesn't have a lot of flavor
0: right.
1: By like seasoning. Like noodles stand alone. You know, all the fresh vegetables and stuff that go into to their dishes and things are pretty, you know, not necessarily bland, but they have a flavor of their own, and that the heat and those sauces just enhance it. Like, I mean, I can eat sushi without eel sauce on top of it.
3: Of course.
1: Or teriyaki sauce, but why would you when it's so delicious? Even my watered-down version of the hot or the spicy mayo is just good. But yeah, that was just thinking of other cultures. You know, I'm not that familiar with, like, let's just say Indian food or other kinds.
0: Because there are different types of, there are different types of heat, you know, or herbs that offer heat as well, or a different type of just spice.
1: Yeah.
0: Because there, I'm trying to put this in a manner that makes sense, but you know, like you brought up Indian.
1: Mm-hmm.
0: There can be, it's not heat, it is just the spice that they're using. Does that make sense?
1: Like smoked paprika?
0: Yes, and the strength of it, and other things that they will add to it, other herbs, fenugreek, mm-hmm. but that's more the Mediterranean. Gosh, what's another one? The specific type of curry. The specific type of curries themselves.
1: Yeah, I didn't know
0: those
1: that.
0: Themselves. There's like, at least from what I know of, 6 or 7 different types of type of curries.
1: Oh, I didn't know that. You know, I'd eaten curry chicken before and it was fine. And then I went somewhere else that was like, it's a little bit more authentic, and it was spicy. So I was like, what kind of spice is on here? And they're like, no, that's just curry. That's our curry rice. And I'm like, oh my God, it's burning my mouth.
0: No, whatever.
1: I'm such a baby when it comes to that. But I have to say, I'm gaining a new respect for the spices, the different kinds of spices. There's a certain Belizean restaurant that's in LA that I will not say the name. Their food is very good, but their food is also very spicy, and I can't enjoy it because all I can taste is the hotness.
0: Whisper it.
1: I want to eat their, even their rice and beans and their gravy for their oxtails and their chicken is too hot for me.
0: Oh, really?
1: Like, yeah, their tamales. It's so tasty, but then that hotness kicks in, and I can't be sipping water or sipping milk or soda.
0: It takes away from the whole experience of what
1: does.
0: We're trying, the food that we're trying to eat. Remember that question that you asked me about? Uh-huh. There are various types. I mean,
1: yes. Well, let's hear it.
0: Okay, so Curtido. Mm-hmm. There are, you know, you can spell it either Curtido or Cortido. It's stated as a lightly fermented cabbage relish or pickled condiment rather than a smooth sauce. It's very famous as an essential tangy kick to Salvadorian pupusas.
1: Mm-hmm.
0: But the word encurtido literally translates to pickle in Spanish.
1: Okay.
0: Because it's a pickling type of tradition, that's why it is very common across a wide variety of Latin American, Caribbean, and Hispanic cultures because of the way, you know, that pickling process is. Which, it's very simple when you think about it. I mean, you're pickling something in less than, what, 20 minutes? Because do it.
1: Yes, I agree. But I like it when it's like fermented a little bit.
0: No,
1: longer,
0: for sure, for sure. So here's a few. Okay, so here is, I think these are just, and they're showing the variations. So there's El Salvador and Central America. There's Mexico. Then there's Ecuador and South America. The
1: Let's
0: Caribbean connection. I'm excited for each one of these.
1: Mm-hmm.
0: But the one for the Caribbean connection, I've heard about this, but we'll get to that.
1: Pickles?
0: Yes, exactly. Pickles. So the one for El Salvador and Central America, and they refer to this as the classic curtido.
1: Mm-hmm.
0: The recipe, it is shredded green cabbage, mm-hmm. carrots, onions, and a heavy dose of dried Mexican oregano.
1: I'm going to say what? I've never heard of mango oregano.
0: And it says that it is often, this particular type, it is traditionally fermented over several days with just salt and water to build that natural probiotic tang.
1: Did you say salt and water?
0: Salt and water.
1: So just no vinegar.
0: No vinegar.
1: Okay.
0: Now, here, this one doesn't even, well, yes, I'll take this back. Regional Central American chefs in Belize identifies Portillo leans heavily into a fiery profile. Yes, we know. dominated by pickled onions and habanero peppers used to top salbutes. Mm-hmm. You know, in Honduras, some cooks added grated beets to the mix. I have seen shredded, but that's been something else or whatever. So, but it's in Honduras, they cook red beets in the mix, then it turns a pink color.
1: I didn't know what the color was.
0: Then in Guatemala, a splash of pineapple juice or pineapple vinegar is sometimes introduced.
1: I didn't know that there was pineapple vinegar.
0: I did not know either. But the fact that, like you mentioned, vinegar is not even mentioned, you know. But
1: not citrus either, except for the pineapple. Yeah. But okay.
0: However, I think there's an added quick pickled, say that five times fast, quick pickled vinegar versions are also common shortcuts. So that's like an addition.
1: So the other way is the standard way. And it goes over time.
0: Correct.
1: Us, like,
0: we got to do it quick.
1: We could make onion sauce the same day or the same hour that we're making panadas.
0: Right, exactly. And it would still be delicious and everything. But that's that process of, you know, adding the vinegar and whatnot. In Mexico, it is chilies, and I love this part, chilies and escabeche, or encurtidos. So the recipe in Mexico is, it's cabbage. It takes away the cabbage. It focuses on thick sliced jalapeno, carrots, and white onions that's then pickled in vinegar, water, garlic, and herbs. And I think they use, oftentimes, we don't really see the bay leaves, but you definitely see the oregano. We've seen those many times when we go to a taco truck or something like that. What do we see? You know, we see the jalapeno, the carrots, and whatever. That's right, exactly. That's their curtido.
1: Oh, okay.
0: And they mentioned that as a twist. So in each one of these, there's a twist that they add. For them, they were saying that you would rarely find it. Good Lord, why I can't speak right now. You would rarely find that it is shredded like coleslaw. It is always served as chunky, like at the table, like how we've seen it. They don't cut it up, you know, very finely or small. They literally have, you know, big. You see these big pieces of carrots and onions, and that's why when it comes down to when they're doing like whether it be sautéed or fried the scallions full bulb and everything. I love that. Give that to me, you know, with my tacos. I love that. But it's a table condiment, and so it cuts through all the richness of the tacos and the tortas. But again, there are variations. They mentioned about the coastal regions that are bordering the Caribbean Sea. You know, they do have a Mexican slaw variant that uses lime juice and fresh cilantro rather than fermentation. So, I'm telling you. There is Ecuador and South America, Cortido de Cebolla.
1: Onions.
0: Yes, correct. And this is in Ecuador, they shed the cabbage totally. They don't even deal with it at all. It's really focusing on thinly sliced red onions and tomatoes, which is very interesting because, I don't know, a red sauce, sort of, or a red cortito, but, you know, not...
1: I've never had Ecuadorian food. So that's something I got to experience.
0: The onions are rubbed through with salt and rinsed to remove their harsh bitter bite before being marinated heavily in fresh lime juice and cilantro.
1: See, that's citrus.
0: Yeah.
1: That, to me, that's similar to the vinegar, and it's kind of got that, helps with the fermentation, it helps with as a preservative also.
0: And they even mentioned that, you know, this type of function, it acts more of like a sauerkraut, and more, it adds a more bright acidic taste or a side to, you know, to it. It cuts again through oftentimes what Ecuadorian dishes have a lot of potatoes or starches, and so by having that with some acid added
1: break
0: to
1: it down.
0: Correct, and cut through all of those. And the same thing with the meat and, you know, a lot of seafood, because they are, you know, coastal and near the water. This is the one that, the last one, the Caribbean Connection, the last one that you mentioned before about pickles.
1: I just like the word. I like when people say it.
0: Yeah. They mention that with the recipe that while Haiti is Afro-Caribbean rather than strictly Hispanic, its regional equivalent, pickles, is deeply tied to the cortito family tree. It uses a base of shredded cabbage, carrots, and onions. This one is heavily vinegar forward and notoriously fiery.
1: Yes.
0: It's packed with chopped scotch bonnet or habanero peppers.
1: Yeah.
0: And unlike the mild to moderate warmth of Central American cortito, pickles is, it's harsh. It is sharp. It has an intense flavor, and, you know, it's really an enhancement for fried meats like, what is that, griot? Yeah. If I remember how that's pronounced, G-R-I-O-T, but I'm trying to think of how someone...
1: Isn't the T silent?
0: Yeah, that's why I was saying griot. So, I mean, there are the differences, and then they have some summary comparisons on each one of those, like El Salvador, the texture is fine, finely shredded slaw, Honduras is finely shredded, Belize, it's more of a relish, and ring cuts is what they're kind of used to. I think if you're going to be doing it, maybe I don't really see it that much on, you know, ring cuts like the onions and these big pieces of onions. If there's any type of curvature on any of the onions, it's because they just want to slice it in half, slice a full onion in half, and then chop it that way, and you get that half moon type. I don't see a full, you know, you just put it through like a mandolin and then just cut it,
1: like,
0: and
1: a
0: you see these circles. No, I've never seen that. So I'm not sure what you would use that on, unless that's probably just talking about like escabeche.
1: Yeah,
0: probably, but that's the only time. Mexico, thin, chunky, you know, coin sizes, and we have seen that even with, when it comes sometimes with when we've gone to the food truck and they give us a little bag, there will be the carrots. The jalapenos will oftentimes, I've seen them whole.
1: Yeah,
0: know, and then,
1: I don't see them chopped up. I see them whole.
0: Exactly.
1: Pick it up and bite it.
0: Exactly. But yeah, those are the few differences or the varieties of cortito. That's a good topic, you know, to have kind of like come around to and mention in our conversation. Yeah. So those, I mean, again, I know we kind of steered ourselves to a certain extent.
1: Do you think we can look up really quickly the Independence Days of some of these Hispanic and Latino nations?
0: Yeah, let's kind of do that.
1: We already said that Belize gained their independence from Great Britain on September 21st, and it's pretty, you know, we're pretty recent.
0: Right.
1: 1981. I remember I was in elementary school, and it was a really big deal.
0: The Independence Day.
1: Yeah.
3: Thank you.
1: Yeah, our Our celebration is right smack dab in the very first week of Hispanic Heritage
0: Month. Oh, I count this.
1: Mexico has, it's not their independence, but they have a special celebration on the 16th of September.
0: Got it. Independence dates. So, September 15th, Costa Rica, El Salvador, Guatemala, Honduras.
1: And all of them are on the 15th?
0: Nicaragua. Nicaragua.
1: And, yep. And I'm interested, and, you know, when...
0: Louise is listed too, so for the 15th, but...
1: When did they get their independence? Was it like a long, like way back in the day, or was it recently?
0: No, that theirs was long ago. See, I only got the dates...
1: Yeah, you don't have to have the year. Yeah, I was just curious. I can look that up.
0: September 16th, Mexico, of course. September 18th, Chile. September 21st, Belize.
1: Yay.
0: And then October 12th, Dia de la Raza. That was not planned. Indigenous Peoples Day. Mm-hmm. We won't say the other one.
1: What day is Indigenous Peoples Day?
0: October 12th.
1: Oh.
0: Columbus Day. Yeah, exactly.
1: Whatever. That ain't his day.
0: Yeah, no, exactly. He didn't find
1: nobody. They need to remove that, but no. Anyway, that's another.
0: Yeah, but see, that those are good dates. And again, you mentioned before, that was the reason why, you know, those dates of September 15th to October, I believe, 15th are considered Hispanic History, Hispanic Heritage Month.
1: Because that's when
0: it seemed initially before, not doing my research on it many years ago, because if you remember, I was working at Wells Fargo, and it was Marty that basically introduced it to me, and mm-hmm. I had gone to my first Hispanic Heritage Month. I was like, what? Why is it this way? Why is it an entire month? And I had to find out that it starts on the 15th and goes to the next month, mid of next month, based upon all those different countries. Or
1: we get more days than Black History.
0: Just thought we'd let y'all know that. Yeah, whatever. That was good. That was find out.
1: And I know that we left a lot out, but this is really, we don't want to give you all the information. We are hoping to just wet your whistle or wet your palate.
0: Do
1: your own research and to find out, you know, specific to you.
0: Whatever your culture is
1: or whatever you're interested in finding out about. But independence is something that has been on our minds, all of us, considering the state of our current, you know, leadership, if you can call it that.
0: Ooh, yes.
1: And so it's just important that you know that that's not all there is. And there's going to be some unappealing parts to every part of every kind of government or leadership, and that we just, that's why we have to focus on the parts that are about joy and about celebrating. So happy Hispanic Heritage Month, bro.
0: I know, right? Happy Hispanic Heritage Month. Yay! We still have a few more minutes for this show, but I want to give a huge shout out to Leaf Lit Coffee House for giving us the opportunity to record here. You know, shout out to them. I've learned, I think, that it is more Philippine-based. I think, I'm not exactly sure, though, because the NOAB that helped me indicated that it is more Filipino. Yes, please. I'm getting hot chocolate, y'all, so, there's the need to re-up on some caffeinated stuff. In a mug. Thank you. Appreciate it.
1: But yeah, shout out to Leaflet.
0: Yeah, it's delicious. And it's been busy.
1: Oh, yeah.
0: I mean,
1: as soon as we got
0: like,
1: here after
0: man,
1: nine,
0: I'm telling
1: it just
0: you,
1: picked
0: it
1: up.
0: Like,
1: there was a line almost out the door.
0: Exactly.
1: It's very, the environment, if you come, you know, in to sit here and drink or eat, there's people here grading papers and having conversations.
0: Right, exactly.
1: And
0: you know, we're
1: just look at us. We're recording a show.
0: You know, exactly. There's something here, you know, recording stuff and everything. Thank you all so
1: Thanks,
0: very much.
1: Yes,
0: I appreciate it.
1: It was so good. Thank you so much.
0: I'm just going to ask you a really quick question. What the I know you mentioned it was Filipino, but the actual shop itself is...
3: Okay. So we bring in a lot of Southeast Asian flavors.
0: No.
3: Like, me personally, it's sourced by me and Joseph.
0: Okay.
3: So I'm Chinese Vietnamese, so okay. I try to bring in a lot of those flavors. So, like, the pandan.
1: Mm-hmm.
3: In our seasonals, we always like to add in, like, something weird.
0: Okay.
3: But not too scary, like ginger and persimmons.
1: Yes.
3: So we're hopefully coming up with a seasonal item soon.
0: That's cool.
1: Okay,
0: like,
1: great.
3: And Joseph is Filipino.
0: Okay.
3: So
1: we'll be back.
0: I know, really, yeah.
1: Thank you so much.
0: Thanks. But, I mean, that's... I love coming to places like,
1: yeah,
0: like this.
1: Yeah, I do too.
0: You know,
1: that's
0: and,
1: very cool.
0: Yeah.
1: And very enlightening, you know, like... Everybody wants to big up their own culture. I know
0: of
1: I do.
0: But it's all, you know, showing appreciation to other cultures,
1: yeah,
0: too.
1: Yeah, we're not the only ones in the world. We're not in the world by ourselves.
0: No, exactly.
1: As long as we're, you know, honoring, like some people turn to other people's culture and traditions as a way of rejecting their own. You see a lot of that in every culture or in every, you know, I don't want to say race anymore because it really is a social construct. But, I don't feel like doing it in that way. I feel like exploring. I want to see what other people appreciate about their culture,
0: exactly.
1: About their food. Even though I could eat oxtail every... Don't ever let anybody tell you what kind of food you to be.
0: Right, exactly. You know, it's like in this instance, from the start of the show, from the very beginning, it was all about... You know, me finding out about another person's culture, and if it was having a conversation with them about a particular dish, how something is prepared, or whatever it is, it's always been about showing honor and respect and appreciation for that culture, and wanting wanting to learn more about it. Believe me, I'm not trying to be this person or a chef or anything like that. I'm going to take from this and take from that. I'm going to create something. No, I'm just trying to find out and really find out, what do you like about your food, your culture, and to help me to, you know, to appreciate that
1: as well.
0: Because that's all I want to do. I mean, I see people creating things from their own culture, food-wise, and you're like,
1: and you wonder where it comes from, or what's the connection.
0: Whether it be grandparents, whether it be whatever the case is, it really is just, it's exciting to find out. I mean, I do that with my own anyway, but when I'm looking at somebody else's, it is more of, we only do this on this type of day, or we only do this, twice a month, or whatever, or on special occasions, or whatever.
1: I'm not going to say that every dish that I cook is a culturally inspired dish. Sometimes you just cut up some sausage, you remember that you saw something else, but there's some pickled this, and you just kind of throw it together. That's cool.
0: Right, exactly.
1: That's
0: Thank
1: cool.
0: You
1: Look
0: so
1: at the color.
0: Much.
1: It's so rich and beautiful looking. I wish you guys could see this.
0: Mm-hmm.
1: And I bet if it tastes anything like the last two drinks that we've had, then we know this is going to be amazing.
0: Mm-hmm.
1: You gotta post a picture of that on your website,
0: of
1: bro.
0: Of course I do.
1: But yeah, so sometimes knowing those other things and knowing about the tradition of the culture of the origin story of other foods does influence us. I'm not going to go and try something when I'm making a Belizean dish, but if I'm just making, you know, got some ground pork, I like using AI to like put some, like, these are the ingredients that I have. What can I make? You know, that's cool to do. And throw some things in there, and it'll always come up with something cool. But, you know, just even for people who are gifted cooks.
0: Exactly.
1: You know, who know how to get down in the kitchen.
0: Mm.
1: Nothing wrong with learning a little bit.
0: And switching it up and adding a little flavor. Anyway, y'all, thanks so much for joining us on this episode. Please check me out every Saturday at 12 p.m. right on 94.1 WFNU for Arts and Community Radio. I will have my guest back again doing hosting. So, as she mentioned already, never let anyone tell you what type of foodie to be. And literally just that, because, you know, we all have our different personalities and characteristics and interests. Let that stand. Until next time, peace. And now, taste on down with the Unbougie Foodie.

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1: Hello and welcome to the podcast. 825 Arts is an art center serving Frogtown and Rondo that builds community power through the arts. We're here to spotlight some local art, celebrate some community happenings, and look forward to more good times in the neighborhood. This week, I'm your host, Sarah Smith. I'm the accessibility coordinator at 825 Arts, and I do a lot of other shenanigans at 825 too. My wonderful co-host is...
2: Hi, I'm Zach. I'm the new Minecraft coordinator at 825.
1: Zach, what kind of art have you been engaging with this week?
2: So I've been reading a lot of poetry lately. I've been really big into reading Ada Limón's, like, whole, just, I guess, poetry library.
1: Nice. I think I know that name. What kind of poetry do you do?
2: She does, like, kind of, like, it's kind of hard to describe. She does a lot of stuff with, like, memory and, like, nature. One of her works is Now, Sharks in the River is one of them, and The Carrying. And there's a third one that I'm not gonna try, because I don't think I remember it off the top of my head, but... They're all really good. I recommend checking out her work.
1: I shall have to.
2: So then what art have you been engaging with this week, Sarah?
1: Lots. I'm a little bit homesick lately. I moved out of the Twin Cities and have been kind of like trying to find more fun ways to connect. And

0: local library on a hold.
1: Well then, shall we jump into it?
2: The Frogtown Arts Festival is just 1 week away as you're listening to this. And we are so excited to chat with you about it. We've got an interview with one of the festival organizers coming up later, but right now we want to talk a little bit about the fest itself, what you can expect, and what we're most excited about. So, Sarah, you've been working with 825 for about 5 years now. What is the festival?
0: So the festival is this very long-running, like I think we're on our 15th or 16th festival now, long-running neighborhood festival celebrating art and culture in Frogtown and Rondo in order to kind of celebrate the folks who are already in the neighborhood, celebrate the immigrant culture of the neighborhood, and kind of express the core belief that this is our place and you can do development in Frogtown without displacing our neighborhood.
2: Okay, so when someone goes to the festival, what can they expect to see there?
0: So much. The festival this year is huge. Expanding from, in past years, it's just been like one block or even sometimes just one lot on Victoria and University. This year, we're taking over from Victoria all the way to Grotto. So from Homey Mexican Restaurant to Chart Mountain. And you can see over a dozen different performers. There's going to be an MC Cypher, there'll be main stage performers just absolutely rocking it. You can see some awesome community conversations with local groups like New School of Pan-Africanism, who will be doing those conversations inside of Demira. Of course, incredible local food. All our local restaurants have agreed to stay open, so you can get a bite to eat literally all down University. And I mentioned the vendor market, right?
2: I don't know. You can talk a little more about it, I think.
0: Well, the vendor market is incredible. We're talking, again, dozens of awesome artists bringing their best from the neighborhood to sell work. It's one of my favorite places to get art that is locally made and just absolutely off the walls cool. Some of my favorite artists are going to be there. Also, if you like our artist members or are one of our artist members will be taking over the actual building of A25 and getting to just go nuts. Everything I've heard from them is like they're gonna be doing free portraits for people. They're going to have an art vending machine. They're gonna be making beeswax wraps. Like, no matter where you go, there's going to be an activity to do. And that also includes a kid zone with a bouncy house for the little ones. So, bring your family, bring your friends. We're gonna go absolutely off the wall.
2: That all sounds super cool and super awesome. But for you personally, Sarah, what are you most excited to see at the festival?
0: It's such a tough choice, but I think I'm most excited this year about the community conversations, particularly just getting to sit in on those panels and hear people's thoughts, hear all of these different perspectives, and really get engaged with things.
2: And what part are you playing in the festival?
0: So because I'm our accessibility coordinator, I am working on the access part of the festival, making sure our ASL coordinators are ready to go at different parts of the fest. Those are provided by our wonderful friends at Minnesota Deaf Muslims. And I'll also be doing things like making sure that the whole festival is traversable for anyone with a mobility aid, from designating and sharing the location of accessible parking, to making sure that the trail is managed, to making sure that we've got a running first aid and accessibility station where we can answer all your questions. I'm also helping out with wayfinding, so posters, directions, and maps, making sure people know where to go.
2: All right, awesome. Well, thank you for all your hard work, Sarah. Now, this is my favorite question. It's the most important question to me. What food are you most excited to try at the festival?
0: It's such a tough choice because, you know, we've got Life Juices, we've got Homey, we've got Demira, we've got a Shama Deli, and the crown jewel, though, the crown jewel that I'm most excited about is JT's Barbecue. JTiana every year brings her A-game, and I am stunned every year. I don't think I've ever seen her have to bring food home. Like, sells out so fast. Particularly a couple years ago, and I think actually that this has been available every year, there has been a barbecue mac and cheese that I literally have dreams about. It is so gorgeous, so excellent, and now that I've said it on the radio, everybody's gonna come and get it before I can. But you know what sharing is, and that's what being a neighbor is. But yeah, that's what I'm excited about.

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1: That sounds delicious. 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

best of me is now shaking hands with my worst. The duality of my being mends pain with rhythm, and I construct songs not to run, but to remember all I have grown properly and failed to be. A soldier in a sick army, conflicted by memories of old beautiful black. Dreams I dare chase down sidewalks littered with points of junky blues and bad notes in front of good homes. Daddy crescendoed me, and mama she sang my heartbeat strong as I became the beautiful new black. But time has unraveled. A wise man, he never breaks the mirror that reflects his ugliness, but he transforms himself into a better reflection despite they. Who put this here? Who put me in my way? So today's the day. There's no looking back or shortcuts to the light. There's only one way to find the weed that God had gave, and that's war. The great giver of liberty and pain. Resolution of conflict between who my heart says I am and what I've become. Only way to it is through it. Let no weapon form prosper on this journey to the light.

0: Welcome back. You just heard Journey to the Light by Raw Spirit, and before that, you heard Lo-Fi 7 by Orko Elohim, who you can find on Bandcamp at Orko Elohim, that's O-R-K-O-E-L-O-H-E-I-M, .bandcamp.com. Like what you heard? You can catch both of these artists at the Frogtown Arts Fest. Once again, that's September 19th from 2 to 9 p.m. Now, it's time to hear about a couple things that are happening at 825, along with a quick recap of some cool events you might have missed. First off, I want to say a huge thank you to everybody who came out for the 825 Arts birthday party. August 25th, we gathered to celebrate our second birthday and to raise funds for our continued work in the neighborhood. And with your help, we raised over $14,000. It was so awesome to see our neighbors, artists, friends, and so many others gather for art, a fundraising session, Minecraft station, and a special performance by Theater Tuesday, plus a whole lot more if you were there. We also got to enjoy a ton of really great food from our diverse block, so a huge shout out to our neighboring restaurants Demera, Homie, A La Francais, IFA, Lucky Restaurant, Best Steakhouse, Basil Cafe, and Hook's Fish and Chicken, who all brought a little bit of flavor to the night. If you're in the neighborhood, make sure to stop by. They're all incredible local restaurants that could use your love. I also want to say a quick thank you to our incredible MCs, Joy Dolo and Dantes Ha. And I want to note that after their incredible performance, and I do mean incredible, it was genuinely adorable, Theater Tuesdays is now on hiatus until October, so keep your eyes open for updates and your ears out for any conversation while they're on break, because when they come back, they're going to come back with a boom.
1: Now, this past Labor Day weekend, we had another awesome event, our back-to-school block party. We had over 100 local kids come and get some fresh hairdos, get new supplies like backpacks, get some clothing, and of course, free food. I was also there in person, and I can say it was so much fun. And as the Minecraft coordinator, we had a bunch of kids come up and play Minecraft, and that was really awesome. Got to meet some new fresh faces. And to all of our students out there, we hope your school year starts off great.
0: Speaking of the Minecraft station, Minecraft is now in full swing for autumn. So every Monday from 4 to 5:30, and every Saturday from 2 to 4, you can come build and play while sharing your thoughts on theme days, competitions, and more. The next Minecraft After School Days are September 14th, 21st, and 28th. And the next Saturday open hours are September 26th and October 3rd. If you're worried about those being kind of sparse compared to the Saturdays, don't fret. We'll be in the Kids Zone at Frogtown Arts Fest, too. So, catch us there on the 19th. I also want to note that on September 21st, we're doing a special etiquette training for our youth moderators, so that they can learn to participate in judgings and help out more in the server. So, if you're looking for a young leader opportunity, that's an excellent option.
1: Do you hear that? 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
0: That's one of my favorites. Super spooky. Can you let folks know what's a good email to ask for a fee waiver at?
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0: Excellent. All right, then that leads us to our artist membership program. 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If you wish that arts organizations in the Twin Cities were more accessible, do we have an opportunity for you? We are doing access work this year, and we really, really need feedback from our neighbors. We've got a short survey that will run all summer that we are using to develop new access guidelines at 825. 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Once more, that's tinyurl.com/access825survey. 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Or, if you fill out the survey, mark in there. There's an option.
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0: 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That's matt@825arts.org. One more thing I want to talk about is we have a call for help in the neighborhood. This is a direct chance for folks to step up and assist a neighbor in need. Sometimes the people who become our family aren't connected to us by blood. They become family through love, generosity, and the ways they show up for their community. For us at 825 Arts, Sinai and DeWitt Nwai are family. Sinai and DeWitt migrated to the Rondo Frogtown community in the early 90s and opened DeMarin in 2013. For more than a decade, they have been a beautiful part of our neighborhood and have poured so much love into the people around them. Unfortunately, this year has been incredibly difficult for them. Metro surge impacted their business significantly, and now DeWitt is terminally ill and is currently in the hospital, creating an unimaginable emotional and financial burden for the family. 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This link is also available on our website at 825arts.org, should you need. Thank you to anyone who has the ability to donate. I really want to just emphasize that Sinai and DeWitt are wonderful folks who are always here to help. I have never seen an event where they haven't turned out in order to make sure that everyone is fed and feels loved.
1: And now, a clip from Hope News. This was a program we ran where youth at West Mini Rec Center got to make their own news by finding something good happening in the neighborhood. We take you now to a youth-led interview with Tia Williams, community organizer with the FNA and one of our partners in making Frogtown Arts Fest happen.
2: Hi, I'm Amara, and this is Hope News.

0: name is Tia Williams. I work for Frogtown Neighborhood Association, and I am a co-director and an organizer. A community organizer is someone who it is that mobilizes community so that we can have conversations about what's happening in our community. We do so by creating events and projects that it is that we can get community voice and have real good, deep conversations within community, and everybody's coming together and getting to know one another as a community so we can be stronger. I got into community organizing mainly because I also was a resident here in Frogtown, and I was seeing things within my community that I didn't feel like it reflected me. I felt like decisions were being made that didn't have anything to do with me. And so I went through a training, community organizing training with Hope Community over South Minneapolis. It was called Speak. And then I learned a lot of that, how to organize. And then I came back here to Frogtown and became one of the full-time organizers here with District 7, Frogtown Neighborhood Association. Our current focus is on anti-displacement and anti-gentrification, which means that it is that our community is being pushed out into suburbs, while it is that the taxes are being raised in Frogtown, and rents are not affordable to the people who live here currently. And so we work with a variety of different organizations, coalitions, to make sure that it is that we're able to put policy into place. One of my favorite things that are happening in Frogtown is a food distribution called Feeding Frogtown. It has a host of great foods. What I like about it also is that it's not like your regular food shelf. You come in, you don't have to fill out an application. You just let the people at the front know how many people are in your family, and what zip code that it is that you are from. Anybody.
1: And that's Hope News. To watch more great kid-led news, check them out on YouTube at Hope News 3141.
2: Frogtown Arts Fest is a huge event for us each year, and this year it's bigger than ever. That's why I'd like to introduce this month's interviewee, Armand, who is the artist manager for the fest. He's here to talk with us about what goes into planning the festival and all the awesome ways we work together to pull it off. Welcome to the pod, Armand.
3: Thanks for having me, Sarah. Good to be here.
2: Super excited to have you. So can you tell me a little bit about what you do as the artist manager for the festival?
3: Yeah, so my role as the artist manager is to essentially secure all of the performances, the community conversations, the workshops, any aspect of the festival, to essentially embody the spirit of the festival through the collaborators, right? I'm also the site coordinator. So this year we've expanded from the regular 825 Arts building to just now encompassing the entire span of University from Victoria to Grotto. So we have a 3-block radius in the heart of Frogtown.
2: Yeah, it's huge this year. We've got more than one stage too, so you're kind of slammed getting this together.
3: Yeah, essentially I'm coordinating with the small businesses along University to create for a more immersive experience so that the community can really get involved with the different businesses and community groups that are in Frogtown, and just kind of getting everyone to know each other. So that's part of my role as site coordinator as well.
2: I love that, making sure everyone is kind of ready to work together. I hadn't considered that.
3: Yeah, absolutely. Yeah. It's crucial for the role. I feel like there's so many different people in the neighborhood. And I feel like a lot of us don't always mix together. So I think part of what 825 is doing is just bringing people together who might not otherwise be, I guess, verbally in community with each other, but geographically we all are. So we're getting to know each other.
2: I think that's really in theme with the festival's, like, stated theme this year, too, because we're beat of the block in order to celebrate, like, all of us may come from different places, may come from different parts of the world even, but all of us are here and doing music on the block. That's really wonderful.
3: So I was just going to say, we have communities in Frogtown that represent Ethiopia, that represent Vietnam. We have Thai and Jamaican and Italian. We have people from a lot of different walks of life. We have the folks that were here originally when this area was part of Rondo. And we have folks that have always been here. We have Native American and Indigenous folks here. So this community is really diverse. And I think that's reflective in the theme of the festival this year. So Beat of the Block essentially is the fact that we all walk to the beat of our own drum. We all are essentially representing the rhythms of our different cultures and communities here. And so the Beat of the Block really intends to bring that out in our reflective in our workshops, reflective in our community conversations, and in our artistic performances. So yeah, that's a little bit about the theme this year.
2: And that's really powerful, I think, to kind of take all of these different groups of people and blend them together. Can you tell me a little bit about what the behind the scenes work for all this looks like for you?
3: Yeah, I mean, behind the scenes, it's, you know, leaning on a lot of the relationships that I have in community with artists from around the Twin Cities, artists within Frogtown, and that has helped me to essentially shape kind of what the festival has to offer. And it's really looking and seeing who's here, who's already in the community doing the work, essentially doing workshops. Like, a lot of these are drummers because of the theme, Beat of the Block. And there's actually so many people, and I'm finding even that people have so many different offerings for community. A lot of the artists in my community have a multitude of different skills and artistic mediums that they participate in. And so people are able to show up in multiple capacities. And also, if they aren't available to do one thing, they are for another. There's just such an eclectic array of talent. And so part of my job is really figuring out how does all that fit within one lineup, within one festival, and have cohesion, right? So just having taste and preference, and I'm also bouncing ideas off of community members and figuring out what might work and what doesn't. So that's part of my role as artist manager. And then the site coordination really involves me going to each of these businesses and talking to the local shop owners and business owners, organizations, and trying to build those connections to say, you know, we're here as 825 Arts and we're trying to do something to bring the community together and to celebrate together under the banner of arts and culture in Frogtown, and to really put on for our neighborhood. And so we're introducing that concept to folks and letting them know how they can collaborate. And so there's a lot of different avenues to collaborate. Folks were offered the option to essentially vend, keep their doors open, and we would route business to their restaurants. They could vend at our marketplace. And the businesses could even have done like an arts installation, you know. So we're working with some folks to have multiple exhibits and things of that nature to offer the community at the festival, and just essentially opening up this festival for more participation from the greater community here in Frogtown.
2: Awesome. And I think you've done a really good job of blending both our local businesses and, like you mentioned, that eclectic blend of talent. I'm really excited about each of the lineups and each of the spaces that are coming up. They look really fantastic. I was just going to say, speaking of, can you talk a little bit more about what's different about the festival this year?
3: Yeah, so I mean, beyond just expanding our territory from essentially being at the 825 building, we are going in three blocks now, from Victoria all the way to Grotto. So really from like Homey and Best Steakhouse all the way to Trung Nam and Cha Yes over there and everything in between. We're mainly on the north side of university, but essentially what this festival is doing this year is really bringing in new artists, folks who haven't worked with A25 before. We're bringing in a lot more Frogtown representation with local orgs and collaborators, especially in our vendor market and our community conversations component. The artists that are participating in the MC Cypher, there's just a lot of Frogtown representation here in a deeper way. Getting on board with these local businesses has really been more of the nuance this year.
2: Yeah. And I mean, harkening back to the original opening of the festival, you know, that beginning theme of development without displacement, I think the way you've put effort into championing each business and each artist and like designing the way things are set up, I am really excited at how the lineup and the span of the festival this year shouts that like Frogtown is a place that is so culturally rich and artistically valuable, and it's one of the most wonderful neighborhoods in, I think, in the world, honestly, but I'm a little biased. And I think you've done a really good job of setting up a lineup that shows that off really well.
3: Thank you. I appreciate that. Frogtown really means a lot to me. I grew up not far from here and spent a lot of time in Frogtown. A lot of the businesses that are here now were here when I was a kid, and we used to go on special occasions, specifically Trung Nam. This area means a lot to me too. So it's good to hear you say that.
2: And so from all that then, what are you most excited about the festival this year?
3: I can't pick one thing that I'm most excited about, but the MC Cypher is going to be off the chain. I really believe in the power of MC and like the power of a cypher, just that people are coming through. They don't get to pick their own beats. They're essentially just moving in spirit. And it's open to community participation as well. So there are some MCs that are programmed in as part of the cypher who are going to be there. But if folks feel so compelled to hop on the mic, I know that's going to be a special and organic moment for folks to get off some bars. And besides the MC Cypher, I'm really excited about the live painting that's going to be going down, the workshops. There's going to be a bunch of different drumming and healing workshops. So we have yoga and Tai Chi, and learning about the drumming through different cultures, I think, is going to be awesome. The kids' corner is going to be bussing, it's going to be popping. So people are going to be, jamming. There's going to be a specific DJ in the kids' corner. And that's going to have a bunch of community orgs and arts activities over there. So that'll be a good time for the fam. My job is really making sure that all of the sites are operating smoothly during the festival. And so I'll just be kind of floating around day of, and I get to see a little bit of everything. So,
2: yeah. I'm a little jealous. I'm going to be posted up at the accessibility and first aid booth all day, but that means I get a firsthand view of the MC Cypher when it runs. So
3: that's awesome.
2: Yeah. Well, is there anything else you think people should know about the festival that like is absolutely crucial?
3: Yeah, it's 2 to 9. The vendor market is 2 to 7. Folks should show up and see a little bit of everything if they can, participate in a workshop, stay for a community conversation. There's going to be just some really interesting things that you got to really be present and engaged for some of the stuff here. So bring a friend and come with some time on your hands and stay a while. Get to know people. It's really intentional, so come be a part of that with us.
2: Yeah, I always have a mark of pride that the Frogtown Arts Festival is one of the events I see the fewest people on their phones at, because there's just so much to get engaged with. Well, thank you so much, Armand, for sharing your insights with us. I am so excited for this year's festival, and I really appreciated you sharing a little bit more about what happens behind the scenes. I really hope all our listeners will come join the festival, and especially that they remember that this year we have free Metro Transit passes. So you don't need to drive. You just go get your pass, jump on a train, and come right to the Victorian University stop, and you're there. If you want to learn more about the festival, go to frogtownaf.org. You can see the entire MC Cypher lineup, the whole main stage lineup, the workshops, the community conversations, everything. That way you can plan your visit and get ready to get turned. All right, well, that's brought us to the end of our pod. And that means that we've got one last thing to talk about, which is... is there some kind of art you've engaged with this week that you can't stop thinking about? How about you, Zach?
1: For me, personally, I just saw a movie called The End of Oak Street. I don't want to spoil it because I think it might not be in theaters anymore, but wherever you can go and watch it, you should watch it. It's a really just cool, unique movie. A little scary, some gore, just a warning there, but it's just dinosaurs are transported into like this 1980s suburban neighborhood. And Anne Hathaway is there. So just, I think, a perfect formula for me personally.
2: That sounds incredible. Now I have to go see it. You're the second person who's recommended it.
1: Yeah, it's stamp of approval. And you, Sarah, what's something that you haven't been able to stop thinking about this week?
2: What's tough? Not to tie back to Frogtown Arts Fest again in a shameless plug, but I have been listening a lot because I've been doing some social media work to some of the music from our performers. And Coco Elleheim, who we heard on the musical break from this episode, does some really great lo-fi music that's kind of just been in the background for me all week. Just like finding a new jam and just grooving with it as I'm, you know, working on writing or I'm working on work. Or even just hanging out in the kitchen, baking something. It's just a very good bass soundtrack. That, I believe that brings us finally to the real end of the pod. So thank you all for listening. You can learn more about 825 Arts and our awesome programs at 825arts.org. And I'm going to do one more plug for Frogtown Arts Fest, our yearly festival collaboration with the Frogtown Neighborhood Association. You can learn more about that at frogtownaf.org. All right, we'll catch you next time. Bye!

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0: on your. I'm thinking about this. 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You play with mine. 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Look, money.
1: I think about money so much it ain't healthy for me. I know.

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come in that sports car on 280, pulling off on Larpinder. You know what I mean? Big Al Davis here. 2014, she was at the State Fair. This is Aretha Franklin.

0: OJ's and Big Al Davis. One of my friends is out of work and he's living down near Omaha, and we're hoping maybe he'll get a job up in Minnesota, up on the radio in Minneapolis. Yeah. But
1: if you don't mind, would you pull that bass up a little bit more?
0: Well, that's fine. And we've got the Rhythm and Blues on WFNU. Anyway, my friend, he did.

just for a friend of mine that lives over on Johnny Ireland Road here in St. Paul, and he loves that song. And we're playing Shining Star right now. This is Al Davis with the Manhattans on

inner city voice of St. Paul, WFNU, playing Genuine. Sounds like the cleanup woman.

just another day. 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

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More to Music is usually live every other Saturday at 3 o'clock, and then when I'm not in the studio, it's rebroadcast from a previous show. And what we just heard was Fantasy for Flute and Tuba. And a shout out to Carol, who I can't quite remember how Carol came across this, but she said, did you know that there is a duet for flute and tuba out there? And Carol plays the flute. So I looked for one and I found one. It was by Ben and Sarah Miles. And it was called Fantasy for Flute and Tuba, and that was the third one called Traverse. All right, so coming up here on More to Music.

composer Matteo Fletcher. And apparently he was the elder. And let's see, he was around 1480s to late to the mid 1550s, so just a few years old. Anyway, I hope you'll enjoy it, and I'll be with you guys after Matteo Fletcher's music and Domenico Scarlatti.

right. That was the rock and roll sounds of Domenico Scarlatti. No, just seriously, guys, that was the harpsichord an instrument. Looks a little bit like a grand piano or baby grand, but it was plucked strings. So you'd press the keys like a piano, but it would, when you press the key, it would pluck a string. And just as I was looking into this, the person who was playing the harpsichord was Scott Ross, and it was amazing, but he recorded over 500 of those pieces like what you heard. I guess Scarlatti wrote over 500 of these. Just to let you know, Scarlatti was born in 1685 and died 1757, and the one website I was looking at said that he wrote many of these 500 sonatas in like 4 years near the end of his life. And I got to know Scarlatti music in college. One of my friends, Merle, was a pianist, and he also played harpsichord. So when our choir or madrigal ensemble performed, he would play. And I remember one time we're up at Northland College is where I went, which is now defunct, but we're up in the old... one of the oldest buildings where the music department was, and in one of these big closets was a harpsichord. So we'd have to bring it out carefully, put it on its stands, and then perform. And he really enjoyed playing that. And as a music department, we're so glad that someone could play the harpsichord for us. Okay. And then before that, we heard a piece called... Todos los Buenos Soldados by Mateo Flecha, and he was born way back. He lived quite a few years, 1480 to 1553 or so. So those are some of the oldest pieces that we're going to be listening to today. And just a shout out to our listeners, some of them include my mother and brothers, Bob and Steve, and then some family members, Sue and Rob, and then, oh yeah, my sister, Denise, too. So it's great to have everyone listening, and one reason I have been absent from the air, just family vacations, and Denise's son Dylan and his wife Tana were married last weekend, and then we just some of the folks listening just celebrated Rick's retirement from the Navy after 20 some odd years. So thanks for listening. I hope this is enjoyable music to everyone. So coming up next, we're going to listen to some Spanish music, and then we're going to move on to some traditional American composers and music. So here we go. The next one up is Concerto del Sur, and that is like rural music, country folk, country music, but not American. It's in Spain, and so I hope you guys enjoy this. Talk to you soon.

Okay, guys, I just wanted to step in because this is a longer piece. It's about almost 20 minutes, but I wanted you to get a taste of this concerto, and it was composed by Manuel Maria Ponce, and that was the first movement in Allegretto, and that was for guitar and orchestra. And then coming up next, I'm going to play, get right back into it, a tango. And this one is, let's see, by composer Horacio Salgan. And I'll tell you more about Horacio after this piece. So let's get right back into the music here.

bum bum. Hey guys, woo. So that was a tango, and it's translates to those country tangos. And I was mistaken, you know, I said Spanish. I mean, the composers and were Horacio Salgan and Ubaldo Dalio, and they were actually Argentinian, and they passed away. Well, Horacio lived 100 years. He passed away about 10 years ago, and then Ubaldo died in 2012. But anyway, so they were Argentinian musicians and composers, and they played from, you know, of the many things that they did, they composed and played music together, and this was Aquellos Tangos Camperos, or those country tangos. Okay. Get up and dance, right? That was fun. So you're listening here to More to Music, WFNU 94.1 in St. Paul. I'm broadcasting from the Mark Hugh Paris Patisserie Studio, or Patisserie Paris. And so WFNU is a volunteer-run station made up of many voices. 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Or if you go back up to schedule, click on schedule, you can see the variety of music and voices and stories and shows on every day, 24 hours a day, like Mixy Monday, and let's see, yesterday I listened to Connor's Corner, and I think he often does it live on Facebook, and so you can text in or, you know, send a message and enjoy kind of that little conversation, because his show is mostly on conversation, you know, topics of the Twin Cities and beyond. It's a great fun show, but there's also so much more. Northern Roots Radio, T. Frazier's Motivational Talk, the Woohoo Hour, so many different voices. So thanks so much for listening, and let's move along. We're going to listen to a piece by Gabriela Ortiz, and she is a very amazing contemporary composer from Mexico, and we're going to listen to a piece from a Grammy-nominated album called Revolution Diamantina, and this is called the Rope Altar, and this is the first movement. And I know you'll like her. I played her music before, so enjoy this piece.
piece by Gabriela Ortiz.

Okay, so that was Altar de Cuerda, Rope Altar, and that was composed by Gabriela Ortiz. And you could look up Gabriela Ortiz, composer, online, and you'll see that she is a Mexican composer who has just taken the world by storm. And this is just one album of many of her compositions. I don't know, one of the other ones I played just has so many percussion instruments. I remember I talked about that, and it, for like this one movement, it was just amazing. And trying to, when you hear them, to pick out the instruments, but some of them I've never heard of before. But it was the first movement called Morisco Chilango, and on Gabriela Ortiz's website it says Chilango is like a common name for Mexicans. I don't know about common, but more, anyway, she calls herself a Chilango. I wanted to share that with you. And the person who was playing violin on this was Maria Dueñas, and it was just fantastic. So you always hear more. And actually, if you go to my show page, More to Music, and listen to this show again, you'll see the playlist, and so of all the songs I play, and that way you can go back and listen to the whole piece or the whole album or whatever you'd like to hear. All right, so coming up next, we're going to listen to some music that is traditional American music, as well as a piece that was played for a PBS documentary by Ken Burns on the American Revolution. And so that was part of the soundtrack. So we're going to listen to a couple pieces, and then I'll be right back with you. How are you guys enjoying the show? You can always email me at m2m@wfnu@gmail.com. Tell me what you like. Tell me what you'd like to hear more of. Is there a composer that you love, music that you'd like to hear? Do you know anyone that would like to be interviewed for this, for on this show? All right, guys, thanks for your input. And here is Freight Train.

So that was Les Sauvages, and that was performed by Yo-Yo Ma, a cellist you may have heard. I was thinking of Seinfeld episode where Kramer's like, Yo-Yo Ma! Anyway, so, but Yo-Yo Ma, so that piece was part of the American Revolution documentary by Ken Burns, but it was like on the soundtrack, it says that there were only just a few pieces of European music. They were trying to focus mostly on music that was going on during the revolution, kind of in the colonies. So there's a lot of more music to the soundtrack, and it, you know, it's called The American Revolution from PBS and something to watch, and then there's a whole soundtrack about it. So that was that, and then before that we listened to Freight Train. And Freight Train is a song by Elizabeth Cotton, and she lived 1895 to 1987. And so one thing that would be interesting to you is you can go to see her play and sing this song, one of her most popular songs, Freight Train. And you can go to folkways.si.edu. So folkways.si, and SI is Smithsonian Institution. So folkways.si.edu. And you'll see a whole lot of stuff, but look for Elizabeth Cotton, C-O-T-T-E-N. And one thing that's interesting about her is that she played the guitar the other way. So usually you're playing, strumming with your right hand and using your left hand to play chords. But she did it the other way. And then and her method of playing the guitar became known as the Cotton style. And she sang along with Pete Seeger and other folk singers of America in the 30s, 40s, 50s, and such. So, all right. So, coming up close to the end of the show, but we're going to listen to 16 Tons and the Mexican Hat Dance, and then I'll be right back.

Okay, you guys, that was the Mexican hat dance, traditional dance. And then before that, we heard 16 Tons by country musician Justin Golden. So we're going to finish off the show with a Morris, Border Morris dancing song called Foul Mouth Cat. And I know it as Twiglet because our General Hardware Morris dancing group in Wisconsin danced a song called Twiglet. And that was by a traditional Border Morris dancing tune. And it's called Foul Mouthed Cat. And I think that's it for the show, you guys. Thanks for listening to More to Music. See you soon on the lake with a fresh cold one. Love you guys. Bye.

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0: Ladies and gentlemen, thank you for tuning into this week's edition of the Apples to... I was even going to say before you interrupt me. Here's the problem. I have to get through a lot before I can even say don't interrupt. Just letting
1: it
0: all
1: hang out. It'd probably be awkward to start the show with don't interrupt me. You might scare some people.
0: That's what I'm saying. I was going to say it, but I have to at least open the show to some degree before I say don't interrupt me.
2: There's, like, a lot happened since we've been on last, but there's one insanely important question that needs to be answered.
0: Has that much happened?
2: Sam, are you pretending you're hurt? Are you okay? We'll get to that. I mean, your town is known. Well, your town, I'll get to that in a second, but there's one question.
0: Our guy. I mean, not really my guy, but our collective guy is actually hurt.
2: I know. We'll get to that because I almost wanted.
0: Is that not what you were talking about?
2: No, there is such an important question that will be answered shortly. But I just think we need to start with it. It's arguably one of the biggest, greatest nights in Dancing with the Stars tonight. Yacht Rock.
0: That's next week. Next week. Next week.
2: I thought you said Yacht Rock was this week.
0: Week 3. This is week 2. But to be honest, what I was going to say before you so rudely interrupted me is we do have to make this fast because my roommate is thankfully at dinner right now. But when she's back, we got to watch.
2: No, I've got a tape that the VCR is set and it's being taped. I guess my question was, do they go with Sailing or Riding Like the Wind with Christopher Cross? But we have
0: Por que no los dos, as our friend south of the border would say.
2: Does that mean both?
0: It means why not both?
3: Why not both?
0: Yeah.
2: My God, I do speak Spanish. All right, well, we can table that discussion. I mean, I...
0: No, it's next. Yeah, that's next week.
2: Oh, okay. Well, then I'm not quite as excited to watch it, but no. I still have to because it's controversial.
0: Tonight's is a weird theme.
2: How many are going home tonight? Because what's his name has to go, doesn't he?
0: Just one, although maybe none. To Sam's point, at some point they'll pull the pump fake.
3: I haven't watched yet. Is Guillermo still alive?
0: Yeah. Oh yeah.
2: You didn't. Yeah. Last week was insane. Now, it was Mormon. Mormon guy went home.
0: Yeah, oh, I'm so happy. I really am.
2: Yeah,
0: if you would have asked me who would you want to go home the first week that we're going to eliminate a man and a woman, I would have picked those two. And they're the guy was bad. They're definitely not the worst two, to be fair. But they were the two I had absolutely no interest in. I think the guy is totally riding on his wife's coattails, which I don't even know why she has coattails to begin with. And the other one is like the third most famous sister in her own family.
2: Yeah, the sister one, and honestly, and this is not because I think people are prejudiced. I just don't think it really showed her dancing ability. If that is part of the show, which I'm not even sure it is, I think she should have danced with a guy.
0: Yeah, I mean.

0: most popular girl in her family, of course she was going to go home.
1: Yeah, I'm going to say something slightly controversial, I think, actually. And I'm only
0: I thought I handled mine very well.
1: You did. You did. I might handle mine slightly worse, but I'm going to say it anyways. I think over the 72,344 episodes of this show we've had, I think I could count on one hand my controversial, in this sense, take, so I feel okay about it.
0: You've been wrong a lot, but not controversial.
1: Yeah, no, controversial in many other ways, mostly incorrect.
0: Yeah.
1: It was probably what I said and what I stand by about the WNBA a few months ago. So maybe I'm turning a new leaf in the wrong way. But anyways, it's probably at the top of that list. The female figure skater, Amber Glenn, the blonde one, she's also bisexual, but dancing with a man. Right. And I feel like they had the one that actually danced with a woman dance with a woman because she's so unfamous herself. They had to, like, add something to her story. Like, why her over the other one would be my question. Why not both? Why not neither? Why pick one, you know?
0: I think I think that was a strategic mistake.
1: I agree. I don't know. I wanted her gone anyways. My roommate it badly wanted them both gone too. I'll find the text that my roommate, we have a my roommate's a very good friend. She was at our wedding. I don't know how to not call her by name, but it doesn't really matter. We also a big Dancing with the Stars fan. We have a group chat.
0: How come we're not on it?
1: Well, we have the one with the family. I mean, it's essentially what it is.
0: Well, maybe I want to be on both.
1: She texted in that group. It must have been weeks ago. Levitt and this is from my roommate who's not here to defend herself, but I don't really care. Levitt and Nader are just leeching on their family. Neither should be on the show, and they were both gone by the first week. So this household's happy thus far. I do worry Guillermo is on borrowed time. We will find out.
0: All right, well, stay tuned. I mean, it was
1: Yacht Rocks next week. Week four, though, the following week, Mariah Carey night.
0: Oh.
2: Shouldn't they have done that? Well, it might not go till Christmas, but
0: I feel
2: like they should have saved it for a little longer.
0: I understand it's September 22nd, but shouldn't it be Earth, Wind, and Fire night?
1: They've done it before. I think I actually do think they've done that theme before.
0: On the 21st of September?
1: Probably, yeah.
0: Okay. All right. Well, that's fair. All right, so we won't dwell on it then. Question for Sam. He's back in Chicago after a fairly crazy worldwide trip. Cubs guy, Bears guy, who's tougher? The guy that literally broke his entire face and walked off the field, or the guy that's known to not be super tough, acted like they were going to have to amputate his leg, and he's okay.
2: The craziest part of this whole thing is Bears fans. I obviously didn't get to watch the. Of course, I didn't get. I was out of town and didn't get to watch the game with a ton of Bears fans who were throwing a birthday party for a Bears fan. So that I had all the Bears fans in one room together, and I would have been me against 20 Bears fans, and we won, of course, but I couldn't rub it in their faces. Right. But I've been talking to them, and the funny part is they keep saying, oh, their quarterback's injured, blah, blah. Like, hey, newsflash, the Vikings quarterback was injured the entire game and week
0: one. For the last 3 years, we haven't had one.
2: Well, yeah, we were without our QB1, who literally has no brain.
0: He also wasn't hurt till the last 6 minutes, crying out loud.
2: Yeah, exactly. So that's the funny part about these Bears fans is, one, they're acting like he's done for out for 3 years. Two, they're acting like they lost the game because he didn't play. Now, they may have ended up winning if he stayed in the game. Who knows? Who's there to
0: say?
2: Well, he may
0: fall down. I have two things to say, and I'm going to turn it back over to Drew. I think that if you go down and a cart comes out and you got the towel over your head and you're crying and you give everyone the thumbs up, you have to miss a minimum of four games no matter what's wrong.
1: You know how if your helmet pops off, they make you sit out of play?
0: I think it's mandatory four games if you do that.
1: I think I think crying

0: automatic one game sit out. I think Cart comes out for you is two games. I think if you combine the two, and then to your point, you add the crowd thumbs up. Yeah, that's four games.
1: Yeah, like I'll see you next year. And I'm convinced he could literally play this week, but because of all this, they're going to keep him out at least two games.
0: Could not agree anymore.
2: I also
1: just to make it look better.
2: This may be a hot take, probably not with you two, but the thumbs up should we've gotten a little loose with the thumbs up. The thumbs up should be reserved for when Bill's guy dies on the field.
0: Yeah,
2: the thumbs up right. Should be reserved for when Tua has his 18th concussion or Chris Olave has his 25th concussion and has zero brain cells left and he gets knocked out. We are getting a little loose with the thumbs up. The guy strained his hamstring.
1: He deserves
2: completely fine. All organs are fine. He should not be doing the thumbs up.
0: You should be strapped to a stretcher or a backboard of some sort to be able to give the thumbs up.
1: The only thing you can move is your thumb.
0: Yeah. You should be prone, horizontal, whether that's stretcher, backboard, loaded into an ambulance, whatever it may be, that you must be in that position to give a thumbs up. Otherwise, you can wave, you can clap, you can do something else. The thumbs up, I'm with Sam. Reserve
1: it. He deserves everything coming
2: to him. We've seen WWE wrestlers strapped to a stretcher, get into it, not even be able to lift their arm up for a thumbs up, get into an ambulance, and come back out and beat some...
0: Well, those guys are actually tough.
2: I mean, can we say Tookus? I was going to say the other version, but I'm beating Tookus.
1: Yeah, what an absolute joke. And first of all, he's the one that got hurt. He knew it wasn't his Achilles. He knew it wasn't his knee. He knew what happened to him. He might not have known exactly how severe, but come on. You knew it was your hamstring. At the very worst, it's your hamstring. Ridiculous.
0: How about the fact that he was, like, dragging his leg?
1: I know.
0: And then an hour and a half later, he was just walking around.
1: Not even. And he was walking.
0: Yeah.
1: How about the fact that 99% of the other people would have actually found a way into the end zone, probably, instead of going down like he was shot?
0: That's why I thought it was an Achilles in real time. He did that thing where you look back. You know, they always say...
1: Yeah, like he literally couldn't walk again.
0: Well, yeah, that's what they say is like a dead giveaway for the Achilles is you look back as if somebody kicked you, but nobody did, which is exactly what he did. And then he's like, oh, it's my hamstring. It's a little sore.
2: Don't worry. ESPN has used Aaron Donald's return as an excuse to show LeBron highlights when the NBA season is even going on. It is absolutely absurd.
1: He was in the stand.
2: But now they're literally just showing 5 minutes of LeBron highlights with random LA Rams player sitting courtside. What are we doing? Show the highlights of the football game, not LeBron.
0: Also, LeBron's the only, is
2: he a billionaire? Probably not. A 100 millionaire guy to sit in a suite and bring orange slices in a Ziploc baggie. Dude, you're in a suite with all the food you can get. You don't need to bring orange slices.
1: But
0: I bet they would have brought him oranges.
2: Yeah, that's what I'm saying. Probably a lot fresher than Ziploc bag cuties.
1: I'm sure California has. Yeah, Sam knows a family that could have got him some.
2: They do, actually.
1: Little oranges. I feel like LeBron is I was going to say Sam Darnold. What's the guy's name? The guy that just came back?
2: Donald. I might have said Darnold by accident.
1: LeBron is Donald
2: Duck.
1: Taylor Swift. Because every time Kelsey catches a pass, they have to show Taylor. Who, by the way, does not bother me that she's there. Like, I've got a new... I don't like her. I mean, I don't hate her. I don't mind, but they do... Every time he catches a pass, they show her. It's pretty funny.
0: Yeah. I appreciate that she's there.
1: Honestly. I do, too. I don't know what the big deal is. She's
0: For a while, I think, now. I'm not sure. I think we're all still a little maybe skeptical, although at this point it'd be a pretty intense ruse. I think for a while a lot of people figured it was all publicity. I appreciate that it's like, okay, this is real. They're actually married. Like, you know what
1: it's
0: I mean?
1: It's the
0: like,
1: longest relationship ever.
0: I mean, that bar was pretty low, but yeah, I mean, you're right.
1: Well, the bar was low, but yeah.
0: Yeah. Yeah, I also, it's just, I mean, we alluded to it. It's simply not a good look. It's not a good look for Caleb Williams in any way, shape, or form. It is simply not a good look for Caleb Williams that about, 30 hours later, Jackson Dart has a perhaps season-ending injury.
1: He tried to play again.
0: And walks off under his own power and had to have his jersey physically taken away from him because he wanted to play so bad.
1: Yeah, it's...
0: Are we going to have a weather conversation about Caleb Williams? I mean...
1: I don't think the weather had it. To be honest...
0: No, I mean, I think he didn't want to play in the weather.
1: Oh, I think he... Yeah, I think he knew the game, although they were going in for a touch. I do think he thought the game was going south and he wanted some sympathy.
0: Oh, it had gone south, but you're right.
1: Well, I mean, they still were driving. I mean, if the guy doesn't fall, he scores. They might win, actually.
2: No, he was going to get tackled.
0: Yeah. I mean, but even...
2: They might have scored on the next play to your point.
0: Right, it would have been, second or third in a few to go. I mean... Yeah, and who knows how the game plays out from there, because we obviously would then have handled our next drive differently. You know, we would have been a little more aggressive, and it's all a different story. But
1: yeah, I feel like we offensively, we did obviously more than they did, but this is not going to be controversial, and I think I'm preaching to the choir, and by the choir, I mean every single person that's ever watched football. Nowadays, you will not win in the NFL... maybe even college, but in the NFL, if your quarterback can't move. And I don't mean move, like, blazing fast. I mean be able to go 3 feet and get away from someone.
0: No, you don't need Caleb Williams.
1: You just got to be able to move 3 feet away from somebody, and ours can't, and we lost the game.
0: Yeah.
1: We could have lost the game. We should have won by 3 touchdowns, but that guy can't move whatsoever.
0: To be fair.
1: I thought I was being fair. I could have said worse.
0: Yeah, that's true, actually. No, I was actually going to say, to be fair to both teams, like, I don't know that we played hold the Bears to 3 points level defense. Like, in that weather, I agree with you on the concept of if your quarterback can't just navigate the... Because even, listen, Stafford can't run. He doesn't. He does once every 9 games for maybe a yard. But... like, he can move and navigate a pocket.
1: He can at least step up and make
0: exactly,
1: a pass.
0: Exactly.
1: That's
0: exactly.
1: All I'm saying.
0: Yeah, and I agree with you. But I think, I almost think you have to just throw away some of, like, so much of what you saw in that game. And now, again, same conditions for each team. We scored 9. They only scored 3. So take from that what you will. But in normal, I think the game, it's a very different game in a lot of ways in normal conditions. Who knows if Caleb gets hurt? Who knows how many points we're able to... We may still need to
1: fumble on the lawn.
0: Well, yeah, but I mean, how much stupid stuff did we maybe do because of the weather? I mean, it goes both ways.
1: I think
0: I agree with you, but I also, we're not 9 points. You know what I mean? Like, I agree with you on the Wentz has to be mobile thing, but also Wentz is, I mean, at this point, who knows what happened with Kyler, but.
1: Well,
2: the problem is we actually have 3 out of our 4 quarterbacks are mobile. They just can't throw the ball either.
0: Yeah, no, JJ, if nothing else, can move.
2: And JJ can move, Kyler can move, and Brosmer can even move.
1: And Wentz missed a wide-open Jefferson in the end zone. That should have been a touchdown. The one he just missed. I mean,
0: yep, the very first drive.
1: Yeah, that should have been a touchdown. And Wentz didn't make a mistake. It's probably why in that game we won.
0: Yeah.
1: But... and he's a good backup, but you've got to be able to move. And there was he took too many sacks.
0: And I think what you've seen in a game in 3 quarters from him is exactly why he was named the backup over JJ. It's not because, I mean, he is better, but I think it's the floor with which he brings to the team and then therefore the faith that they have in both that defense and the run game and other areas to keep them afloat. You can't have a guy go out there and take 5 sacks, throw 2 interceptions, and be growing and plan to compete. Like, they have aspirations and are off to a good start to compete for the division, for a playoff spot. And you have a guy, you need a guy that can just raise your floor a little bit. And that's, right now, that's Wentz. There's no use in having a guy like JJ as your backup, I don't think. The question is, would he play if it was going to be a season-ending injury to Murray? Like, I think that's an interesting discussion. Hopefully, we don't have to have. But
2: well, that's the problem is if our defense is going to play you know, like this. Especially, I mean, first half of the Green Bay game, they weren't good. But for the rest of the six quarters, that the last six quarters they played, if they're going to play like that, Wentz is good because he's a veteran quarterback, like you said, and he doesn't usually, I mean, he makes mistakes, but he doesn't really make mistakes. He's a veteran. He will win the turnover differential 90% of the time with him. But the problem is, he's going to only be good for a handful of games. I mean, as we saw last year, and as we saw, when he starts taking hits, he can't take more than five hits in a game. Otherwise, his ribs, I mean, he probably already has a broken rib, which is what's your point. We can't have Kyler out for the full year, which he isn't, thankfully. He's a great backup quarterback for a couple of games, but as you're saying, he's not going to last the full year.
1: And honestly, if there was ever a game JJ, they might have thought of putting him in, it might have actually been Sunday because he could at least run. But
2: and his hometown team, maybe he would have played
1: that. Yeah, but he's just not good enough. You can't play him. But it did cross my mind maybe there was a couple times to put him in.
0: I don't know if it's O'Connell. I don't know if he just doesn't trust him in other ways. It is interesting to me that they don't have like a package for him, if that makes sense, to, you know, run the ball a little bit. Now, to be fair, you plan all offseason for your starter to be Kyler. If you're going to run, why would you not run with Kyler Murray? But why would you just throw him out there, like call a running play and just throw JJ? Now, is it obvious? Maybe, but if it's third and one, like who cares? You know, run an option.
1: Like third and two.
0: Yeah, well, yeah, that maybe third and three, even if you're feeling
2: crazy. I mean, we could just teach our fullback how to catch a snap and put him at quarterback for them.
0: I'm waiting for the Bredsen tush push. It's coming one day. I'm waiting.
1: I don't think you even need the tush push with him. Just give him the ball.
0: Fullback sneak.
1: Let him take the snap. Yeah.
0: Yeah. Yeah.
1: How did our punter get hurt? Not that. Although he actually didn't have a bad game.
0: No,
2: he pulled his hammy.
0: Yeah, I thought he was good. He walked off under his own power.
2: We lit a fire under his my second
1: clearly
2: the show.
0: He had one absolute bomb, I remember.
2: Maybe he was nervous week one, I guess.
0: Yeah, a little nervous. I will say it's weird that he had the better game in the pouring rain. 49.5 yards.
1: And wind. An insane wind, which wasn't always to his back.
0: Yeah, 49.5 yards average punt.
1: How lucky are we that ex-punter guy just happened to be hanging out in the Twin Cities?
0: I can't believe he didn't have a job, like a real job. I can't believe no one else picked him up. He's been around for forever.
1: Yeah, well, we got him back.
0: I do find it kind of comical that they even worked other guys out.
1: I mean, right. They knew who they were going to. I think they had to make it look good.
0: I wonder if there's a rule.
2: I don't think there's a Rooney rule for punters.
0: I didn't mean specifically for
1: punters. Because if there was, they didn't really abide
0: by it. I didn't mean specifically for punters. I just meant...
2: Something King? Well, not Haynes King. That's the quarterback.
0: Marquette.
2: Marquette King, yeah.
1: Wasn't he only chunky?
2: It was probably just in case he failed his physical, because he was probably old.
0: Yeah, no. I think Marquette King is just old at this point. I think he was a punter a long time ago. I thought that was kind of funny that they're like, they worked out three punters. I was like, they know who they're going to sign. The guy who spent a month and a half in camp with them. We'll have to whip around the rest of the NBA talk, talk a little fantasy in a moment.
1: Yeah.
0: And we will do that on WFNU 94.1 FM Frogtown Community Radio, where you can catch us live every Saturday, 4 p.m. Central. I hope that's the right time. It's what I keep saying. I honestly don't even know. But you can catch us anytime, anywhere on all of your favorite podcast streaming services, but also on WFNU.org and the WFNU app. But for our WFNU listeners, who I assume, given they're in the Twin Cities, probably Vikings fans, will stay on the topic. It's an easy stretch coming up. Three very winnable games ahead, not guarantees by any means, but winnable games ahead. They go to the Bucs, who look as awful as ever, but they will be hungry. They host perhaps the worst team in the NFL, Miami, at home. And then they go to New Orleans, who are exciting in a wild card, but I'm not sure all that good. Then they head into the bye. And they come out of that, you know, with a bit of a tough stretch. I mean, they open with the Colts, then it gets a little harder. So going into the bye, I mean, if they can get into this bye at let's call it 4-1, maybe even 5-0 somehow. I think they probably drop a silly one along the way here. But, like, what are you thinking that this team could or couldn't be?
1: Well, first of all, I think we said it before. I think Baker Mayfield is absolutely the most overrated player in the NFL. Having said that, I'm a little nervous he might torch us just because they're so due. But by the way, just to confirm, we are on at 4 p.m. on Saturdays.
0: Cool. I figured.
1: Before us, more to music, and then Native Roots Radio is right after us, so please stay tuned. Go ahead. But anyways.
0: I asked you the question. What do you mean, go ahead?
1: Oh, do you want to know about Native American or Native Roots Radio? It's a Native American talk radio show, and they discuss national and local Native American news and events. So they have a really cool logo with an eye. But regardless of that, shout out to Native Roots Radio. They're probably horrified that we lead into them, but that's okay. I mean, they're better than the teams they're playing, but this is... Is it going to be the same old Vikings or a new version? They should be Tampa. Tampa's not very good, as they've proven, right?
0: 0-2, including a loss at home to the Browns.
1: I mean, Browns guy needs to calm down. Maybe we'll talk about that later. But Indianapolis looks ordinary.
0: Their next four games, it's at Tampa, home against the Dolphins, at the Saints, bye. Home against the Colts.
1: The Saints aren't bad.
0: No. I mean, I think the Saints are the best team of those four, which I can't believe I'm saying, but think that. Going to New Orleans is tough, no matter when it is. The schedule gets a little difficult. What?
2: So especially when you have a bounty on your head, but yeah.
0: Yeah, I think it probably does go back to that. The schedule's a little difficult from there, then eases up again. It's an easy closing stretch, I'll tell you that much. They get the Commies, the Jets, and the Bears at home to close. Not to get too far ahead of ourselves, but I don't know.
2: I think the biggest, to answer your question, the biggest observation for me is how bad the NFC North looks. I mean, it will still be very competitive. We'll beat up on each other. But the Vikings but
1: the Packers
2: were awesome. Coming into the year. We're probably viewed as the worst team, and every team, I think every team is projected to get at least 8 wins in the division. And now it's looking like the Vikings, the Lions will probably sneak there. I mean, we don't think the Lions, I personally think the Lions are good, but we're looking at it now as it's not really, no, the Vikings are the only team that's looking like that can get to, 9 plus wins, which is pretty crazy. Because as we've discussed, the division has a tough schedule this year.
0: Yeah, so when before they knew what Caleb's diagnosis was, so Sunday night after our game, but before all that news came out, the Lions were marginal favorites to win the division with us right behind them. I think it was like plus 140 and plus 150. Then I think it was the Bears were third at that point. Again, I think this was when people knew Caleb was going to be all right, but not, back next week. And then the Packers, fourth, which I think you have to say is fair, given how the Packers have looked through 2 weeks. I mean, they should have lost that game to the Jets. They really should have.
1: The Jets have a coaching problem.
2: And Detroit almost blew it against the Saints. So.
0: Well, yeah, exactly. You get all three of those guys from that Detroit group, like, they get into these games, they think they're the smartest guys in the room. And Ben Johnson is probably the best offensive mind we have in the game right now. I think Aaron Glenn's an incredible defensive mind. I think what you've seen from that Detroit defense since he left is proof of that. But they learned how to manage a game from Dan Campbell. I mean, why is he not playing defense to start overtime, like every other person.
1: That was insane.
0: So
1: how about the timeouts at the end of the game?
0: Yeah, I think you're right, Sam. I mean, in a weird way, if you can get to this bye 4-1, 5-0, I will have to see what the other teams do over the over the course of those games. But like, you are potentially looking at favorites in the NFC North, which is insane to say out loud. but I think is true.
1: Well, the Bears play our Philly correspondence team, who, by the way, doesn't look great either.
0: I think they'd admit that for whatever it's worth. I think.
1: Yeah, and I wasn't saying they were saying anything. I'm just saying they don't look great.
0: Did you see who they're going to have to play at quarterback?
1: That's what I was going to get to, but they're going to play him with our guy, Case. By the way, I do think for all the Viking fans that think the refs are out to get us, we've caught a few breaks this year, including although the game should have been over before that, but the last play of the game could have possibly been roughing the passer, but maybe the fact that he had to go around a guy to tackle him, they let him off the hook. But he did get concussed on that play.
0: Yeah. I mean,
2: did Case Keenum lose the... Wasn't it Case Keenum who lost to Philly in the...
0: Yes.
2: The championship. I mean, not the Super Bowl, but the NFC championship game by 40. Yeah, he might be seeing some stars.
1: He's done... Yeah. So that's... I mean, Chicago could be 1-2 easily.
0: Yeah.
1: I think I like Detroit's chances. I mean, I like Green Bay's chances against Atlanta, who might be the worst team in the history of the NFL.
0: And I think Detroit's got the Jets at home. The only thing Detroit has going for them, which is pathetic, but it's actually very Detroit, is they were the last place team in the division last year.
1: So yeah,
0: they have an easy schedule. But it has, I mean, I don't know, they barely beat...
2: Yeah, that's the crazy thing. We actually have a harder schedule, and it's crazy to think we were half a game out of the playoffs last year.
1: By the way, Viking fans, you should want Williams to be back this week. We don't play him again to the last game of the year, which probably isn't going to matter one way or the other. You need Williams to beat up on these teams. We want him back. We don't want him... Well, he's not hurt, but we don't want him sitting out. Honestly.
0: Can I ask
1: with
0: why?
1: Him, Chicago can beat Green Bay and Detroit with him.
0: Why? That's why I don't... no offense to our Philly correspondents. I don't really care who wins that game. I'd prefer Caleb to rest up. I want him back week, whatever, 5 when they play the Packers.
1: Uh-huh. No,
0: so I say get well soon. Rest up.
1: Yeah, but
2: there's no way he can look himself in the mirror and play next game.
0: I think Dad nailed it. Just the optics alone, he's got to sit out.
1: Yeah, no, he can't. He's got to come in. I think he needs a neck brace, air cast. He needs to come in and he needs to be wheeled into the stadium. Even though it's a little late. Okay, so now all these quarterbacks are hurt. You're going to be shocked at my take on this, but what would you be satisfied with for us to trade JJ to one of these teams that needs a quarterback?
0: Well,
2: we already talked about last week. Our package.
1: It's more. Let's
2: JJ and a first rounder, and maybe.
0: Well, no, I think that's. I think.
1: No, I'm
0: think,
1: saying for our team to go get JJ.
0: Right, not us to use him. Like the Giants have nobody. I think I'm not trying to be funny, and I'm not just saying this because of the New York thing. The Giants are an incredibly... I don't think there's such a thing as a good fit for JJ McCarthy, given what we've seen. If there is such a thing, it's the Giants. They could run a very, very similar offense to what they do with Dart. They already planned on having a young quarterback. The stakes are low. There's the Harbaugh connection. I get it.
1: So what would you take? If you're a Vikings, what would you take? What offer would you take? Because there's other teams, too. I mean, maybe Washington.
0: Yeah. I think if anyone... There's what would I ask for, and then what would I take?
1: What would you end up taking, I guess, because that's all that really matters.
0: I think you could talk me into a fifth-round pick.
2: I was going to say a fourth-rounder.
0: Or, like, a fifth and a seventh. Like, I'd want a little bit of something else, maybe, but, like, a fifth-round pick and maybe some other nonsense you could probably talk me into.
1: Well, I don't know why a team wouldn't do that, because a fifth-round pick is nothing. You want to know the truth? Well, first of all, the Giants would be interesting because it's literally for 1 year. I mean, Dart's going to be their quarterback, so... You're basically running them for a year. I don't know that I would trade them. Why help another team?
0: I think team like the Giants or the
2: Commies,
0: do you care?
2: Is giving them JJ McCarthy really helping them? It's probably hurting
0: them. Great point. Phenomenal point.
1: True. True.
2: I'd give him to say Caleb Dodd for the year. I'd give him to a Chicago.
1: I just don't know how you can trade up and draft the guy with the 9th overall pick, even though he should have probably gone in the 8th round. And if you know, because there's only 7 rounds. But
0: well, they technically didn't trade up to draft him.
1: They didn't?
0: They technically traded up to draft Turner, but they were planning on using the picks together to move up to draft May, which it turns out might have been just as bad.
1: Okay, well, they... Okay,
0: the ninth pick, however they got it.
1: That's fine.
0: The tenth pick. I think the tenth pick was our pick.
1: Nix, right? Ended up being Bo Nix.
0: We moved up one spot. And what Sean Payton claims is it's because we thought they were going to, I don't know, they were going to take it.
1: Okay, forget
0: but
1: the fact
0: the actual trade up was they trade all those picks to get to 17 for Turner. And then they were going to use, I think, the rumor was they were going to try to use 10 and 17 to get to 2 or 3 to take May, which obviously didn't materialize.
1: Okay, so it doesn't really matter that they moved up. Just the fact that you took the 9th overall pick.
0: 10th.
1: 10th overall pick. It's hard to believe that
0: we got number 10 and a 6th in exchange for 11, a 4th, and a 5th. To your point,
1: I think if he's truly being a brat behind the scenes, then you get rid of him for anything. Although, if I on the surface,
2: I mean, he was celebrating with the team after the final.
1: Yeah, so you don't really see that part of him. He doesn't look like he's moping or whatever, but.
0: I get the sense he I get the sense he likes the other players. I get the sense he buzzes off the coaches. I think he's mad at O'Connell and McCown and I mean all the rest of them. But I mean, what does he have against Isaiah Rodgers? You know, like why wouldn't he celebrate with Dallas Turner? Like,
1: right.
0: I think he cares about the guys, but which makes sense. I think that's fair, although unprofessional.
1: True. No, that's true. Yeah, I guess it'll be interesting if someone comes and gets them or wants them. The Giants, first of all, I think Jameis Winston is absolutely god-awful. And the fact that they think he might be an answer is crazy, but I think they're satisfied with him.
0: What I don't get, and I there was someone talking about it somewhere today. I don't remember where, so sorry. Credit to that guy, whoever it was. What I don't get is, like, your backup needs to be able to operate in a similar way to your starter, you know what I mean? Like, again, is Carson Wentz Kyler Murray? No, but to be fair, Kyler Murray's been here for 2 seconds. Like when it was some combination of,
2: well, our backup was Wentz, supposed to be JJ.
0: Exactly.
2: Who couldn't when it was see Kyler, but he sucked.
0: Exactly. When it was some combination of Kirk, Mullins, Wentz, JJ, that group of idiots. Like, that's all kind of the same guy, different flavors, whatever. Like, they can all run a very similar offense. In what world do you think you can walk Jameis Winston out there and have the same and operate in a similar fashion as Twin Jackson Darts in the game? They're just completely different players.
1: Completely different.
0: Even the Bears, to an extent, like, Bajan, no one's Caleb Williams, but Bajan is mobile and he's young and he's got the arm strength. Like, it's similar in that sense.
1: Right.
0: I just don't. I was like, you guys can't be this is still your backup? Like, you can't be serious.
2: It's amazing how I understand it's a very hard position and it requires a lot. It's amazing how we can't get 15 good quarterbacks a year. There's generally probably 10 good quarterbacks, I would say, a year.
0: And here's a controversial take, maybe. Is Kirk Cousins still one of them? Like, I think he's probably around the 10th best quarterback in the league still.
2: That was the smartest coaching decision I've seen in a while, is to start Kirk. You don't need a Rush Mendoza when you have a proven veteran.
1: What if they go to the playoffs with him? He's got to be back next year. I'm thinking of picking him up in fantasy football.
0: Kirk's going to get the Darnold treatment. He's going to ball out for a year. And someone's going to go pay him $40 million again.
1: Maybe the Vikings.
2: Atlanta's rolling their eyes. I don't know what Matt Ryan's doing.
0: Yeah, I mean, but to be fair, talk about soft and babies, those two guys. Although, to be fair to Tua, I actually do think at this point it's out of his, it's beyond his control.
1: He's awful. I don't know why
0: he's to begin with, but
2: yeah. I feel bad. Like I don't think there's any brain activity going on up there.
0: No, listen, he was never great, but you can just tell he's a shell. It's actually sad.
2: Like Olave has zero brain, but all he needs to do is see a brown thing flying in the air and catch it. Tua has to look at and analyze the defense and think very well.
0: And he's about as tall as you and I. He can't see over the line.
2: And he throws with the wrong hand.
0: Yeah, I do think he would help. I wonder if he's ever thought about throwing with the right hand.
1: I have a strategic question.
0: Is this going to be like a why aren't there more left-handed catchers sort of thing? Or
1: no, I know why there aren't. I know the answer to that one. The Vikings defense was pretty phenomenal up until like the final drive of the game. And they've done this before, and other teams have done this before, and they've done it at the end of halves before. Why do we change our defense and let them? I mean, they could have actually lost to Pageant or Pageant or whatever. They just let them go up and down the field. Why do we change, especially with the backup quarterback in? I don't understand that theory.
0: Well, I think to your point, they didn't on the first, on like the continuation of the drive. Prior, like they brought Bajan in and they did.
1: No, I'm talking pressure. About the final one. When I know. They gave it to him back.
0: I'm agreeing with you.
1: Right down the field. I don't understand it.
0: I'm agreeing with you in that sense because yeah. Caleb Williams gets hurt on a first down play. On the second and third down play, I think they tried to run it once, but the other pass we sent pressure. And I think we got a sack
1: and they blocked the field.
0: And then we blocked the field goal. Yeah.
1: Yep.
0: But you're right. I think it has something to do with how. I would imagine, and I wish someone would ask Flores, and maybe someone has, and I just don't watch the interviews, but I have to imagine it's something to do with they are playing with pace and tempo, and it is hard to get yourself in the right position to do that effectively when the offense is doing that. Like, I wonder how much of this has to do with how the offense approaches a two-minute drill. Like, you've seen other teams just in the middle of a game use some tempo against this defense, and they go right down the field. Like, I think it is something to do with that more than anything. Whether that's he can't get the call in, they do a lot of checking at the line, it's the disguising doesn't work, whatever it is. I think it is more to do with that than anything. But you're right. It's the strangest thing ever. The second the offense moves with pace, which is normally at the end of the halves, like, it all sort of crumbles a bit. But
1: why you do it the whole game?
0: And then sure enough, on the final play, they do it, and they get a sack, you know?
1: Yeah. Although, and honestly, they had probably way too many chances at the end of the game. The time should have ran out. I think
0: it was
1: almost an interception, blah, blah, blah. But
0: here's a question for you guys. I've been thinking about this in a few different, between the college games and the pros games that have been going on. Why are we only fixing, like, I don't like how we fix the clock in the last seconds of the game and at no other point. You know how many random seconds they can find throughout a whole football game? It feels uncomfortably arbitrary to me.
1: Oh, as a guy that keeps the clock for basketball, and I make sure the entire game is clocked into the same way all the way through. Very to your point. Yes, I have. If you've been to a game that I've worked and the game is out of hand, you may see a few seconds go off when the whistle is gone, just to get everyone home a little earlier, but never the other way. Trying to, you know, save time for the home team. Does that make sense what I'm saying without saying it?
2: No, I mean, yeah.
0: When you're accusing of fixing high school basketball, don't worry.
1: Okay, well, that's good.
2: When your team's losing by a lot, which is probably every single game, you want to get the people home and bed.
1: Hey, can I tell you guys, and then we got to get back to this, I might have Bramered the game of high school soccer the other day. So I was doing the broadcast for the St. Thomas soccer game, the second half only. And the other team gets their second. They're playing Highland. Very emotional for me, as you can imagine. The guy for Highland gets his second yellow card. So as you two know, this is a red. He goes to a red. He's out of the game. So I turn to my broadcast partner, who knows less about soccer than I do, which is scary, and two other people in the booth. I'm like, that was a legitimate question. Like, if they continually get red cards, do they just play down 10 guys? Like, They keep going.
2: They go down to 9 if they get 2 red.
1: I'm not kidding you. Within 1 second of me asking, boom, second yellow card, Highland loses another guy. Now they're down 2. We do score to tie it at 1-1. And within a minute, a guy comes, I think this was a controversial call. Guy takes the legs out from someone, a third red card. Have you ever, in all the years of soccer that you've watched, seen a team down 3 guys with 11 minutes to go in the game?
2: I've seen 9 multiple times. I don't know if I've ever seen 8.
1: It was crazy. And final score, this is where the sad part, 1-1. And the only reason it's 1-1 is Highland guy was on a breakaway and fell, had a wide open net and fell. Otherwise, we would have lost up 3 guys. But have you ever in your life? Meanwhile, that's on me because I brammered.
2: You go to more high school soccer games than when I played.
1: No, I was on the broadcast. There's a group that are fascinated by my color commentary. Mostly,
2: no, but I'm saying you watched more high school soccer than when I played high school soccer.
1: Oh yeah, no, I didn't. I think I went to 1 game, but I think I was forced to. You needed a ride. But anyways, that was crazy. Thought that you guys would enjoy that soccer story.
2: I mean, it's probably crazy, but I can't really commentate on something we weren't there to witness.
1: Well, down 3 guys, that's pretty crazy. All right, back to the football. Anything else? Do we talk fantasy? What a rough.
0: I was hoping I could do a bit of a victory lap on our friends over in Los Angeles, the Chargers. I feel like we spoke about last week on just how bad they were and how bad it's they're going to be 0-8. We spoke it into existence.
1: Yeah.
0: At Buffalo, at Seattle, home against the Broncos, at the Chiefs, at the Rams, home against the Texans, at the Ravens. That's their next.
1: And you know what's crazy about it? They will sell out every game because they don't have fans anyways, as we talked about last week.
0: Vegas doesn't even have real fans.
1: And how is Vegas, as bad as that franchise has been for the last several years, they sell the place out. I mean, the LA place.
2: Well, the Rams sell it out because the opposing fans show up.
1: That's I'm talking about the Chargers, too.
2: Or I meant the Chargers, not the Rams.
1: Oh, yeah. That place was insane.
2: Same arena.
1: But I'm saying, I can't even believe there's that many Raiders fans that went. But that's actually a disgrace.
2: Raiders fans actually are, I guess I just know from Oakland, like, they're very passionate. They run deep.
1: I feel like that the NFL needs to do. I'm sure they don't care because the money's the money. But that's a disgrace. By the way, the Lynx may never win another game. And
2: well, their best player isn't playing.
1: Oh, she's not?
2: Miles is
0: out.
1: They should have made the trade, like I said.
2: She's probably done for the playoffs.
1: Oh. Well, they're not going to have the number one seed. They're done for the playoffs anyways. This is not a good team.
2: They might not want the number one seed, to be honest, the way the bracket's shaping up. But
1: well, they're not going to get it, so they're done.
2: This should actually even cement Olivia Miles' MVP case because she's not playing. And see what happens.
1: And next year when they don't have Collier, they could have had a...
2: But really, don't worry, we're going to give it to a girl who has the, like, what, is maybe get the 4 seed. It's just such a joke.
1: She won it before the season even started.
2: Yeah, no, and we talked about it before, but the Indiana Fever court is gross.
1: I don't get it, yeah.
2: We got 3 different color grays, red, yellow, blue.
1: Wow, Sophie Cunningham? Oh, no, it's her fan club, never mind. I thought it was her. That would have been.
2: She's in the game.
1: That would have been...
2: Sophie Cunningham's doing what she does best, stands in the corner.
1: The Fever prefer to play Golden State in the playoffs first round. I thought she said it. It was her fan club that said it. But anyways, fantasy football, like, I'm not in a pick. Like, I have a good backup, but how much would you pay? In our league, you have to pay for the, you throw a bid out there to pick up players. You don't know what anyone else is bidding. So I'm trying to pick up C.J. Stroud. He's like the best player left. And then there's like 3 other guys that need a quarterback. I'm thinking of spending like $300 on him just so someone else doesn't get him, because towards the end of the year, you just pick guys up for nothing. But it seems like a lot of for a backup quarterback.
2: I mean, how much money do you get?
1: You get $1,000. I have $950 right now left.
2: Who's your quarterback?
1: Who's playing well? Packer guy. I can't think of his name.
2: Jordan Love.
1: Jordan Love. Who is playing well?
2: You don't have a backup?
1: Well, I had Daniels.
2: Who was actually playing really well? I wouldn't drop him yet.
1: I put him on the IR. So I can.
0: Seems like a bit much to pay for CJ Stroud, if you want me to answer your question.
1: I could probably have Kirk Cousins for nothing. I'm just trying to maybe block other teams from getting them.
2: It does seem early.
1: Again, we do it this way, but...
0: Sam's J.J. McCarthy point earlier, are you really helping? Like, maybe you're better off if someone else takes him.
1: True, but if Packer guy goes down, which he could, might be a problem.
0: Might be a problem.
1: Honestly, because then I'm stuck with Kirk Cousins, who actually right now is doing really well. But
0: we'll have to see how next week goes. My roommate is still not home from dinner. Otherwise, I'd let her do a victory lap on the Josh Allen pick.
1: Well, I'm
2: 2-0, by the way, this year, and stone cold salute right now to ESPN AI for giving me an F. I'm 2-0. I've gone from 8th power ranking to 2nd. So I mean,
1: I got an A, and I haven't won a game.
0: Did you happen to see who else got into the end zone this past weekend?
1: Timeout. That
2: Bichelle Tuden?
1: No, worse. That she should get credit for. I mean, no one said Josh Allen was not good and wasn't going to score a lot.
0: Use check.
1: Yeah, that one, it deserves, because that's...
2: By the way, he usually scores 4 or 5 times a year.
0: Here's the problem. Why would he have been? He wasn't in our lineup. It was probably our one opportunity to put him in and actually get something out of it.
1: True.
0: No, she had a solid contribution. We wake up Sunday morning. We're checking the lineup. Zay Flowers is ruled out. I'm kind of looking at the waiver wire. I'm thinking to myself, okay, well, we have Chris Godwin. I don't love what Chris Godwin's got going on over there in Tampa. They're a bit of a mess. We have Tony Pollard. That offense looks like it might be a mess. I don't really know what we want to do there. I'd say to myself, I go, we're not actually starting Juszczyk. We already have to play. Then we also have Pittman, the dude on Pittsburgh, who was hurt too. So I'm looking at the waiver wire. I'm like, what could we do? I'm scrounging some options together to present her. And I tell her Zay Flowers is out, and she says, unprompted to her credit, well, do they have? I mean, I don't know if you even knew she's out. She goes, do they have other receivers? I go, who? She says, the team he's on. I go, well, they do actually.
2: Our guy.
0: I go, and here's the good news. I've already looked into this. The backup is hurt as well, and their third string is a man I know very well. His name is Rashad Bateman. She goes, I like that name. I go, well, you're going to love the fact that he went to the University of Minnesota. And she goes, let's pick him up. Let's play him.
2: She's probably incredible seen man. Him play in person, by the way.
0: She has probably seen him play in person.
1: Yeah, the game you guys were on the field, I think she
0: I don't know. It feels like he would have been a little before that, but who knows. Incredible managerial decision, one of what seemed to be many stacking up for her, 7 grabs, 88 yards, and a touchdown.
1: It was where you took Josh Allen, not that you took him. I think that there's a little confusion, because I do think you could have got him in a different round.
0: I hear you. I don't think you've quite grasped the concept of this league, but I understand
1: you. Well, at least the 2nd round you could have got
0: him. I don't think so. It would have been like
1: really?
0: It would have been like the 19th pick, and this league is all couples. You don't think one other person had the same idea that my roommate had?
1: Well, maybe you would have got a better running back and someone like Hurst. So, I mean, we don't know that this was just brilliant.
0: I'm not saying our team couldn't have been better. Yeah, of course. Although all these running backs freaking suck, so who cares?
1: Yeah, no, they're, well, not all of them.
0: I mean, the ones that I could have drafted with the 7th overall pick.
1: What about Indianapolis guy? Could you have him?
0: No. The guy, I mean, we could have, ironically, we could have had James Cook. Like, he's an actor.
1: Oh, he's, yeah, that's
0: another I mean, the guy we would have probably gotten was either, I think Henry could have been taken, although he sucked last week, and Walker.
1: Yeah.
0: Walker was really who I was hoping Walker would drop to us coming back, but
1: Walker's pretty solid.
0: I got scooped on that one. And we took Hampton, who actually had a...
1: By the way, Baltimore, they are who we thought they were.
0: Yeah, this is that's a scheduled loss for them.
1: Lamar, game that really matters, game that they need to win, perfectly healthy. He does what he does in close games at the end against a good defense. He panics and throws it away. And Henry does nothing. And that was at home, too. So, good job to Baltimore. So, all these people that thought they weren't going to lose a game, yeah.
2: Does someone want to tell Sophie Cunningham she doesn't need to face guard Maya Caldwell, who's shooting probably 30% on the year, and the face guarding didn't go well because Caldwell got a wide open shot from the elbow and proceeded to brick it? I don't even know how that happened.
1: This hit
2: the rim, then the backboard, then the rim on the side again.
0: Yeah, she's just not, she's really not all that good. She's really not who you want to be your, like, face
1: she
0: of your
1: picks on people. She picks on the people she knows she can pick.
0: Yeah. We're just about at time before we send it to the post show for maybe a little bit of conversation. So,
1: all right. Predictions, Vikings. If I wasn't going under the knife, that would have been a fun game to go to in Tampa, although it tends to rain kind of hard there,
0: especially this time of year.
2: And you're not even in Tampa.
1: Well, I went, we could have gone to Tampa for the weekend, but. That's what I meant. Any predictions?
0: For what?
1: The game?
0: I think we win. Baker feels like the kind of guy Flores can get to. I pretty much base our ability to win a game on how much I think Brian Flores can affect the opposing quarterback. I don't think he can normally affect Caleb. I think a lot of that was the weather, to be totally honest. I don't normally think he can affect Jordan Love. He got to him just enough. I think Baker is a guy he's going to get in the head of. I think Baker will get him once or twice, but I think we'll win that game. We'll never win a game comfortably, but I bet we'll win it.
1: Well, I was going to bring that up earlier.
0: We'll win it by two scores in a weird way. We'll kick a field goal with like 4 minutes left, and then they'll go down the field and we'll pick them off late or something stupid.
1: Just quickly for the WFNU fans, does Kyler make it through the game or is he back out?
0: I think he makes it.
2: Do you know what?
0: We'll be 4-1, 5-0, 6-0. We'll have some, like, things will be going too well, and that's gonna look
2: good. I have a new pet peeve that the listeners will have to hear on the post show.
1: All right. Well, having said that, this has been another edition of Apples to Apples right here on WFNU 94.1.

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0: 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I'm awake, and I'm your host, Wakunja Hade. Hey, Kadagi to all my friends and relatives in four directions. You are listening to Native Roots Radio Presents. I'm awake, and I'm your host, Robert Pilot. Hey, we discuss local, national, Native news and events. And as you know, Native issues are human issues, and human issues are Native issues. Hey, last night we had a lot of fun. We used to go at the Minneapolis Indian Center, and just a lot of great thoughts and a lot of great people there. And it's great seeing you in person. We rarely see you. And a big Pini Gigi, thank you for the great shirt that you made with our family applique on there. I really appreciate you, and I appreciate you and all the work you do in the community and have been doing for many years.
1: Yeah, bonjour, kakana uya, miskogimo indigenous. Hello, my relatives. Hello, everyone listening. My name is miskogimoan, which means red rain. I had a lot of fun yesterday going to the gala. It's kind of strange because last year I worked the gala. I was doing the photo booth. We were planning for it for months. I know a few things have changed. Just, you know, I know because I've helped plan it, and then now I'm attending it on the other side, and so that was really fun. But also, you know, being there as Native Roots Radio, as Native Media, and just getting to talk to a lot of amazing community members and seeing them, you know, on and off the radio, it was really nice to be in community.
0: Food was awesome too. We had a couple hosts that we did a great job, and a musician that we interviewed that we got to listen to all the songs, and it was just a great evening.
1: Yeah, and the fashion, oh my gosh, I love Native fashion, because you get a blend of what traditional wear and then a blend of modern wear. And you know, some people renovate clothes that they already have, some people make clothes from scratch, like the shirt that I made for you. I'm not Ho-Chunk, everyone, but Pilot is, and I consider him my Dega. Yeah. So yeah, which is uncle in Ho-Chunk, and he gave me his family design, so I created a shirt for him to wear at the gala. And then there's, again, Native jewelry, partners making necklaces for their partners, and just overall great time.
0: Yeah, definitely. And it was fun. It was a great vibe, and it was just fun, and glad we were able to do that. And glad we were able to do another half hour of the show. That was really fun too. Being in community is medicine, is good medicine. It really, really is. We see people we haven't seen in a while. We meet new people. It's just really, really good medicine, and I feel awesome the day later.
1: Yeah, and I think that's one thing about, like, Native communities. Some people come into the community later in their life, such as the, you know, the singer that we interviewed, and I know a lot of other people aren't from Minnesota. They maybe visit here once, but because of how strong our community is, you know, last year the theme for the gala was All Roads Lead to the Indian Center, and I designed a shirt, and it was Minnesota, and then it was all

0: different tribes here, and it's amazing. And that information is from the Met Council and also Minneapolis Public Schools. So that's an amazing statistic when I heard that.
1: Wow, I really love that. And you see it, though. There's a lot of us mixed natives. Like, my family is from Wisconsin on my grandpa's side and my dad's side, and then South Dakota from my mom's side. So it's like, and then they met right here in the middle. And that is also part of what I think it's the 60 scoop. That's what they wanted. But look what happened is the community came together and saw things, needs that weren't being met, and created something such as the Indian Center, such as AIM Patrol, to protect our natives and to give us services that we need here, you know, to hold on to our identity and to continue on, you know. Yeah. Sorry. Yeah.
0: No, that's awesome. And, you know, whenever we talk about this, it's always, and you mentioned American Indian movement started here on Franklin Avenue in Minnesota. And the things that they've done, it was interesting. I was telling somebody this last night that Clyde Belcourt, a co-founder of American Indian Movement, who had been on the show many times over the years and invited me to Wounded Knee with him twice. And, you know, he always talked about, you know, what they dealt with back then in the 60s and 70s. And that was, you know, trying to get a chair at the table. They would knock on the door, and if no one answered, they'd knock harder, and if no one answered, they knocked the door down. And we don't have to do that now. We have people like State Senator Mary Kunish and other legislators here in the state of Minnesota that really do a lot of work and education for educating other lawmakers. So it's, things have changed, and they still need to change more and more, but what a great start. And Franklin Avenue is just turning into, it is the Native corridor here in the Twin Cities, and with a lot of things happening, and of course the Minneapolis Indian Center, which is just a beautiful building now.
1: Yeah, and one thing I kind of want to mention is nowadays we're seeing all these amazing renovations of our, you know, indigenous spaces that we all know and love, but they're getting renovated. You know, they couldn't completely tear down and rebuild the Indian Center because it is a historical building, and so that's why they had to renovate. And then we have, you know, the IHB, we have NAC, a Native American Community Clinic. They're also getting renovations, and we see all these beautiful contemporary art and put into these spaces. There's a lot of thought behind it, you know, honoring what was before, but then also we're paving a way for the future. And now we have the money and we have the funding and grants and the numbers to do this. And it really is impacting our community, so that people like me and people like you, we're both honored. It's the past and the future coming together through these spaces.
0: Okay. Well put, absolutely. And and we have to remember and honor the people like Clyde and Dennis and, you know, all these people. And then the people that are still around. We have a lot of people that are older that are still in the community that did a lot of work. And then, you know, we have Mary, who runs the Minneapolis American Indian Center, who's just done an unbelievable job. And I got to give a quick shout out to Bob Rice too, who runs Powwow Grounds. He was got an award last night, and, you know, big part of Surge and feeding people and George Floyd and all those things. The Powwow Grounds became a place where people could donate things to the community. And so he was a big part, and it was great to see him, you know, get recognized in front of all these people. And so that was really a highlight too for me, because knowing Bob and all the work that he's done and how humble he is in a good way.
1: 100%. You know, we're all just people and we all are connected to each other, and that's what it's about.
0: Absolutely. Hey, this is Native Roots Radio. Up next, we're going to have State Senator Mary Kunish on our beautiful Friday here. And also, later on, we're going to have the Young Warrior segment, where Misko takes over the show and tells us what we should all know about and what she's learned and what we all are learning daily. 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Ho!

0: 1992. To those who have kept their homelands and to the nations extinct due to mass slaughter, slavery, deportation, and disease unknown to them, and to the ones who are...
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2: Hey, welcome back, everyone. This is Robert Pilot, and this is Native Roots Radio. Hey, we are with our friend State Senator Mary Kunish of the great state of Minnesota. People in Phoenix and Atlanta that are picking up our show now for the first time. We have a great conversation with our local politicians here in Minnesota, and State Senator Mary Kunish, great to see you as always. Had a chance to see you last night. What a event at the Minneapolis Indian Center.
4: Oh, it was beautiful. Mataki up, everyone. It was really a lovely evening. Just the place was packed with folks dressed in their finest and their most comfortable clothes, should we say. But there were appetizers that went around and these delicious mocktails that mine was made from squash and had rosemary in it. And it was really good. I mean, just really delicious. And then we all gathered and had dinner together, and they decorated the gymnasium. You would hardly even recognize it as a gymnasium. It was really lovely. So I was glad that I was able to make it there.
2: Yeah, and it was fun, too, talking about everybody, what they were wearing. We did the show live, as you know, and it was fun to have a few people come in, but also see everybody, what they were wearing, and I had a new shirt, and you had your new iconic, is it a dress or a, it's a dress, right?
4: It's a dress. Yeah, it's my Minnesota Rebel Loon gown, I'll call it, that I've been sporting around a couple of times. I think I found it at a secondhand store. I don't even think it had been used, still had the labels on it, and got it for super cheap. It's like a long black dress. Mm-hmm. And when I was down at the New Mexico Indian Market, there was a gala that I got invited to, and I was like, oh, what am I going to wear? And so I zhuzhed up the dress. I added ribbon to it. You helped me out by getting your guys to screen print on your Resist emblem, both around the bottom of the skirt and then on the back in rainbow colors. And then another organization put screen printed the Minnesota Resist Loon on the front. Mm-hmm. And my daughter or granddaughters donated one of their bejeweled jewels for a red eye. And yeah, it's just fun to wear it. People really recognize it for what it is, and it's super comfortable, and it sends a message. So it's kind of a win-win all the way around.
2: And you had the earrings to match too last night.
4: Yep, I got those during the resistance. You know, it's interesting how that loon is so recognizable, not just here in Minnesota, but for example, when I was in New Mexico, people would come up and they'd say, oh my God, is that the Minnesota Rebel Loon, Resist Loon? And I, yep. And so, you know, it's still happening. ICE is still in my community quite a bit. And there's not a day that doesn't go by where I get a report. One of our community members is very eloquent in describing what happened, the horror of what is still happening, but also with empathy and emotion. And so, you know, I just should say these ICE raids, they're illegal ICE raids. They come up to people's homes with a number of unmarked vehicles, tactical gear. They still oftentimes don't have the proper documents to be doing these kind of searches. But, you know, unfortunately, we find ourselves pretty powerless against them. Sometimes the police are complicit, and sometimes the police are like, we don't have enough people to resist this ourselves. And it's a lose-lose for everybody all the way around. And so we just have to keep reminding folks that this is happening. If it's happening in your community, in your state, you know, find a way to support your community members in the best way possible. But at the end of the day, let's keep everybody safe. The last thing we not need are any more, you know, community members murdered by these guys.
2: Wow, I'm so glad you brought that up, and especially with school opening up. And I know you were really boots on the ground and had some really creepy conversations with ICE agents when they really hit the big surge here. Wow, you know, school's happening, State Senator.
4: School is back in session, and I know, again, in my community, our community members are patrolling both in the morning and in the afternoon, before and after school. You know, there was a law, that a federal law, that made school grounds kind of sacred grounds. You couldn't come onto the property without a search warrant or the proper documentation. Trump did away with that law last January, and then that's when they hit the schools really hard because there weren't those federal protections. I had a bill this past year that put those protections back and even made them stronger. So if you're able to get out and support your schools and protect your schools and your students, or even, you know, just watch from your window and make sure kids are safely getting to school. That would be great. But, yep, we're back in school. That means that parents, our Native parents here in Minnesota, I hope you find the opportunity to become part of your American Indian Advisory Committee. It's called APAC. And this is a requirement by state government, our state government, that if you, any school that has 10 or more Native kids has to convene this advisory group for American Indian students. And the whole mission of that American Indian Parent Advisory Committee is to make sure that our students are receiving equitable and culturally responsive learning opportunities. So contact your school, ask them if there is a parent advisory board. If you're able to join the board, that's great, but at least go to the meetings and listen and learn. You know, talk to your kids about what's happening in the schools and how they might make it a little bit more hospitable for our Native kids. One of the important roles of this advisory group is to review and approve the American Indian Education Program, any of the plans. There are dollars that flow to the school specifically for American Indian kids, and the parent advisory board is supposed to approve that. You know, so it's not a top down by your school district. The parent advisory group is supposed to have a big say in how those dollars could be used. And it's, if you're going to host a powwow, if you're doing sewing classes for ribbon skirts and ribbon shirts, if you're bringing guests in to talk about specific things like that, perhaps there are certain pieces, there are books that, you know, are culturally specific to Indigenous people. I mean, all kinds of things that those dollars can be used for. And the Parent Advisory Board should be the one that is leading that course. And so I know I hear from a lot of different advisory groups that they aren't being included, or their suggestions are not being honored. And that's something that we deal with at the state level. But hopefully parents are taking advantage of that and making sure that your school and your school district is using those dollars the way they're supposed to be.
2: Well, and there's things out there too, from my experience, you know, and some school districts talk about descendants, and you have to have proof that maybe your grandma or grandpa are enrollees, or however that works. And I know in St. Paul, they really helped with descendants too. And they can help with things like spikes if you're on the football team, to pay for things like that. There's a lot of things that one of the things I think the advisory board can do too is really amplify what kind of services that are available. And I think that's really important too.
4: Yeah, I mean, these are all resources available to the school districts to, you know, get our students through school, through graduation, and perhaps onto either college or a trade. But, you know, in the last couple of years, we have seen our graduation rates increase for our Native American kids. And I think a lot of it is because we are really kind of looking at how we are addressing the needs and the disparities of our Indigenous kids. This past year, the graduation rate improved from 62.9% in 2024 to 84.9%.
2: Wow.
4: Which is really great. It's almost up there with, you know, our white kids. And, you know, that graduation rate used to be high 40s, maybe mid 50s. If we were lucky, that was a good year. But I think the work that we've done to ensure that our students have what they need, like Native language in the classrooms, in the school, you know, like Dakota or Ojibwe classes, language classes, you know, kids can wear their tobacco bags. Schools can make space for smudging.
2: Yeah.
4: Kids can wear their regalia or their eagle feather at graduation. So recognizing that is making a difference.
2: Well, hey, we are here with State Senator Mary Kunish from the great state of Minnesota, and we're going to take a quick break. This is Native Roots Radio. Ho!
5: Radio.
2: Welcome back. Native Roots Radio presents I'm Awake. This is Robert Pilot. Hey, welcome back. Hey, we are with our friend State Senator Mary Kunish here from the great state of Minnesota, and we always have a great conversation here on Fridays, and really appreciate you coming in as always. You know, there's things that you do that people don't know. There's meetings, there's things that happen, and I know yesterday was a real big day of discussion, and I wonder if you could fill our audience in on what you talked about, and we can talk a little bit about suicide prevention here on Native Roots Radio.
4: Yeah, this week I ended up going out to Seattle to a conference around homelessness for students, not just Native students, but students in general. And I don't have those statistics in front of me, but you know, some of the statistics are really disheartening. It's hard to look in here and see those things, but we've been working really hard to address those issues here in Minnesota. There's a program called McKinney-Vento. It's a federal program that sends dollars to the states to help address the issue around student homelessness. And in Minnesota, you know, we're again, the schools are supposed to have a liaison in their school. If not in every school, then at least a district-wide liaison that works with homeless kids. And we know that a lot of our Native kids their families find themselves without a stable home, and they might be, you know, doubling up in different households, which, you know, is sort of a culturally acceptable thing in the Indigenous world. Staying with grandma and grandpa for a while, or moving into auntie's house for a little bit, or hanging out with your uncle. But so we had some really good discussion about how we can better use the dollars that come down from the federal government and what our state has available. We at the legislature, we put quite a few dollars into student support services and mental health. And part of that is around, you know, those that are unhoused and need that kind of support. And we heard from a couple, half a dozen young people that lived as a homeless What's the other term? Homeless and
3: unhoused.
4: Yep, youth. Mm. And so that was pretty fascinating. But, you know, we also dug into the mental health kind of scenario that happens when you have that kind of pressure and stress on not only, you know, the parents, but the kids themselves. You know, how do you even pay attention at school if you don't know where you're going to sleep the next night or you haven't had a meal in a few days, which is why Minnesota has no cost lunch and breakfast. So any kid that comes to school, regardless, is able to go have breakfast and lunch at no cost. Mm-hmm. But also, you know, clean clothes, even clothes, you know, it's so difficult. All the different things that you have to take into consideration. And that leads to a lot of mental health issues, mm-hmm. including suicide. And yesterday was Suicide Awareness Day. And we know that our kids are not just our kids, but the Native American population really experiences the highest rate of any other group, either by race or by ethnic group. They experience the highest rates of suicide than any other group. And that is just absolutely, absolutely heartbreaking. I think one of the statistics I remember is that American Indian people is about 22.5% per 100 persons. And that's higher than the national average in every way, shape, or form. I think they said that American Indian suicides happen predominantly to the younger folks. So about 74.6% of American Indian and Alaska Native individuals who die by suicide are under the age of 44, wow. Which is just so heartbreaking. And the other thing is that suicide is the second leading cause of death among Native youth aged 8 to 24. So even these young kids are taking their lives. And, you know, it's just so heartbreaking to think that they feel, or whatever is happening, they feel that they just can't continue on, or they don't see an end in sight, or they don't have somebody that they can reach out to, or it's so heartbreaking. And so we just have to continue to work harder at addressing the needs of the families and the community, but being extremely vigilant now that we're back in school about some of the indicators.
2: I remember this being such a big thing in that in the tribes in North and South Dakota, it was happening. Suicide was happening a crazy amount. Mm-hmm. You remember that? And then I remember Standing Rock happening and people being engaged in community big time. And the suicide rate went way down to zero during that uprising that really changed a lot of things. But then, of course, it went back to the other numbers. I am really so glad you're talking about this because it made me think of that.
4: Yeah, we probably should have put a little warning that we'd be speaking about this, but this just sort of, mm-hmm. the way we go, it's sort of fluid. Yeah, we don't hear about it as much as we had in the past, but, you know, it's still out there. And folks should just know that if you dial 988, you will reach the Suicide and Crisis Lifeline. You can text it, you can call it, and there is help available. There really, really, truly are people that care, and help is available. You know, we're in a really tough time with the cost of living just skyrocketing uncontrollably. Gas prices, holy cats. I mean, it's doubled in the last year or so. Yeah. The cost of food. And that means, can you even afford healthy food? Oftentimes, the cheap food is going to be the cheapest. But that is, again, not good for your health, and it's not good for your mental health either. And so, you know, we just really implore folks to reach out. And again, if we go back to the American Indian Center that we celebrated last night, they have so many incredible services right there, for the elders, for the teens, for mothers, all kinds of incredible resources. And if they don't have it there, they sure know where to find it. So, you know, again, please, if you are an urban Indian, reach out to, you know, Onda Young, which is another incredible program here in Minnesota that helps with housing young adults and youth and providing resources that are going to help our communities. They're just everywhere. And, you know, if you're in need, please don't hesitate to reach out. The Indian Health Board, I just went over there and visited their new building that they're building. Oh, my gosh, is that going to be so cool? It's, I don't know. Have you seen the outside of it yet?
2: Absolutely. It's a big...
4: It's like a ribbon skirt. That tower is basically a ribbon skirt. And then there's lights that go horizontally, and they can change the color of those lights. Did you know that?
2: Yeah. We had them on a couple weeks ago, and it's just amazing. And I drive by there all the time because, you know, I'm in Minneapolis doing business, whether it's at the Minneapolis American Indian Center or the Powwow Grounds or Native American Community Clinic. And the corridor is just... popping because, again, not only them, but Native American Community Clinic has that 8-story building with housing and 2 floors of services for the community too. And it's amazing. And I got to say this too, and I think you were a part of this too a few years ago, of the organizations really working together and getting some money and some grants to do this kind of work.
4: Yeah, they came, these orgs got together, they put together a whole portfolio, to, so to speak, brought it to the legislature, and they lobbied hard. They lobbied hard for those dollars. I mean, it was not just a quick, easy handout. And I was really excited to be able to be a part of that, help advocate for those orgs getting those dollars, you know, educating my other legislators around why it is so important and how we are the least invested population in the country. I was at another conference that went down in New Mexico, and they were telling us that as far as philanthropy goes, the American Indian community receives less than 1% of all the philanthropic dollars out there.
2: Wow.
4: Less than 1%. So we have to do a better job. I mean, we have to do a better job of, you know, asking, partnering, you know, educating people around the need for these services. Because just like you said, that whole Franklin corridor, think what it was like 5 years ago. Think what it was like 10 years ago.
2: Or when we were kids. It was ours, and it was crazy.
4: But again, it comes back to kids, get your education so that you can come back to your community and provide, you know, whatever skill you brought that you learned, bring it back to your community. And also, you know, be able to help one another when it comes to those kind of needs. Learn where you can help. And I'm going to say it, we need more elected officials from our Indigenous communities. This is how, you know, this is how you can make a difference, is step up and either be on your school parent advisory group, your school district, your school board, your county board. There's so many opportunities. And if one of us isn't there to beat the drum, who's going to do it for you? Nobody. So,
2: exactly. And that's why we have such good things happening in here in Minnesota, too.
4: So yeah, we have great elected officials.
2: Everyone around the country, take heed to what State Senator Mary Kunis just said. Thank you so much for being on, as always, and we'll see you next week. I hear rumors you're going to be hosting the show, so I'm excited to listen.
4: First time hosting. We'll see how it goes.
2: It'll go great. We'll be right back.
4: Native. All righty.
2: Oh, thank you.

0: Okay, welcome back. This is Native Roots Radio. We had 20 seconds of mute there. Hey, this is one of my favorite segments and of the week, and hopefully it's yours too, Misko, and it's not too stressful, but this is our Young Warrior Woman segment here, and just to give updates what's happening around Turtle Island and maybe a little insight from our young warrior, Misko. So, Misko, take it away. Ho-wa.
1: Hello everyone, I'm back again. I just have a few articles that I'd like to get through. One reminder, as September 30th approaches, every year people across Canada and the United States wear orange shirts to honor the Indigenous children affected by residential and boarding schools, to remember the survivors, families and communities who continue to carry their impacts. Orange Shirt Day began in Williams Lake, British Columbia, Canada, following the 2013 St. Joseph's Mission Residential School Commemoration Project and Reunion. Every child matters became the movement's central message. It recognized survivors, their families, as well as the children who died because of the schools, and affirms that Indigenous children, past and present, deserve to be valued, protected, and connected in their families and cultures. One that's coming up.
0: Yeah, that's amazing too, Misko. And I don't know if you remember this, but I believe it was about 9-10 years ago, they were finding young remains of our relatives outside these schools, and still the amount of people that passed away in probably not a good circumstance, and people and their family never found out, are still being discovered to this day. So really need to really buy into that day.
1: Yeah, I mean, even today, I think earlier this summer, I can't find the article right now, but it talked about how they were just still like bringing the children back home to their communities. Yeah, exactly.
0: So this is a thing. I appreciate you bringing that up, and we should talk more about that, especially coming up to the date soon.
1: Yep. And if you are Native American, or you know someone, maybe and you know an elder, maybe ask them, offer them tobacco, maybe take them to lunch and hear their story. You know, a year ago or two, I just found out that my grandma, and even my grandpa, who's now passed away, but my grandma, she actually went to boarding school and has trauma from that and has memories of that. And that did affect how, you know, my mom was raised, their generation, and it trickled down to my generation. And I'm unlearning things that they learned through these boarding schools, such as, you know, they didn't have parents when they were in the boarding schools. They weren't loved. Right. They, you know, didn't get hugs. They didn't get that warmth of community. They didn't get the warmth of parental love, and they couldn't even speak their languages. And that's one thing that is super important today, is that we learn our languages. You know, we wear our hair, we wear our cultural items and jewelry. And that's why it was so beautiful yesterday at the gala to see so many like Native people be proud of who they are and incorporate their cultural pieces along with modern formal wear. But again, that's, you know, sit down with an elder, offer them tobacco, bring them out to lunch, have coffee with them and hear their stories. And again, September 30th is Orange Shirt Day. Make sure to wear your orange shirt and educate anyone who doesn't know about the residential and boarding school era and what happened during those times.
0: Yeah, there's so many different ways that organizations and government tried to get rid of us, and we're still here. And that's been a theme for so long, is that we're still here, and trauma or not, we're still here and we're healing. And yeah, there's a couple generations lost because of the residential schools, the language and things like that, you know, immediately cutting their hair, you know, and things like that when they were in. And they, it was not that long ago. And one of the last residential schools that closed was around 1996. So that's really recent, you know. So again, Pinigigi, thank you so much for bringing that up, Misko.
1: Yes, and one more thing regarding that on and here in Minnesota, the Day of Remembrance, they have an Honoring the Truth, Embracing Healing, Building Our Future, Medicine Ball Film Screening and Panel. That's Wednesday, September 30th, 2 to 3 p.m. at Powderhorn Park in Minneapolis, Minnesota. The panel will consist of director Leah Hale, Lexus Red Thunder, Leroy Fairbanks, Sid Bean, and Nikki Santos. So I know a few of those names. If you're here in Minnesota, make sure to go and support that, as well as if you're national, you're listening from our national stations, find something near you to go and be a part of and help educate those around you what Orange Shirt Day is and why it's important.
0: Wow, really good point, and we'll have to send a reporter there for that that event, because that's very important. And like you said, we recognize many names that are part of that project, so great for bringing that up, too. What else you got, Misko?
1: So, one thing that I found is that more than 11,000 acres of ancestral homeland have been returned to the Penobscot Nation in Maine. This marks the first phase of a partnership with the Trust for Public Land, working to restore nearly 30,000 acres of Penobscot ancestral land to the Katahdin Woods and Waters National Monument. Just gonna quickly interrupt myself here. I'm so grateful that, you know, they're using their indigenous language for the names of these places. The national plans to steward the landscape through habitat restoration around waterways, wildlife monitoring, hunting and gathering, and sustainable economic uses. The larger project could eventually help create southern access to the Katahdin Woods and Waters National Monument. Although these plans remain under development, about $12 million still needs to be raised before the remaining land can be returned. What does returning more than 11,000 acres of ancestral homeland mean for the future of Penobscot Nations? And, you know, when I was learning about Indigenous studies when I went to college, is there's four main things that make a people, which is culture, sacred ceremonies, our histories. There's so many things that make up a Native people, not just the four things, our language and our ties to land. And so that is extremely important. And again, with the boarding school era, it took so many of those things away from us. And that's why a lot of people have identity issues. They don't have the ties to the land. They maybe don't think they have access to the language. And that's why resources and access to those is super important. And so when the land is renamed or named back to its original name, when we start learning how to speak our language, when we learn that we can go walk outside and put our tobacco down and pray, and, you know, you don't need to pray fully in the language as long as you know what you need to speak to the Creator. That is one way to help you through your problems.
0: Yeah, definitely. And it's important, too, to be connected with your community, too. I know having a Native name or a Ho-Chunk name, it's important for me. So when I pass on and my relatives call me, I know that they're calling me by my name. And that's so important. We got less than a minute here left, Misko. What else you got here? Again, we're really excited about the event we were at last night and all the people we saw and the great interviews that you did and helped me out a big time.
1: So I'm gonna say me Gwich, thank you all for listening.
0: Right on. Hey, this has been Native Roots Radio. Everyone have a great weekend. We'll see you Monday. Ho! If you're listening to this show, you see the cat. The cat's on the air. If you're listening to the show, you are part of the resistance. From Chief Plenty Coops, the ground on which we stand on, it's sacred ground. It's the blood of our ancestors. We need to resist, divest, join a group, run for office, and vote, vote, vote, vote. We're still here. We are the seventh generation. Watch. Watch. 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Watch. Peenigi again for listening to Native Roots Radio.
2: Unrequited love. Oh. All the things. And yeah. There's things that thank you. There's things that we are taught from a very young age to suppress our feelings about. Mm-hmm. So I just let it all out and hope that people like it.
0: Very cool. So do you play guitar too?
2: I do, yeah.
0: Oh, very cool.
2: Thank you.
0: Very cool. So these are going to be original songs is what you're saying.
2: Yes, sir.
0: Mm-hmm. Wow. Well, give us a shout out. That's
2: absolutely
0: cool.
2: Can you,
0: and I last year Jada Brown was on, and
2: yes, I love
0: put her,
2: Jada.
0: And I put her on the spot. I said, "Hey, can you do a quick promo song for us?" And so this is Native Roots Radio, and if you can just do a "Hey, you're listening to Native Roots Radio" or something cool like that that we can use as a bumper. Yes.
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0: Now sing. Oh, you can sing that part.
1: Sing that part.
0: Oh, you are listening.
2: I don't know if I can sing it.
0: Just
2: I'm
0: like
2: scared.
0: This. Oh, don't be scared. You are listening to Native Roots Radio.
1: Oh, we got Robert singing.
2: I'll sing it to one of my melodies. You're listening to Native Roots Radio. It is Thursday.
0: That was perfect. Thank you.
1: Beautiful.
2: Well, so nice to meet both of you.
0: Yeah, thanks for stopping in. And a new friend that yes, Angie's a friend
2: thank
0: of ours.
2: You, Ian.
0: Yes.
1: How can we find you online?
2: Oh, yes. I am on the internet as Laura Hugo. I have a website, laurahugo.com, that I am bad at updating, that I will get better at updating. And I'm on Instagram a lot. And kind of Facebook, not really, but
1: it's nice to meet you, Laura.
2: Nice to meet you too, and I have a new EP on Bandcamp if you want to go check that out.
0: Tell us more before you go.
2: So I moved here, I'll be quick. I moved here in 2010 from Arizona. I'm originally from Tucson, Arizona. So my fam is from Four Corners area, and my dad's side of the family was from up here, and I moved up here at 19, and I just didn't really have a plan. I just wanted to pursue my music. And so, I've been here for 16 years and I already forgot what the question was.
0: There was no question. You were free throwing. But I just want to say Native Roots Radio and a lot of shows on AM 950 are now in Phoenix. So we're here in Phoenix. So
2: that's where my mom lives.
0: If you want to give a shout out, we're on Phoenix Radio right now.
2: Oh my gosh, shout out Phoenix. Yeah. Shout out to my mom and my sister.
0: Listen to us, please.
2: Listen to us.
0: Yeah, right on. And then, so one more time, the website?
2: Oh, yes, laurahugo.com.
0: Right on. And I'm
2: I remember the question now. I have ADHD. I moved here. I've been here for a long time. I've been trying to record and release music, but life happened and there was a lot of loss and a lot of crazy things that prevented that from happening. So years and years later, I finally have an EP out. So if you want to check it out, it's very feely, but I think you might like it. It's full band.
1: Well, so cool.
0: That is cool. And Misko not only really corrects my improper speech here on the radio show, she's the producer, so maybe we can reach out and get you on for a whole segment and play some of your music.
2: I would be so honored.
0: Yeah, we'll check into that. Yeah,
2: thank
0: definitely.
2: Yes, yeah,
0: because
2: so
0: that's
2: nice
0: what Native Roots Radio is all about, is promoting the community.
1: Amplifying indigenous voices.
0: Yes, it says that somewhere.
1: Yeah.
2: Well, you guys are amazing. I'm so honored. Thanks for letting me hop on for a little bit.
0: Right on. And I'm looking forward to your performance tonight. This will be fun. Thanks for stopping in. Wow. We got celebrities everywhere, Misko. This is amazing. I'm trying to see if there's anybody else here that we can see. We already talked to Angie. There's her husband. There's a whole. I thought I saw the director. Wasn't she just in here?
1: She's right there in the yellow, white skirt.
0: Yeah. Give her a shout. Yell her name real quick. I'll mute you.
3: Jonathan.
0: Can you grab Mary? Look at it. That's his boss, so I don't know.
1: Okay. She's in a conversation right now.
0: Okay. Well, this is the person that's really ahead of so many things. There was so much money to be brought into this organization in order for it to do the remodel, and she was behind it and is behind this great organization.
1: Yeah, and again, we're at the Minneapolis American Indian Center, second annual gala. It is a fundraising event. If you want to donate, visit Minneapolis American Indian Center online, MAIC, org. They have a silent auction, I believe, going on. There's a silent auction here, but I believe there also is one on Facebook.
0: Right. Yeah. And then it closes, I guess, tomorrow.
1: Okay. Yeah. Once again, the Minneapolis
0: American. Maybe you can give me that Maurer shirt, Misko. Hey,
1: hi,
0: come
1: Issa.
0: On. Sit down, Issa. We're live on the radio here. I'm going to give you this microphone. I want you to introduce yourself in a good way. Ho-wa.
3: Okay. Cheers, no les Elisuela. Hola, me llamo Isabela. Hi, my name is Issa. How are you guys doing tonight? Is this streaming?
0: Yeah. We stream on Native Roots Radio, too. You've been on the show.
3: Right, before. Yeah. Do you guys do Twitch, too?
0: No, but... Maybe I'll talk to my producer.
3: Yeah, you guys should do Twitch. I feel like this would be great.
0: Wow.
3: Yeah. Wow. We got to go to more live events. This was awesome. Yeah.
0: This is fun. Tell me a little bit about you. Also, mm-hmm. did you know that your poem's in the circle?
3: I saw that. Yes. Thank you for adding it in there.
0: Yes.
3: After a couple of issues. But
0: easy now. Easy. We planned it. We wanted it in the educational one. So.
3: Right.
0: Yeah.
3: I noticed that it's more like kid friendly. But yeah, I was really happy that got in after the summer. So
0: yeah, well, yeah. We got a new magazine coming out here. We're gonna start getting hard work on to it in a couple weeks. So maybe you know, we can get another piece from you, because again, we want to amplify all our Indigenous people here in the Twin Cities and the state of Minnesota with the
3: For
0: circle.
3: Sure, you guys have been putting like really dope pieces, really nice pieces in there. Just a lot of good takes too. I'm like, what's going on?
0: So, I are you a singer now too? I don't. Stuff comes on my Instagram, and I go,
3: yeah.
0: I think I know that person, and they're singing, and it's like, you? Are you a singer now too?
3: Well, I'm lyricist, I guess some people call it rap. I just need a creative outlet. You know, I feel like, you know, you're making something. I'm making something out of nothing. I feel like that's what we do mm-hmm. as people wherever we're from. So.
0: Yeah.
3: Yeah.
0: Well, do you want to share any with our audience? You got a little rap that you can share with us?
3: I do. Let me see if I can remember the English
0: Just
3: one.
0: Just no swearing. We're live.
3: I can promise you that. I can do it in Spanish. There's no swearing in the Spanish.
0: Oh, FCC is bilingual. Be careful.
3: We've got
0: to keep our license.
3: Let me see if I could do the English one without. I don't know if I could do it without the cussing. I'll be so honest.
0: Then we won't do it. How about singing? Can you sing without cussing?
3: Can I sing?
0: Can I
3: share a poem? I can do that.
0: Yeah.
3: Okay. Let me see what poem I can do real quick. That's a short one.
0: Yeah. Well, you know, one of the things too that it's great to see you, and I know maybe we can talk while you're looking for a poem here, mm-hmm. just a little bit about, you know, with the surge and things happen, and you know, the police were trying to put you in jail, or the ICE was trying to put you in jail, and then how that all ended up. I know it's a very difficult time for the cities here, but also you personally. I'm so glad that, you know, things did work out better, but what a hassle. They put you through so much.
3: Yeah, it was a lot, honestly. I didn't really think, it kind of reminded me of the pandemic, you know, you would get sick and then everyone else got sick, you know, so I feel like I was the first one that got sick per se, you know what I'm saying? Like, I was like the first one that like got chronic COVID, and then everyone got it, you know?
0: Yeah.
3: And so I think everybody has their own version of PTSD from that time period. Mm. Mm-hmm. So like, I kind of had to reconcile with the fact that like, yeah, like I'm not the only one, but in some ways it's like you're not alone, you know?
0: Well, let our audience know basically what happened, if you can, while you're looking for, you can do two or three things at once.
3: Yeah, basically.
0: And then tap your head. No,
3: right. basically what happened was in January, well, before January, in June, I attended a protest against ICE. And then 4 days after that, I got arrested by the federal government after I did an interview and I post some stuff about it. And so, yeah, the federal government has been targeting people who are basically speaking out.
0: Mm-hmm.
3: And so, yeah, I guess I was one of the first.
0: Yeah, like you were beating up police and you're like 5'4", you know, beating up 6 foot, 300 pound ICE agents.
3: Yeah, that was insane. it was scary. It was really scary. But also, like, I think I kind of already knew. I did my homework beforehand.
0: Yeah.
3: You know, like I understood what this president was going to do.
0: Yeah.
3: What was his intentions? Yeah. I guess I didn't realize the full scope.
0: Yeah.
3: Like it was going to turn into a full Gestapo.
0: Right. Oh, yeah. And seeing this happen to you is just was unbelievable. Unbelievable. And then, like you said, you were probably the first one to really be targeted. And then we saw what happened to our community. We saw people murdered. And so I'm glad you're still here and you're not in prison, because people can make crap up and, you know, like you're beating up ICE agents. And again, you're what, 5'4", 90 pounds?
3: Yeah. I mean, what I think is kind of ironic is that in the courtroom or in my files, they showed a picture of me throwing a ball ice, like a baseball ice. I found it in the crowd that day, which is ironic. But what's funny is that I actually got recognized recently, like yesterday at like the Twins game. What?
0: Wait a minute. They recognized you in a good way?
3: Yeah.
0: So they gave you, let you throw the first pitch out?
3: Oh, that would have been amazing. No, they recognized me as like a poet and an activist for like Hispanic Heritage Month.
0: So oh my gosh. It's they cool must not read the paper or pay attention to what ICE is doing. That's crazy.
1: I think since I was younger, we're around the same age, so I've always seen you doing things. And so it's just insane when that was coming out. I was like, no way, that's Issa. Like, there's absolutely, she's great. She's an artist. Yeah. Talks about things and what are they doing? Yeah, so yeah, I'm glad you're here and able to talk to us and spread your knowledge, spread your good words to the community.
3: For sure. Yeah. No, thank you too, man. Like, yeah, yeah. I was inspired by your videos too. Like when I first started entering the community, when you were out here doing your thing.
1: Yeah,
3: that was great. That was really cool.
1: That was a time.
3: Yeah,
1: pandemic, pre-pandemic, post-pandemic.
3: Oh, yeah. I feel like we're happier.
0: When Nisco was doing TikToks, is that what you're talking about?
3: Yeah, because I started.
0: Yeah, you had like a million people following you.
1: I was like, yeah.
0: Going, how did she do that?
3: Because I started coming around iRoots, and then I would see their videos, and I'm like, oh, that's amazing. I just thought it was really cool.
1: And that's great. It's cool because then it's like we're just amplifying each other, like inspired by each other, and we want to keep bringing. What is it? Representation to our communities.
0: Oh my God, the show is over.
3: Wow.
0: I hear the bumper music.
1: Yeah.
0: Wow.
1: Well, thanks for joining, Issa. How can we find you?
3: Oh, you can find me on, you can find me on Instagram and I guess TikTok. I'm not really on there anymore, but
1: Isabella
3: _ Lopez with 2 Z's.
0: 2 Z's, right on. Okay.
3: Yeah.
0: Hey, this has been Native Roots Radio at the Minneapolis Indian Center here for their second gala of the 51st year in business, and we're so happy to be here. Beanie Gigi, we'll see you tomorrow.
1: Ho was
0: right on. Right on. Right on. Right on. Right on. Right on. Right on. Right on. Right on.
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0: Hello, hello, hello, and welcome back to the Murray and Olive Golf Show. I'm Olive, and this is my friend Parker. Say hi.
1: Hi.
2: And this is Lily.
3: Hi.
4: And?
0: And our amazing...
4: Why is there a long pause?
0: Well, you never know when to say hi. You always get it wrong.
4: Yeah, but at least you'd introduce me.
0: This is Kevin.
4: Yeah. I'm behind the board. Without me, there's no show.
0: Hi?
4: Oh, hi. Okay. Well, welcome to the Murray and Olive Golf Show. What are we up to today, Olive? Why have you brought your friends in here?
0: Well, I was hanging out with my friends, and I was like, hey, do you guys want to go on an adventure? And what did you say?
1: Sounds amazing.
0: Yes, she said yes.
2: We are so excited to make our radio debut.
4: Well, it's interesting, Olive, because for the longest time, when I would say, Olive, do your friends know you have a radio show?
0: I would say no. I kept it under wraps. It was like my little secret.
4: It was a secret life of you as a DJ.
0: Yeah, well, I just didn't want people tuning in, you know? I mean, I do. Please, tell your friends.
4: Yeah.
0: We need more listeners, viewers.
4: Well, isn't that weird, though? The person who does a radio show but doesn't want anybody to listen?
0: Well, sometimes I just feel like I don't, like, know exactly what I said, and I don't want anybody, like, using anything, like, against me.
4: Oh, yeah, sure. And, like, the court of public opinion? Wow.
0: Yeah, for sure.
4: Yeah, okay.
0: Anyway.
4: Are we ready for our first song? I got a little story here about our first song.
0: Okay.
4: So, you know Olivia, what's her name, Rodrigo?
0: Rodrigo.
4: She just had this huge, amazing concert fest.
0: Yeah.
4: You hear about it?
0: I did.
4: And so she brought... greats, you know, women recording artists, performers, yeah, onto the stage and did duets with them.
0: Aww.
4: And you think, like, this is gonna be awesome, this is so cool, just listening to it and like thinking about the people that she was gonna do. So
0: yeah,
4: then she gets this one person on stage, and do they pick the song I want them to pick?
0: No,
4: but that's why we, Olive, have a radio show. Oh, and what's the name of this radio station?
0: This is WFNU LP St. Paul Frogtown Community Radio, 94.1 FM.

0: Alanis Morissette, Hand in My Pocket, which she didn't do.
1: Well, too bad.
0: Isn't it ironic? That's the song she did.
1: Olivia Rodrigo has some good songs. Parker, do you have a favorite Olivia Rodrigo song?
2: I really loved her new album.
1: Okay, cool.
2: Pretty sad for a girl so in love. And one of my favorites on the album is The Cure, which I remember came out during finals week, like the weekend before. Mm-hmm. And so...
1: Do you like save on Spotify? I guess you have Apple Music, but like, you know how you like save the song before it comes out so you can like listen to it immediately? Are you like one of those people, or do you wait a little bit like to listen to songs?
2: Well, I don't always know when they're coming out, so I kind of just see them pop up.
1: And Lily, do you have a favorite Olivia Rodrigo song?
3: Well, I do really like her new album, but my favorite album of hers is Guts, so I like most of the songs from that album.
0: Gosh, I almost feel like I gotta start playing her music now. Do I have to? Because I was gonna play this other song by what's her name, Phoebe.
3: Bridges.
0: Bridget's. Phoebe Bridget.
1: Bridget's not here.
0: Bridget Gadget.
1: No, what?
0: Phoebe. Well, the song's called Bobby. Do you know this song?
1: I've never listened to this song, but Lily, don't you like Phoebe Bridgers?
3: Yes, I do really like Phoebe Bridgers, and I really like her new album, and I really like this song.
0: So, yeah, what is it about this song, that draws you to Bobby?
3: Well, most of her album is pretty chill, and this is kind of like a more like upbeat or like kind of surprising like song and album, and I just think it's really pretty, and she has a really pretty voice, so yeah.
1: Cool. I don't actually listen to a lot of Phoebe Bridgers, so.
0: All right, so what's your cool lead into this song, Olive?
1: Bobby Phoebe Bridgers, more like Bobby Bridgers. Whoa, we didn't see that one coming.
0: No.
1: Left field.

0: That was Phoebe Bridgers with Bobby. What'd you think, Olive?
1: It was pretty good. She has like a really smooth voice.
0: Yeah.
1: She would be good at radio.
0: You think?
1: Probably.
0: Yeah. All right.
1: I don't know if she'd really have the flow that we have going in the studio, though.
0: That's probably true. You know who else has got flow?
1: Starts with an M, ends with a Y.
0: Murray, are you there?
2: What? What do you mean flow? I'm barely flowing.
1: The flow of the rain in Portland.
2: Flow? I hardly know her.
0: Oh, wow. Okay.
2: How's it going?
0: It's going okay.
1: Yeah. How was your first week of classes? Because he's
2: honestly
1: a college man now.
2: Not too shabby. I think they've been busy and have a lot of homework, but not in a way that feels particularly difficult, if that makes sense. Like, it's all really interesting. It's all stuff that's fun. It's just, it takes a lot of time and can be kind of a pain, but like, it's fun to learn all the stuff, if that makes sense.
1: Do you have like a favorite class?
2: I don't know. I really like the humanities lectures because they all just kind of feel like TED Talks.
1: Yeah.
0: All right. This is Murray Goff. He used to have a radio show. I mean, he sort of still does, right? I mean, you've got naming rights and everything.
2: I should. I get a cut of the profit.
0: You do.
2: Profit.
0: Yeah, we'll talk with Philip about that. So Murray is at a faraway school in a country called Oregon. Murray, we've got guests in the studio today.
2: Yes.
0: Lillian Parker are here. Lillian Parker, do you have any questions about college? Is there anything you'd like? Because you probably never talk about college at school. So
1: yeah, the college preparatory academy.
0: Yeah. What's on your mind? Maybe Murray, now that he's been at school for all of a week, he's got to be an expert, right? Right, Murray?
2: No.
0: Yeah. Go ahead.
3: Well, I mean, I feel like a lot of people at the school that we go to who have graduated and gone to college says that college is kind of similar to some grades at our school. What do you think about that?
2: Like, let me rephrase. So is college as easy as they say it's going to be coming from SPA? Like, it's not that much different. Is that the question?
3: Yeah.
2: I don't know. I feel like there are a lot of things that I realize I know that it seems like they're trying to teach people. So, like, I haven't written any essays yet, but they didn't seem particularly more difficult than any of the other essays I've ever written. Classes, honestly, are pretty short. Like, here it's like they're 50 minutes, basically. There's like one class or two that's like an hour or hour and a half. I wouldn't say it's like necessarily as easy because I picked the school that was going to be challenging for me. But I think, I mean, if you do well at SPA, I don't think you guys should worry about how you do in college. It's just like you'll find something you love and then it feels like less work. And that's not SPA's. It's not like what SPA prepares you for. It's just what you should, you know, find and love and do. If that makes sense.
0: Yeah. Cool.
1: Parker, do you have any questions about college? It's okay if no.
2: Do you like race cars? I like race cars.
0: Okay. All right.
1: What is your favorite color?
2: Yeah, I have to ask the questions of myself. It's okay.
0: Yeah. Let's give Parker 1 second. Parker, do you have anything you'd like to know?
4: I don't know. Lily's question was pretty good.
0: Yeah. Murray, if Parker's thinking of one, I've got one for you. What's the biggest surprise so far? Like, where you're like, oh, wow.
2: The amount of little plastic ducks you hid in my room. I for those in radio land, you obviously wouldn't know this, but I was helped moved in with my family. My family helped me move in. And while I guess I wasn't looking, I must have been really cooked. They filled my room. I think currently I have about 45 little plastic ducks. They have hats and sunglasses.
0: Mm-hmm.
2: They're about the size of a fingernail. Not a fingernail, but like if you look at your finger, it's like that flat part, that's the nail, that's about how big they are.
0: Mm-hmm.
2: And they're everywhere. Heck, I was putting on a sweatshirt because it was getting kind of cold. It's in both pockets. Unpacking like some of my clothes and they were all over, and I was checking the bed. Mm-hmm. Like the side posts, there's ducks in there. I mean, like, I don't know where you have not put ducks, you know.
0: Mm-hmm.
2: Like, I think I found them somewhere else in a bag, and I was just like, how do you even do that? So and I got a package from you guys, and it contained 3 ducks as well as a couple other things. And it's just, it's so many. I'm impressed with how unaware I was.
1: There was a reason I didn't let you help me unpack your drawers. I was putting like a duck in every pair of socks I put in the drawers.
2: I haven't even used every pair. At this point, I don't even like look for them. I just kind of expect to find at least one.
1: And who really knows the max number?
2: I don't know.
1: Anything's possible.
0: Okay, I've got a great joke that's connected to that, but it should really be the setup then into the song.
1: Okay.
0: So let's just make sure. Does anybody else want to say anything to Murray? Do you have any
2: wishes? I don't know. You guys have fun. If you hurt Olive, I will do despicable acts of evil. But like, otherwise, you're pretty chill.
0: Okay.
1: I guess he likes you. Murray, I know it's hard to make friends at college, but you are all grown up and you have to just get out there. But it's fun to start with like an easy pun. And we read one today on a sign. And I believe that this could help you make friends with people you don't know. So I'm thinking you walk up to like the really cool people and you should buy a leather jacket and you walk up in your cowboy boots and you go, hey, one bird can't tell a joke. But two can.

0: Olive?
1: Yes.
0: Do you have a mental picture?
1: Okay.
0: What are you imagining?
1: I'm picturing a man walking on a beach.
0: Yeah.
1: No shoes, possibly flip-flops, but I'm thinking no shoes. He's got sunglasses on. No hat. The hair is just running wild in the wind.
0: Oh, a wild mane.
1: And,
0: yeah.
1: Yeah, and then the waves are like crashing against the shore, but his footsteps are getting washed away as he walks. You know what I'm talking about?
0: Oh, wow.
1: We see it for many views. And he's wearing one of those like Hawaiian polo things and holding one of those drinks like that's in one of the like glasses that go in between your fingers with a little like what is that called? Umbrella in it.
0: Yeah.
1: Like umbrella.
0: It's Joel, everybody.
1: Hi, Joel.
2: Hi.
0: How are you, Joel?
2: As usual, not as good as you make me out to be.
0: Aww.
1: Are you on the beach?
2: I'm great.
0: You're not on the beach?
2: No, I'm underneath a truck.
0: Oh, wow. Which truck are you underneath?
2: 1975 F-250.
0: Oh, wow.
1: Okay.
0: Well, Joel, you should know that there are other people here on the call. I mean, of course, including the NSA and the FBI. We have two of Olive's comrades here. Olive, would you like to introduce them?
1: Yes. So this is Lily. Lily, say hi.
3: Hi.
1: And this is my friend Parker. Parker, say hi.
4: Hi.
1: Anyway, and I told them, I was like, so there's this car guy we usually talk to. And if you have any like deep car questions that you really need to ask, but you don't want to seem stupid, like this is your moment. And Parker was like, wait, I have a car question. So Joel, here's Parker's question.
4: Hi, Joel. So, I know that you can't put diesel in a car because it's bad for the engine, but you can put it in certain trucks, but why is it?
2: Because diesel and gas engines are completely different. Gas engines run on combustion, the flame explodes in each cylinder. Diesel, it's compression that makes the combustion.
1: So why do they have like trucks and bigger vehicles use diesel? Is it like more helpful for the engine or like how it runs or something?
2: That's a great question. And that is a question that nobody's really been honest about for the last 50 years. So I don't even know the answer. Diesel can be much cleaner because actually diesel engines can run on things like certain kinds of vegetable oil is what I've heard. But it's now more expensive than regular gas, so it doesn't really save people anything. Diesel engines in general have much more torque, much more grunge, much more sort of pushing power than gas engines, which is why they like them for heavy equipment.
1: Okay.
2: And they run forever.
1: Yeah, because I've seen some like Jeeps and stuff that are like new Jeep that like you can use diesel for, and it's just like, why would you want that? But
2: yeah, it's a totally different engine.
1: Huh. Interesting.
0: All right. Do we have any other questions? I've got one question for Joel if everybody needs to wait.
1: No, I think we're good. What's your question?
0: So, Joel, let's just say hypothetically you're trying to encourage somebody to learn how to drive. But they wait. What are you making a sound for, Olive?
1: Uh-oh.
0: Okay. So, Joel, somebody who's kind of reluctant to work on their driving, do you have any tips, any advice?
2: Stop schlepping them around.
0: Yeah.
2: Build in the need.
0: Yeah. That's great, because that's how they got here today.
2: Unless it's my friend Olive, because I love her dearly, and you can't do that to her.
0: Of course.
1: Also, Joel, I was thinking, as soon as I get my license, you could just, like, send a car in the mail.
0: Send a car in the mail.
1: How are we thinking? My family
2: would
1: bet.
2: They may have a bulk rate for that.
0: Oh my gosh.
1: It could be like a really tough car that you like fixed yourself, but like never breaks ever, and so I like never need to pay money to repair it.
2: Well, then you're not getting anything from my fleet.
0: Joel, before we let you go and we play our next song, since Lily and Parker probably have not been loyal listeners to the Moran Olive Golf Show, they probably haven't heard some of your nuttiest car stories. Would you mind telling one of your many cautionary tales that involves driving an automobile?
2: On or off-road?
0: Why don't you go off-road?
2: Okay. Cautionary tales? I don't really have any because I don't practice much caution when I'm off-roading, so maybe this isn't the best role model.
1: The one where you broke your back?
2: Oh, you want to hear that story?
0: Sure.
2: Okay. So I have a Sandrail, which is just a tube frame vehicle that has an old Volkswagen pancake motor in it, and transaxle straight out of Volkswagen bug, except mine's all juiced up. Anyways, we were driving down this dry lake bed. It's really flat. It's where you can go wide open and get lots of speed. And our rule is always, when you go one way, take it easy. And then on the way back, once you've seen that the whole path is clear, you can kind of bomb a little bit more. So we did that. And on the way back, I'm driving next to my friend in his Baja bug. And he's actually got on film. You see him wave me by. And I fly by him. And he kind of gets the camera looking at me off in the distance. And there's a dust cloud. And then you just see my front wheel pop up out of the dust cloud. It turns out there was a little 18-inch berm because we didn't go back exactly the way we'd come out. So we hit this little dirt track berm. It was about 18 inches high, but at 80 to 90 miles an hour, that sent me about 75 feet before I landed. And I compressed one of my vertebrae and cracked my vertebrae. So good times.
1: Wait, but didn't you like not even realize? Because that was always the crazy part about that story for me.
2: Well, kind of. Yeah, I mean, I knew my vehicle was wrecked, and as soon as the dust settled, and I was like, cool, I didn't die. I'm like, let me get out of here. But when I jumped out of the vehicle, I just fell right to the ground. I knew that I was kind of banged up. My friends came and got me. They dragged me back to the camp. Anna fed me different kinds of liquors all night. That's another story we should probably tell on the radio. They drove me home, and anyways, yeah, it was like 3 days later when I went to Kaiser. They did x-rays, everything. It's all right, we're going to set you up with physical therapy. It was when I got to my physical therapy appointment that they're like, oh, so you're here for a cracked vertebrae. I'm like, what? Give me a wheelchair. What?
0: Oh, wow.
1: That's crazy.
2: Well, I didn't know that my vertebrae was actually compressed and cracked until I got to PT. But it's entirely possible that I was a little bit loopy and didn't hear it when the doctor told me originally. Who knows?
0: Oh, wow.
1: Well, when it's time for you to send me a car, don't send me a dune buggy, because I wouldn't know what to do.
0: Yeah.
2: Well, if I sent you a dune buggy, it would not have the motor in it that mine does. I would have a nice little tame motor in it for you.
0: All right. Well, Joel, we're once again, we'll just say it out loud. We're glad you're alive.
1: And I hope you have fun on the beach with your drink.
0: Yeah. Yeah. Please enjoy that. And your flowing hair. Joel, The segue into this next song, Joel, unfortunately is not directly about you, but that's okay. You can hang on for this lead-in. Olive, when we're at an intersection and we press a button, we actually start to sing this song. Do you remember what song it is, kind of? When we hit the button, do you know what the little thing says?
1: The ejector seat button?
0: No, it's the button that you press at the intersection so you can do the crosswalk. But it doesn't want you to do it right now. Do you know what it wants you to do?
1: Wait.

0: That's the yeah, yeah, yeahs with maps.
1: At the doctor, they measure your height.
0: Yeah.
1: And your weight.
0: Okay. Words that rhyme with plate.
1: Wait.
0: Yeah. Thank you.
1: Tate.
0: What?
1: Late.
0: Okay. Slow down.
1: Bait.
0: Slow down.
1: I'm on a roll.
0: You are. So all three of you have just started 10th grade. How is it?
1: Sophomore year. Parker?
2: It's been pretty good. I mean, there's more work, but, you know, it's a good, I think I was missing having a little more structure during the summer.
1: Lily, do you have anything to say about sophomore year?
3: I mean, it's been fine. I don't really like getting up early, but it's kind of a big part of school.
1: Facts. Do you guys have, like, a favorite class or, like, a new favorite subject? I personally, like, I can't say it's my favorite class, but in freshman year, they were a lot more controlled about our free time and what we could do. And in sophomore year, we have, like, actual frees and, like, free time to talk to teachers and things like that, which I think is a lot more helpful. And I'm, like, excited to use it well over the year. Parker, Lily, do you have anything?
3: Yeah, I agree. I like the free period over a study hall, except this semester I don't really have any friends in my free period, so it's not as fun, but I get to get some work done, which is nice.
1: Lock in time.
0: Yeah. So just so I understand, a friend, if hypothetically someone had one, it's a good thing, Olive?
1: I would say so.
0: Oh, all right.
1: Yes.
0: Okay.
1: Especially if you have a group of four. Or in this case, a group of three, because one of us is in Kansas City.
0: Oh, wow. What happened? Did they get in trouble?
1: No, but it's like 99 degrees there, so,
0: yeah.
1: You know.
0: Well, one of the things that I think about, sophomore year was probably my favorite year of high school.
1: Really?
0: Yeah. And one of the things I love about sophomore year is that you know what sophomore means, don't you?
1: Doesn't it mean like smart idiot or something?
0: Yeah, wise fool.
1: But one of the things,
0: yeah, no, Smart Idiot is really good. I think I think that could be the name of my next band. Thank you.
1: I'll put it on the list.
0: So anyway, all these new things start to happen, which is great. So as part of the Murray and Olive Goff show, sometimes we like to play music that's brand new,
1: brand spanking new.
0: So you ready? This is a new local song, and it's by Riley and the Urban Revival.
1: Ooh.
0: Yeah, and it's called Love in North Loop, which is actually, you know, a part of Minneapolis. You ready?
1: Yeah.
0: Okay. Name of this radio station?
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0: So, Olive, what's this part?
1: Oh, I can't seem to remember. I feel like it might be about movies.
0: No, it's not about movies.
1: Something literature related. It could possibly be like...
0: Your friends are trying to give you signals. Class. They're trying to act it out for you,
1: pencils.
0: Olive.
1: Pencils. I'm struggling. Lily, do you know?
2: One word.
1: Girl, I don't know.
2: I believe in you.
1: What does it start with? Parker?
3: Is it a B?
1: Maybe. Possible. What does it end with?
3: Okay.
1: Does it have any other letters in it?
3: Yeah, there are a few more.
0: Bunk.
1: Nice. Bunk. Or like...
0: Bulk.
1: Brainic.
0: No.
3: What?
0: Do you know that's not a word?
1: Bickinic.
0: Bonk. Like I'm going to bonk you on the head. Oh my gosh, can we get to the part of this segment, please?
1: Blink!
0: No!
1: I'm a genius.
0: That's not... Forget it. Just... Book. Can you get to a book that you've read, Olive?
1: I just finished this book called Beauty Queens, and it was actually insane. Like, I enjoyed it, but it was crazy. It was like... These beauty queens, they were flying to this pageant called Miss Teen Dream, and then their plane went down and exploded, and half of them died. And all of the staff died and everything. And so they're on this desert island, and they have to, like, learn how to survive. But all they know how to survive is, like, beauty pageants, and all the stuff that they, like, could find is all just, like, makeup and, like, ball gowns. So they... It's, like, kind of this crazy story. And there's, like, magic and pirates and curses and murder and secrets and weapons and violence and action and love. And it's like a crazy book. It has, like, every genre and is everything. But I actually really enjoyed it. It made me laugh out loud a lot.
0: Okay. And?
1: Yeah. Parker, Lily, have you guys been reading any books recently?
2: Well, we all have to read a book for English, and... One of our book choices was actually Beauty Queens, which Olive just mentioned, but I'm not reading that. I'm reading Tina Fey's memoir, Bossy Pants.
0: Man,
2: I'm not that
0: far. Can't she write, though? Man.
2: Yeah. I know it's kind of obvious,
0: Tina Fey, but whatever. Like, oh, man, it's so great.
2: Yeah.
0: You know, actually, I mean, and you don't have to agree with me on this, but I kept thinking, oh, it's going to be super funny. I just found it moving, especially all the stuff about band camp and, like, her life just being a young person. Like, actually, Olive, I think you'd enjoy it.
1: She hasn't finished reading it yet.
0: Well, okay.
1: Don't spoil.
0: Okay, she becomes famous.
2: It's getting me excited. My super duper duper cool mom read it, and she thought it was funny, so I'm excited to read it.
0: Yes.
1: Shout out to Lily's mom. Parker, have you been reading anything in English class or anything?
3: Well, the book that I'm reading in English class is called A Tale for the Time Being, and I'm only like 30 pages in, but it's pretty interesting so far.
1: Do you know what it's about?
3: It's basically a girl's journal. And she's writing it to preserve her great-grandmother's story. And it also has another perspective of the woman who finds the journal and is reading it.
1: Whoa, interesting. Yeah, that's pretty cool. Have you been reading anything lately?
0: I'm reading The Flamethrowers. It's kind of intense. It takes place in 1975. It's about this woman who sets the land speed record.
1: Whoa.
0: Yeah, and then she's in this weird relationship with this much older guy.
1: Ew.
0: Yeah, it's complicated. And he's Italian, and he owns this, his family owns this motorcycle company.
1: Italiano. Grazie.
0: Okay, let's try not to alienate probably our biggest audience.
1: Grazie is literally an Italian word.
0: Yeah.
1: I'm just like,
0: yeah,
1: learning.
0: No thanks, yeah.
1: I'm sorry, Italians.
0: Yeah.
1: I believe in respecting you.
0: Yeah, we're going to really not have to write like a lot of sorry letters.
1: I know, we know a lot of Italians. And Italian food is really good.
0: It's really good.
1: Like,
0: I mean, I don't understand
1: how... Pasta, pizza, that's like my main diet.
0: Italian food can be so good, but then, see, and you and I disagree about this, but I just can't get behind Greek food.
1: I like Greek food because it's kind of similar to Arab food, and I like Arab food.
0: That's true. You do.
1: So,
0: any hot takes, you two, on food? Do you
1: guys,
0: like food?
1: Food, Italian, Greek, Arab, what are your thoughts?
0: Yeah.
2: Well, this has kind of nothing to do with the food that we're just talking about, but this is a hack. Are you ready?
0: Hear it. Let's do it.
2: Okay, so if you have, like, bad scrambled eggs, especially, like... at like a hotel or like the powdered ones, if you have them with ketchup, it makes it so much better. I promise, it's not disgusting.
3: I'll just have to take your word.
1: Yeah, that sounds really gross, but like I believe in you.
0: Okay, what do you got? What's your hack, Parker?
1: Parker, you got any food takes?
3: I don't know. Food's just pretty good.
0: Food's pretty good. Do you like crackers?
3: Yeah.
0: Yeah. Okay. Saltine. A good cracker. Yeah. Saltine. Yeah.
2: Parker, you love Nutella.
3: I do love Nutella.
1: You know what? Me too. I love Nutella, and I will stand by that claim, and I'm sorry that it will kill you, but I love Nutella.
0: Great.
3: Nutella on anything.
0: Nutella on anything?
1: Okay,
0: anything.
1: Nutella on toast.
0: Okay, what is the craziest thing you would put Nutella on? Oh. How would you go nuts for Nutella?
1: Oh, that was funny.
3: Nutella on strawberries. It's not crazy, but so
2: that's
3: good.
2: Not.
1: That sounds good.
0: Yeah, actually, well, not really. I mean, it would kill me.
1: I like Nutella on, like waffles and crepes.
3: Crepes.
0: Okay, Lily, go ahead. What do you think?
2: I don't know. I feel like it's just, like, chocolate, and chocolate is good on so many things. But, like, what's the craziest thing you could put Nutella on
4: that would taste good?
1: The craziest thing I could put Nutella on? Well, okay, I was partial to cheese and chocolate for a while, so I could put, like, Nutella on, like, a cheese stick and eat that. Mm. I also would debate, okay, I love Nutella and toast, so I could make like a Nutella banana toast sandwich. That sounds delicious. I would also put Nutella on ice cream. A step I will not take is Nutella and yogurt. I hate when people do that, and I hate when people mix it, and I think it's gross, and please never do that.
3: Where okay. have you seen that?
1: I can't. People are like, let me put my Nutella in my yogurt, and I don't.
0: Olive, here's your discussion rule right now. Whatever you, whenever you stop talking, your last word has to be Prince.
1: Okay.
0: Okay.
1: So, I like Nutella and everything.
0: Yeah.
1: But it's just, like, so expensive. Like, I'm not freaking royalty. I'm not a prince.

0: That's Prince doing Red House. Jimi Hendrix. Maybe you.
1: Did
0: maybe
1: Prince
0: you
1: play guitar?
0: Oh, did he play guitar? Yes, he did.
1: That's beautiful.
0: Yeah, he's pretty good. In fact, later, if we have time, I'll show you this amazing guitar solo. Can I yeah. spoil it for you a little bit?
1: Sure.
0: Okay, so at the end of this amazing guitar solo, okay, mm-hmm. It's for While My Guitar Gently Weeps, which is a Beatles song, right? And it's kind of an amazing backstory about that song, but we don't have to get into it and ruin everything. So anyway, all these different great musicians are playing, and then all of a sudden, everybody parts out of the way, and out comes Prince. And he does this guitar solo, and he does everything. He does everything you could do on a guitar and, like, things you never thought of. And at the end, he throws his guitar up in the air, and it doesn't come down.
1: Whoa.
0: You could all watch it. You think I'm making it up, but you're like, wait, and you wait a while. Like you're thinking, oh, it will come down, or the video's going to end now abruptly, so you never see it land. No.
1: It just doesn't come down.
0: It just doesn't come down.
1: Duh.
0: He imagine wails that's your and job. Wails you're and like, wails.
1: My job is to catch Prince's guitar as it's coming up, and I just have to lean out and grab it.
0: I'm just imagining dropping it and hitting Prince in the head.
1: I killed Prince with the guitar. No. Lily, aren't you learning how to play guitar?
2: Well, I did try for like 2 weeks. I don't know if I can learn it on my own. I got this app, which I think we are paying for, which I'm not using. So maybe I should like cancel that.
0: Yeah, maybe.
1: You know, guitar is hard, but I believe in you.
2: Thanks.
1: I tried to learn bass in 7th grade. They said the bass section's full, and then there was one bass player. I still have beef with them for that.
0: Wow. I'm glad we're airing all our grievances.
1: I could have been Prince. I could have thrown my bass in the air and it never would have come down because it would have wings.
0: And flies away.
1: Exactly.
0: Do you know, Olive, that we, against our better judgment, have come to the end of another Murray and Olive Goff show?
1: Oof.
0: And really, it should be Murray and Olive Goff like TM, because if we're going to keep that title, but we're never... Well, we did hear from Murray today.
1: We talked to Murray, we talked to Joel, we talked to, well, me. We talked to Lily, and we talked to Parker. We talked to you, I guess, and
0: you know,
1: were there.
0: Whatever.
1: So, we're kind of just, like, adding more and more people.
0: Yeah, I mean, I was trying to float the idea of Olive and Friends, but that sounds like something that would be on Fox.
1: Yeah.
0: Where basically you'd all be like, we should all just stay home and make cookies. Ooh,
1: you know what?
0: Cookies.
1: I love cookies.
0: Yeah.
1: Not gonna lie.
0: Not gonna lie either. Well, I actually don't like cookies a lot.
1: Yeah.
0: What's your hot take on cookies, Lily?
1: Cookies, yes, no.
0: Yes, no?
2: I love cookies, and I do like oatmeal cookies, and I do like them with raisins. I like them with chocolate better, but I don't understand the hate on oatmeal cookies.
0: Okay.
1: Parker, cookie take?
3: Well, my favorite thing to do is when there's 5 minutes left in chocolate chip cookies baking, cut up some big marshmallows. You can't do the little ones. You have to cut up the big ones into fourths, and you put them on the cookies, and they melt, and it's really good.
0: Wow.
1: I'll keep that in mind. S'more. That sounds good, actually.
0: People should start tuning in more to get these hot takes.
1: Exactly. I like putting miniature M&Ms in. I don't know why, but the miniature ones just, like, speak to me in a cookie. In a concrete mixer. I'm not supporting Culver's, but...
0: Olive, do your quick rundown of thank yous, and then we got to turn this
1: over. Okay, I want to thank Philip, you know, making the show happen, and Joel, thanks for calling in, and Murray, I guess, and Mary and Carol, I hope you're, like, feeling better and walking around more, and let's see who else.
0: Do you want to thank your own mother?
1: Thank
0: I mean,
1: you,
0: she
1: Mama.
0: Did have you.
1: I'm proud of you. You've accomplished so much.
0: All right.
1: Lily, Parker, you got anybody to thank?
2: Well, I feel like we kind of deserve a thank you, Olive, and we didn't really get one.
0: Oh, I thought...
1: Thank you, Lily and Parker, my best friends ever. You guys are amazing.
0: Oh, my gosh. Yeah, I hope Bridget's better. Not listening.
1: Oh, and also, I'm sorry, Maggie. That was not aimed at you.
0: Yeah, Maggie. Wow.
1: Okay, and any, like, shout-outs or anything? I know your parents are tuning in.
2: Shout-out to my mom.
0: Yay.
3: Shout-out to my parents, too, I guess.
0: Oh, gosh.
1: Hello, parents.
0: I've got issues with my parents, but we'll do that next episode.
1: No, we
0: can't
1: touch on that.
0: Come on, just say the last thing you're supposed to say.
1: I guess it's time to shut it down.
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1: Okay, party people in the house. 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
2: 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Yeah. 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Thanks for tuning in. 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All right.